0: Well, we know we have a game seven.
1: How exciting is that? This is awesome.
0: I wish game six were awesome, though.
1: Yeah. There seem to be a lot of blowouts in these playoffs this year.
0: Yeah. I think it's just the way the game is played. There aren't a lot of close games anymore because now it's just it's so much offense. It's almost too much offense in a way that we get from the league. But you and I were talking earlier. And, you know, I was mentioning, hey, you know, San Antonio always seems to start out these games strong. You know, I'm worried it's going to look a little bit like, I think I said game four, where, you know, San Antonio looks good. It's either game three or game four. San Antonio looks good. Oklahoma City kind of chips away, and then they ultimately win. And it wasn't like that tonight. It was bell to bell. San Antonio was the better team for the majority of those 48 minutes today. I mean,
1: they led the 100% of the time. They led the game. It was wired in golf. We say wire to wire. Right. And they ended up winning by 27. Largest lead was 28. And they came out, punched him in the mouth in the first quarter. And then actually they slowed down in the second quarter, talking about San Antonio. And then just blew them out 32-13 in the third, and that's really where the game was won.
0: I don't remember. It might have been Tuesday when you weren't here, or it was yesterday, but we had the question, you know, how will Victor Wembanyama fare in his first, real pressure elimination game in game six? And you know, Victor Wembanyama looked great. Especially early. Oklahoma City used a timeout within the first like 86 seconds. Uh-huh. You know, he knocks down a couple of threes. He's kind of that emotional force. Like, that's the Victor Wembanyama that's drama free and is just kind of hitting you right in the mouth. If that's what you get, San Antonio should be unstoppable.
1: Yeah, and the next game, it seems, I don't know, I have it in front of me. Has the home team won every game of these series so far?
0: No, it's been split.
1: Okay. Okay. The, coming off of Wednesday's performance, Tuesday's, whatever it was, the last game, Wemby did not look very good. If he's going to be a bona fide superstar in the NBA, he can't have games like that. I don't know. It's kind of exciting. I'd love to see the Spurs actually make it to the finals. OKC, they won last year, spread around the wealth a little bit, but it's going to be tough. It's going to be really tough playing in OKC for a game seven.
0: Spreading around the wealth is actually the theme of the league today. Not just when we're talking about the potential of San Antonio making the finals, but I don't know if you saw, we'll talk about it in a little bit, if you saw what Adam Silver and the league approved today, relegation, an actual kind of punishment for some of the worst teams when it comes to the draft. We can talk about that in a little bit. I do want to go to Shai Gilgeous-Alexander. You know, if we're going to talk about best players and best players having great nights and off nights, then, you know, we can't excuse SGA tonight. 0 for 5 from 3, goes 6 of 18, 15 points. He was a minus 28 in plus-minus ratio. That's the worst of anybody on the team. Isaiah Hartenstein was the next worst. You don't get those kinds of nights from the MVP, but that was not MVP-like. And I think that trickled down to the rest of the team. He wasn't all that competitive, and I think the guys on NBC said it best today. The team as a whole was not all that competitive. It trickled down really quickly.
1: Yeah, it's just kind of weird. I mean, the series is tied, but when you if San Antonio, if OKC fails to get to the finals, you can point back to this game and go, what happened? I don't think that's going to happen. I think they're going to come back strong. By the way, did you see that sign that someone was holding up?
0: MVF?
1: Yeah, MVF, most valuable flopper.
0: I saw that. Someone paid really good money for that seat.
1: It was a nice sign too. I mean, they paid some sign shop for that,
0: and paid a lot of thought into that.
1: Yeah, yeah.
0: Which, by the way, I still have a problem. I believe that courtside seats, especially at where near the scores table, should be sacred and not for people to buy. But then again, I'm going to sound like a fuddy-duddy and want those guys off my lawn. So, yeah. You know.
1: You're so old. You're such an old guy. That's such an old guy opinion.
0: Okay.
1: You know what? I mean, think how much they, what do they charge? 20 grand for those seats or something like that?
0: I'm sure.
1: You know, say 20 grand or 10 grand for those seats. I don't know.
0: What? So the radio announcers can sit in the second row behind them? Or in some arenas where the radio announcers
1: serious?
0: Have to sit in like the, amongst the crowd, like in the second level.
1: Like at ILH or something, like, right?
0: Yes.
1: You're in the stands.
0: Right, exactly.
1: Wow.
0: TV yeah, too. It's not just radio. But you said something I actually want to jump on while we have a moment, and you can get in touch with us. Our text line is, and our phone line is 808-296-1500. If Oklahoma City doesn't win game 7, then what? You know, are we looking at it and saying, boy, they really fumbled this opportunity? Or do we use the opportunity to crown the fact that the most interesting man in the league got his team to a finals? That it makes it less about Oklahoma City and more about San Antonio if the Thunder don't get it done at home in game 7 Saturday.
1: Yeah, I think it's if they don't, you know, if they get blown out at home, it's a combination of both. If it's a close game and San Antonio wins, then hey, you know what? They were just playing better. And, if Wemby has another great game, I think it's all about them, not necessarily that OKC or SGA tanked or anything like that.
0: What I do like, I love that this series is physical. I like that, you know, you even go back to game 5 and you see like, the back end of the Spurs bench, you know, jawing a little bit with the Thunder because when else are they going to, you know, trying to be like, hey, you know, we're down a whole bunch. We've waved the white flag, but our mouths haven't. you know, I mean, this series has been fun because it's had a little bit of the star power. It's had a little bit of the chippiness. It's had a little bit of the words. Like, we've gotten a mix of what the NBA used to be and the NBA is now. All in one series.
1: I'm not sure I'm a big fan of if people giving lip when you're down by 27 points.
0: Okay, yeah.
1: I mean, it just makes you seem like kind of a poor loser. At that point, shut up and look at all they have to do, all the Spurs do is just point to the scoreboard, right? It's just like, you know, stop. You guys are done. Mm-hmm. You got beat. You got nothing to say.
0: Yeah.
1: Nothing.
0: Game 7 coming up Saturday. Coverage begins at 1:30, half an hour earlier on Saturday. So make your plans. Tip off just after 2. That is going to be a game 7. I don't want to be the guy who you know, gets caught overhyping things, and we'll bring you guys in on the phones in a moment. I don't want to get caught being, you know, overly hype guy. But I have a feeling.
1: Oh, go for it. Come on.
0: I truly believe that this could be one of the best game sevens we have in quite a while.
1: Right. And I had thought, and I've changed my mind since, but I had thought that this, you know, the Western Conference Finals were going to be, you know, like, the, you know, back in the day where the Super Bowls were blowouts and the best games were the AFC Championships. I thought this would be the best, but I don't know. I'm starting to think twice about the Knicks and, you know, maybe even thinking the Knicks have a really good chance of winning.
0: Yeah, this is something we talked about, I know, yesterday. I am more and more a believer in the Knicks every single day. Yeah. But then again, you watch Wemby rise to the occasion, I'm still thinking, then there is the potential for one game that can change everything, and that could completely flatten the Knicks. But we got to talk about Mike Brown, and we'll do that a little bit later on.
1: Do that in 1 second. But
0: yes.
1: Mitchell Robinson broke his finger, and maybe that's why he's like the worst free throw shooter since Shaq. And maybe he's just blaming it on that. But we'll see if he plays. How he is.
0: We've got traffic here in a couple seconds. Sports Center after that. Lots of things going on. Women's College World Series gets underway today. We've got a good game going on between Arkansas and Nebraska. They're in the 7th inning. That's over on the new 1420 Hawaii's News and Sports. We get a lot of your reactions to Game 6 and more coming up. 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
2: ESPN Honolulu traffic. The drive to the windward side is looking great, and if you're going to Kailua, traffic has cleared after Castle Junction. The trip east is good after the Ward Avenue on-ramp. Going westbound, both freeways have just about cleared to Halava, but the H1 is still slow from the Halava merge to the H1-H2 split. Tonight, there are going to be lane closures on the H1 westbound from Ka'amilo to Waiava Road, and also from Kuatakai Parkway to Makikilo Drive from 7 p.m. to 4:30 a.m. for road work.
3: This is SportsCenter. We are off to Game 7. I'm Q Myers. San Antonio defended their home court, knotted up the Western Conference Finals at 3 games apiece after defeating OKC 118-86. That's Spurs' largest playoff win in team history when facing elimination. Wemby had 28 points in 28 minutes, go along with 10 rebounds, while Dylan Harper had 18 points in 22 minutes coming in off the bench. For Oklahoma City, Shai Gilgeous-Alexander, he only had 15 points on the night. Game 7 is Saturday night in OKC with the broadcast starting at 7:30 Eastern time. Also in the NBA, Knicks center Mitchell Robinson has suffered a broken right pinky finger ahead of the NBA Finals. Sources told ESPN's Shams Charania on Thursday there's no timetable for Robinson's return. He's averaging just over 5 points and just over 5 rebounds in 14 minutes in the playoffs with his role off the bench, and someone who also could fill in when the big man, the big cat, Karl-Anthony Towns, gets in foul trouble. New York will play the winner of OKC versus San Antonio, the conference finals and the NBA finals, which tips off on Wednesday. And there's a battle brewing in the Lone Star State after Texas coach Steve Sarkisian made headlines by torching Texas Tech's strength of schedule. Red Raiders coach Joey McGuire shot back with an open invitation for the Horns to pay a visit to Lubbock. He said, I quote, "We'd love to play Texas," offering to buy out games against Texas State and Abilene Christian to make room on both teams' schedules. For more scores and analysis, check out ESPN.com and all new ESPN app. Come-

0: All right, it is Pacheco and Hart here on ESPN Honolulu. A lot of stuff around the NBA today, not just Game 6 of the Western Conference Finals. We've learned that you can be punished for being bad in something that's kind of a first amongst American professional sports, where the draft lottery may not necessarily be in your favor if you're one of the worst teams out there. We'll get to that in a second. Yeah. But, you know, we didn't get to this yesterday, and I wish we did. I'm glad we're going to get to it today. The Knicks waiting for the winner of this Western Conference Finals series, and their head coach, Mike Brown. I know you feel this way coming in. This is, to a degree, this is kind of a redemptive story for Mike Brown, is this not?
1: Yes. This is a guy that I don't have my notes in front of me, but this is a guy that was fired twice by the Cleveland Cavaliers and fired by the Lakers, like his second year, like 13 games into the season, I think. And then Sacramento.
0: Yeah.
1: He brings Sacramento his first year to the playoffs, best year they've had in a while. Next year, they fire him 5 games into the season. I think I'm accurate on those. And it's like, it seems like, you know, nobody trusts him. And now to go to the NBA Finals, that's really saying something. And taking this, especially taking this Knicks team, it's been forever since they've been to the finals. Hopefully now Mike Brown gets the respect that he deserves.
0: Not only did a lot of teams not trust him, I don't know that the Knicks totally trusted him when they hired him. It was kind of one of those, all right, well, we got to hire somebody. We want to hire someone with experience. Oh, there's Mike Brown. You know Tom right. Thibodeau wasn't good enough.
1: Right. I mean, Mike Brown, just a couple of years ago, he was the NBA coach of the year.
0: Yeah.
1: And then it's like, oh, you started out slow. You're fired. I don't know. I one of the reasons I'm kind of pulling for the Knicks, and he did a great job as associate head coach for the Golden State Warriors and somewhere else. He's been around a lot, constantly employed. But I don't know. I just like, it's one of the reasons I'm kind of rooting for the Knicks.
0: LeBron could have very well been the player that ended his ability to be a head coach in this league. And he's one of the few actually that survived LeBron. Yeah. And has actually, I think this is showing that you could thrive past LeBron. And to think of it too, the pressure that he was put under. Remember James Dolan at one point in this postseason said it was finals or bust. You could be in the postseason and still have your job hanging over you if you don't make the NBA finals. And that's what it was like even just a couple of weeks ago.
1: Yeah. Well, when you're talking about James Dolan, I mean, you got to put an asterisk next to it. The guy doesn't seem to think straight as far as he's probably a great businessman, but not a great owner.
0: Yeah.
1: Just look at some of the stuff that he's done in the past. But, you know, I mean, if you lose the finals, then it's going to be like, oh, okay, you're fired. You couldn't get it done. I wouldn't be surprised.
0: I wouldn't be surprised either. But what I like is, you know, he's level-headed, which I think is very good for a franchise.
1: Mike Brown,
0: yes. Yeah, definitely not James Dolan. He's level-headed for his job in a league where, you know, he's honestly, he's on the older side of coaches. Just look at the coaches we're seeing in the Western Conference Finals.
1: Yeah,
0: Mark Dagno
1: true.
0: Is like the fourth longest tenured coach in the NBA.
1: Jeez.
0: Yeah. And he was, a longtime assistant before that? Mark Dagno's 41.
1: He's an old dude.
0: Yes. He's 41, and he's like the fourth longest tenured coach, which is just crazy to me. Mike Brown on the other side is 56. By the way, looks great for 56. But you know, my best part with Mike Brown and why, yeah, I kind of root for him too. When he could just go right out and say, was it game one or game two? I think it was game one, that classic game one. And, you know, he said his name out loud, you know, hey, we were targeting James Harden defensively. And, you know, he said it very coolly, very confidently. And they've done exactly what they said they would do. I loved that for Mike Brown. I've loved that he's had that moment to be like, yeah, we're going after James Harden, and we're going to succeed because of that. And there's some cojones to that that I kind of like about that.
1: James Harden also kind of contributed to that as well.
0: For, yes, he did.
1: You know, by dribbling the ball too much, thinking all of a sudden he's Curly Neal from the Harlem Globetrotters. I'll explain who that is later.
0: Oh, thanks.
1: But, you know, it's like, come on. Stop. I mean, that's stuff in, like, seventh grade. Stop dribbling too much. Pass the ball.
0: Yeah. There is one other piece of news from the NBA today, and that is what the Board of Governors agreed upon. This kind of goes part and parcel with what, you know, Adam Silver said yesterday on Pat McAfee's primetime special.
1: Uh-huh.
0: Where they were addressing tanking and we're going to address this, blah blah blah. And I mean, they took it like a new step forward today.
1: Huh. The Board of Governors.
0: The Board of Governors. There's anti-tanking reform, which, by the way, was a 29-1 vote. The one was Memphis. Huh. This is what Shams put on social. So it's the draft lottery is now 16 teams. Mm-hmm. The bottom three get penalized with lessened chances for the number one pick, and there are flattened odds. As Shams put it,
1: what does flattened odds mean?
0: I think they're just flat across the teams, if I recall correctly.
1: Same, okay.
0: Yeah. So this is the way Shams put it. The NBA makes an unprecedented move in American pro sports by punishing the very worst teams in the draft lottery and creating a new system to incentivize winning. They called it a radical response from the NBA to radical behavior. With nearly 8 to 10 teams jockeying for lottery odds down the stretch of the season, they're calling it the 3-2-1 lottery, starting in the next draft and going through 2029.
1: You know, to me, if you have the three worst teams and they're constantly bad, so does that mean the Washington Wizards or the Utah Jazz, Sacramento Kings? You got to get awfully lucky. To get somebody maybe, I don't know, in the 11th or 12th or 14th or 16th, because they're talking about, it's called a 3-2-1 lottery. Mm-hmm. They're talking about, expanding the lottery from 14 to 16 teams. But, I mean, if you're just really bad, you don't have the chance to get better. Someday, the Las Vegas Raiders are going to be a better football team for always picking highly. The New York Jets, I think, are not nearly as bad as they were 5 years ago, because every year they've drafted well and they've drafted towards the top. So I don't know how this is going to work. I guess I'll just kind of wait and see. But to me, I don't have a better solution, but at the same time, it almost seems like a knee-jerk reaction by the owners.
0: So here's the format. Teams with the three worst records will get two ping pong balls each. 4 through 10 get three. So, you're semi-bad. You get a better chance to finish at the top. The three worst teams also have a floor of picking 12th in the draft. And if you're the play-in teams, the 9 and 10s, you get two lottery balls. The losers of the play-in tournament games get one. So
1: the loser gets one ball. The winner gets two.
0: Yes. And you can't protect picks from slots 12 through 15. Those can get kind of confusing for some people. I mean, here, my feeling on it is this. Radical, as Shams put it, radical is a very kind way of putting it. Mm. I call it this is not a knee-jerk reaction, because the league has been looking for years to figure this out. But it is unprecedented because it's unfortunate. Well, and it's unfortunate because teams have just kind of taken to it, and far too long the NBA has had little to no good reaction to it. And so this sounds drastic.
1: Yes.
0: Because to me, the NBA's dragged this on too long.
1: Right. Well, this came up as a proposal from Adam Silver like two or three days ago. And the reason I say knee-jerk is because it's like right away, 2 days later, 29-1, okay, let's do it.
0: Right.
1: Because, you know, they couldn't think of really anything better to do.
0: Yeah. I mean, it's going to look bad for the NBA.
1: Uh-huh.
0: You know, and the more you find yourself like, oh, okay, you know, the worst team in the league and they're picking seventh and they're consistently bad. Cause I mean, I think you and I both agree that parity is good. You want teams kind of in the fold that are recycling and getting better in stretches, right?
1: Right. You want to be like the San Antonio Spurs were a few years ago. Greg Popovich's last years, they were horrible. They were at the bottom of the barrel. And they got lottery picks, and they built their team. They, you know, were fortunate enough to get Wemby a couple of years ago. There's a lot of teams that have kind of built their way. The New York Knicks are another one with a combination of free agents and good drafting. The Cleveland Cavaliers as well. So, I don't know. Somebody texted in. This is a good text. It says, how do you enforce tanking versus playing bad? You know?
0: Yeah.
1: It's just you can't. I guess this is the best they can come up with, and we'll kind of see how it goes.
0: I was kind of hoping when I saw the word relegation today, I was hoping it had something to do with like what you see in soccer, or you see it in LIV Golf. You're relegated to a different league, where it's like, okay, you could relegate the, who was the worst this year. Let's just throw it in. You can relegate Sacramento, but who do you bring up? You bring up a G League team.
1: Oh.
0: But then again, it's like the G League teams are all under other teams, so it's not like you're...
1: So it's for people who don't know, it's like Ted Lasso.
0: Yes.
1: The series Ted Lasso. They move their way up to the big league.
0: Yeah. Yeah.
1: Oh, I chortle it myself sometimes.
0: No, and honestly, I actually love relegation in soccer. I mean, if you're not good, all right, you go down a level and you've got to work your way back up. I do not like relegation in high school sports. Hint, hint, OIA. Not a fan. But in professional sports, when, hey, you know, you guys are getting paid to do something and you're not good, well, you go down to the, not so Premier League and you figure out your way back up.
1: Yeah, okay. I mean, in the OIA, since you mentioned it, I like the team. You know, if you're at a small school and you're not doing very well and you're constantly getting clobbered, then you go to the OIA White, right?
0: Mm-hmm.
1: And then if you start getting good all of a sudden, like you're winning all the championships, then you move up. But I don't know. I don't mind that at all. Well, it makes sense.
0: Well, I think it's because JV was factored into it. And I think sometimes where you see like Nana Cooley going to, Nana Cooley going up to Division One, or, school in the open division that has no business being in the open, but they're only there because they were good for 2 years in D1.
1: Yeah, I see what you're saying.
0: And I'm mostly talking football. I'm not necessarily talking about other sports. I'm mostly just looking at football.
1: Yeah, and you're looking at, okay, you had a senior laden, juniors and seniors with a lot of experience. You kicked butt. And then you made it up there, and then everybody graduated, and for whatever reason, your team is small, whatever. I like it for safety reasons, just for if you're, you know, you got a bunch of small kids, you know, a lot of public school areas, they don't grow them as big as they do in Kahuku. So it makes sense for those guys to be on the lower level.
0: All right. You want to get radical?
1: All right, let's get real.
0: Let's get real.
1: Nuts. Get nuts, brah.
0: Yes. From the 722. If we had a longer show, we could have done name the radical things the NBA should do that they can't to fix the problem. So for example, from the 722, how about if you win the championship, you have to give up your top player to the bottom team?
1: There you go. I love it. would be on. Have you seen the movie GOAT yet? The Steph Curry movie?
0: I have not.
1: Okay, if you're watching it, it's on Netflix now, and it's actually a pretty good movie. But I can't remember why I brought that up. Oh, well, I'll think of it in a second.
0: So that would mean if the Knicks won the NBA title, then you'd have to send Jalen Brunson to the Washington Wizards. The horror!
1: And I
0: mean for Jalen, that would be awful.
1: The Spurs win. Victor Wembanyama goes to the Indiana Pacers. Oh, no. Or even worse, the Brooklyn Nets.
0: That is so bad.
1: You're like, that's okay, I'll retire.
0: Hey, you wanted radical? We got radical. Here's another. This one's for Major League Baseball, though. But I wonder.
1: They texted in?
0: Yeah, no.
1: Major League Baseball texted in?
0: Oh, no, no, no. Of course not.
1: Oh, okay. I thought they were listening.
0: From the 728, Major League Baseball needs a change. They should have a draft of current Major League Baseball players. Each team can lose a maximum of 3 players, and the contract for the drafted players must still be paid by their original team. So that actually leads me to a different idea. If you're the bottom 5, let's forget the draft for a second. Each team unprotects, let's say, 2 players. And so if you're a bottom 5 team, let's say Washington, all right, you get the first pick of an unprotected player from a current NBA team. And it could be like guy number 14 off the bench.
1: Uh-huh.
0: But he was unprotected, so I mean, you got to take a chance on, oh, I don't know. I'm just going to look at Oklahoma City's roster and just scroll down to Aaron Wiggins, he's yours, Washington, and then so on. And then you go.
1: That's not going to help. You know what they should do? The bottom 5 teams get the first 10 picks. There you go. The bottom team gets number 1 and 2, or number 1 and 6. The next team gets number 2 and 7, and so on. That would be radical. Do that in baseball as well. Oh, I got something for baseball.
0: Yeah.
1: How about this, Josh? 2 words. Salary cap.
0: Ah.
1: Hey.
0: they would love it. The owners would.
1: Yeah.
0: They also.
1: Well, they would. You know what? I mean, if they're gonna, they want to increase the Players Association wants to increase the minimum wage to $1.5 million, the players' minimum. So agree to that, but at the same time, get a salary cap. And no more luxury things or anything like that.
0: I thought you were gonna say, when you said 2 words, I thought you were gonna say, what draft? Just because when can you find it?
1: They should have a transfer portal in the NBA. How about that? I'm the 6th man. I should be a starter. I'm going to go into the transfer portal.
0: And where am I going to come out? Washington! Horror!
1: Or then you get out of the transfer portal and you go back to your team.
0: Or you get out of the transfer portal. Where do you find yourself? Eurobasket. It is Pacheco and Hart here on ESPN Honolulu. One more segment to go. Coming up after traffic, we'll close things out.
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4: There's a new accident in town. It's on School Street at the Poly. There are backups on School in both directions. The H1 in town is clear westbound, but still slow eastbound from the Vineyard exit to the Punahou exit. Looking west, the slow traffic starts at the Halava merge. Looking good to east and windward Oahu. Oh, on the Likelike, crews are going to be working on the lights along the Likelike tonight. The Wilson Tunnel lights are going to be out from 7:30 this evening until 1 a.m.
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8: Buxton, fly ball, left center. 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

0: All right, game night's coming up. We got plenty more on NBA Finals, Western Conference Finals Game 6. That all coming up. We got a full show tomorrow. We'll look ahead to what we could see coming up over the course of the weekend. We could try to preview with potential finals on either side. So we got a lot of that. And by the way, Women's College World Series going on right now. Great game. Arkansas and Nebraska, they're in the 8th, tied at 3. Really good one right now. That's on the new 1420 Hawaii's News and Sports.
1: They're in extras. And then tomorrow, I'll remember why I brought up the movie Goat. It's a really good movie. It's an animated movie, so like Gary wouldn't like it. He calls them cartoons. But you know what? It's very well written. It's pretty good.
0: Correct me if I'm wrong. Is there a song on the movie soundtrack from Jelly Roll?
1: Yes, and okay. I think Jelly Roll plays the part of one of the characters. Yes, Jelly Roll is one of the voices too.
0: I only know that because
1: I love Jelly Roll.
0: I only know that because my wife has a song on one of her playlists, and it just I don't know what the song is, but on you know the CarPlay, it shows the goat poster and it says Jelly Roll. Outside of that, I don't know what the heck it is.
1: I know there's a K-pop. There's something to do with the K-pop Demon Hunters, and I don't know, but. I don't know what it is.
0: Of course, you would be the one to bring that up, wouldn't you?
1: Well, it

0: go to?
1: I went to a mainline school.
0: Where?
2: Mainland school. Mainland which one?
0: School. Oh, mainland.
1: Mainliner High School in Pennsylvania.
2: Nice.
0: Oh, very cool. Home of the Steelers.
1: Eagles country, but yeah.
0: Oh, sorry. Go ahead.
1: No, sorry. I just had an idea, radical idea for the NBA. If you took the Vegas spread of each game, and then the underdog just starts with that amount of points.
2: I think that's very radical.
0: I like it. I like it. Are you just starting with 30? You get 30 points.
1: Yeah, if you're a 15-point underdog, you start with 15 right off the bat.
0: There you go. Yeah. I wonder how Vegas would like that.
2: Oh, Vegas would hate it so much. No, here's
1: if
2: you know here's
1: away with the spread, then it would just be straight money line bets every game.
2: Yeah, and you know what? Overtime, we're just gonna do the Elam ending. Let's forget about actually playing a 5-minute overtime in real basketball. Let's go with an Elam ending.
1: There you go.
2: Kyle, right. thanks for calling. Thanks for being weird with us and indulging us on radical ideas.
0: Okay, I'm gonna ask, what's the Elam ending?
2: It's like
0: to me, it sounds like Jason Elam kicking a winning field goal.
2: It's basically like you hit a target number. So instead of you take out the clock. And you go to, like, a target score.
0: So if it's 85-85, first team to 90 wins.
2: Yeah.
0: Oh, that's a cool idea. I like that.
2: You do?
0: Yeah. You don't like it?
2: No.
0: Why?
2: I just want to see a game continue. You know, just the regular game.
0: It's way more intense with the Elam ending.
2: Oh, no doubt.
0: I also like baseball overtime. Where they start somebody, what do they call that? International rules in softball and baseball, where they stick somebody on second base.
2: Right.
0: I like that.
2: Yeah, but here's the funny thing. I'm watching extra innings softball right now. We watch extra innings baseball in postseason in Major League Baseball. They don't use that.
0: They should.
2: So it's like, if you don't use it when the games truly, truly matter, then why would you use it in the regular season? What's the point?
0: I'd say you just use it in the regular season and in... Yeah, I don't know about playoffs.
2: I know I'm like catching you a little off guard.
0: It's like in soccer, on penalty kicks, it's the same thing.
2: Yeah.
0: Why don't you just play, another 5 minutes?
2: All right. Game night's coming up next. Don't forget the.
0: Is that it? We're done?
2: Yeah, I know. Gary Dickman from 5 to 7, Canoa and Tanner in for Billy from 7 to 9. We've got a full show tomorrow. We're looking forward to it. Pacheco and Hart, it is ESPN Honolulu.
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0: He won that Super Bowl. Let's not forget, they also went for that onside kick in that Super Bowl game as well. Now, that was gutsy. Coming up next, more on an epic Game 6 in the NBA. That's coming up. 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
12: 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The Spurs look to keep their season alive in Game 6 against the Thunder.
15: Wemby sidestep three. Yes! Three-pointer of quarter one for Victor Wembanyama.
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18: A 1-0 pitch. 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
8: 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Yes! 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
11: 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He squares it up and drives it. 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
12: 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We've got collective bargaining talk and anti-tanking conversations to get to. But first, well, let's begin with the good stuff. And that's an enormous playoff game in Texas. Game 6 of the Western Conference Finals. Now, the San Antonio Spurs facing elimination, but also just one win away from forcing a

0: 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You can't look away. 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
15: 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Now we are forcing a game 7. Wemby, 28 points, 28 minutes last night. Game 7, Saturday night in OKC. You can join the show at 888-SAY-ESPN, 888-729-3776, at UnsportsESPN on Twitter, at UnsportsLike on Instagram, along with Chris Canty, Michelle Smallman, Evan Cohen with you. Good morning, everybody.
16: This is what we wanted, ain't it?
17: Oh, yeah.
16: The heavyweight match between these two teams in the Western Conference Finals. It was inevitable that this was going to be a Game 7, right? This is exactly what the world wanted to see. Two top three MVP vote-getters being able to match up with the stakes being the winner going to the NBA Finals. It's what everybody wanted, and I'm glad we got it.
17: I'm glad we got it, too. I've loved this series. I've loved this matchup. I've loved watching Victor Wembanyama exert himself and take that next step into superstardom. And every time the Spurs win, it's because he's been excellent. And he was again last night. He is so fun to watch play basketball. And I'm really glad that we're going to get another game out of these two teams.
15: When did you know that the Spurs were going to dominate last night with Wemby? Because there's two.
16: The first two threes that he made in the first three possessions.
17: Started off hot.
15: It was that?
16: Yeah.
15: It wasn't when he walked in with his monk get up with a shaved head again, like he was back over the summer.
16: I don't know what that was about.
15: Well, that was where he spent time over the summer.
16: I guess if you go out and play the way that he did last night, then you can wear whatever the hell you want showing up to the arena.
15: So, well, that was this speculation, I guess, because I was going on the internet. I guess there was a Muslim holiday that he was abiding by with the dress. Either way, how he showed up to the arena was in honor of something that wasn't basketball that mentally got him right.
17: Right.
15: So to me, I look at that and I say, all right, well, he was looking at that right off the bat, and then he drains those two early threes. But I don't want to spin it negatively for the Spurs. If we're going to treat him like the potential GOAT, LeBron's supposed to do that every night. Like, are we sure he can do that again in back-to-back games here? Because what the Thunder are great at is not losing two.

morning. It's a Friday. We've made it through another week. It's also Aloha Friday, and it's Kahala Friday. It's the Gary Dickman Show right here, right now on ESPN Honolulu, 92.7 FM and AM 1500. I just saw a graphic on the ESPN monitor we have here, and I hope I got it right. I was trying to read it exactly what it said, but basically, if a team in the NBA is coming off of a seven-game series, which we will have, perfectly fitting for OKC and San Antonio, and the team they are playing one in a sweep, like my New York Knicks, then the team that completed the sweep is 20 and 4.

it. Oh, how I wish that was true. But that's why they play the game. I just saw that little graphic up there. Kind of an impressive stat. The earliest impressive stat I've ever had. If you want to get in touch today, we've already got a few texts that have come in, 808-296-1500. Yesterday, we had hoped to talk to Coach Bud Nagamine for the Rainbow Wahine soccer team. We are going to talk to her today at about 6:35. About the schedule, the Mountain West, NILs, all that good stuff. And they will be playing a game on campus. It's an exhibition match. Well, it's against their alumni. They will be playing an actual exhibition match against Seattle University on Maui. So we'll talk to her about all that good stuff coming up a little bit later. Also, later on this hour, a story in Major League Baseball that I bet a lot of us had forgotten about. It pertains to money. And it pertains to an all-star player. And I remember when this new procedure came out, and it was a little weird, a little different. Seemed like it was a fairly good deal for some, but it also has not gone away. And I know that sounds really confusing, but without making it more confusing, I'll explain it thoroughly a little bit later this hour. Also, speaking of confusing, the NBA has come out with their anti-tanking policy. And I'll get into that coming up in just a few minutes. And it is a little confusing. It'll be different for a while, but like everything else, we should get used to it. The NBA, though, last night, a rout, another decisive win. In the six games that these two teams have played, of course, I'm talking Spurs and Thunder. In the six games, the margin of victory, the average margin of victory is 18.3 points. That is a lot. Now, it's one thing if the Knicks are doing it because they're playing teams that maybe you would say aren't as good as they are. But the Spurs and the Thunder, I was hoping it would go seven. I didn't know how it would have gone less than six. And I was thinking with that, there would be games that would be like game one that would go to double overtime. One of the better playoff games you'll see in a while. The next five, though, or the last five, haven't been quite the same. And it's like on any given night, one team, and it seems like it's on any every other game, one team's going to come out and be the dominant team. And yesterday with the Spurs, for the first time this season, facing elimination, they came out and they were the dominant team. After on Tuesday, when they were in Oklahoma City, they got really blown out, and it's been like that since Game One was completed. Oklahoma has won two games in a row in this series, Games Two and Three, by nine, by 15, and then it's been every other. And even with that, it was the Spurs with Game One, so it's pretty much been like that, and it's a little surprising. It also, to be honest, makes the games less exciting. I love drama in the NBA and every sport, and you want these games to be like game one. If every game was going to be like game one, yeah, that was going to be just, you know, make it nine games. That would have been fantastic. And I know that was a little bit too much to ask for, but to see what we're getting now with the game at halftime was close. I'll give it that. You know, after the first quarter, Spurs are up by 13. They made the first run. They had the first punch, and you would expect that with a team desperate and at home, the way the series was kind of gone. Wembanyama was very good last night. At halftime, that lead shrunk to 7 points. And still, you know, nice lead, but then in that third quarter that – and I saw a 20-0 run on NBC. I also read somewhere last night it was a 22-0 run. Still not sure. Either way, it was devastating to the Thunder, and they were done. Thunder done. Done with the Thunder. Fourth quarter was just a bad three-point shooting contest. And that's what I mean by these games, some of them, like last night, not exciting at the end. You want that drama. You want that every possession matters. And it was guys I've heard of, but not very familiar with on both teams. And San Antonio did play all 15 guys. Oklahoma City, I believe, just played 14. Jalen Williams came back, but he was a non-factor. That, I thought, was a big plus, or potentially a big plus, for OKC. Played 10 minutes,
Did,

0: Missed a shot, but made one of two foul shots and had a rebound. That was it. So I'm not sure if that was based more on the route that there was or the injury and maybe not wanting to jeopardize him for possible at the time game seven. Shai Gilgeous-Alexander played the most minutes and was only 28. And rightfully so when, A, you're playing really poorly, and, B, when you're getting destroyed, why give these guys extended minutes? They're already got to be a little worn out, to say the least. Even though OKC had two sweeps in the first couple of rounds, this round has been a little bit more brutal, and there's not as much rest in this series. In this series, it's every other day, and the travel's probably not that bad. I would imagine it's an hour plane ride from OKC to San Antonio, so that part is not too bad. Still, they've surprisingly, and I've used this term a few times, OKC laid an egg. I mean, Lu Dort, 2 of 11. And I don't even know why he was playing until like 3 minutes left in the game. I don't know why any of the starters were in. But Dort was in. Even Stephon Castle was in. And I don't know why he was in until the end. The game was totally decided. But the star, Gilgeous-Alexander, had an off game. Now, I said it was an off game. I said it was an awful game. He shot 33%. 6 of 18. If you're the MVP in a closeout game, you could say you got to show up. 0 for 5 on threes. And I don't want to give him all the blame because that's not a fair assessment or label that he played an awful game. He didn't play a good game. But what was really evident was the defense of the Spurs. It was almost like, and this happened a couple of times in this series now, where they realized, hey, if we play physical, if we double him up, if we're quick to rotate, quick to help, quick to react, he's not going to be able to get these shots off that easy. And even though he played the most minutes, 28 and change, he only went to the foul line three times. And that was key. He was not getting the calls where he was, you know, with the flopping. And there was no reason to. There was no opportunities to, I should say, more specifically. So they really kept him in check. Tomorrow, you would think, okay, if the Spurs play defense like that, and why shouldn't they? Why couldn't they? Well, then they have a chance to win. And I just have a feeling SGA and a few other players are going to erupt tomorrow. I don't want to say for sure that I'd say guaranteed Oklahoma City will win, and I should not say that it'll be a rout. What I will predict, I guess, is that OKC is going to show up like the Spurs showed up last night in a desperation mode. SGA, after the game, said, this is the most important game of my life. And he's not going to change anything. He said, this is what got me here. And if we win with that, great. If we lose, well, then my season's over. So I think he'll show up. And I think OKC is going to do something to get him some more separation. Whether it's more pick and rolls, more screens, I should say, or whatever it is to get him open. And I give San Antonio credit. Now, there was that one play, and I think this was, well, it was in the first half, where Hunter Bryant for San Antonio, and you probably saw this because they showed it a lot throughout the night. I saw it on social media and SportsCenter. It would have been a normal play. Bryant is just standing by the OKC bench. And he basically just runs baseline right into SGA and just knocked him down. It was to send a message. We're going to make you work. We're going to be all over you. And you know what? It was a smart approach if you can get him. But you don't want to do it too much where it's already bad enough that he goes to the foul line 17 times, like game five, by flopping here and there more. But if you're going to foul him and you get overly physical, that's even worse. So you don't want to, you know, do it too often or too obviously. That one was obvious on Hunter Bryant. And maybe it was one of the plays that did set the tone. I don't think SGA is going to be fazed by that too much. I'm sure he's been hit like that a lot this year and doubled up. But they really made him work for the shot. There was one play, and I think this was in the second half, where he went in for a layup, and it was contested. And I'm not sure, I think it was Chet Holmgren, I believe, who just altered the shot by getting his arm up there. And the ball, he had to be by the arm up in the air, Alexander Well, it wouldn't be Holmgren because he's on the same team. I'm trying to remember who it was on San Antonio who put the arm up. And I don't think it was Wembanyama, though. But he put his arm up, so SGA had to release it a little bit after the arm came up, and he banked it too hard off the backboard, and it didn't go in, where normally that would be an easy layup for him. And I forget which per it was. I know Vassell had a couple of really good blocks, but that wasn't a block. It was just good defense to make him work a little harder and to change his release point of the basketball. And just smart play. You wonder, though, why that doesn't happen more often for both teams. Again, the Spurs looked like world champions last night. Victor Wembanyama did look like an MVP last night. SGA did not look like an MVP, but 2 days earlier he did. And that's what's really kind of, you know, surprising in a way to me with this series, how it's gone back and forth. I thought, again, these games would be much closer, much closer. So if you're a Spurs fan like Kanoa Leahy, you're feeling pretty good. He was very nervous, as he said yesterday. If you're Billy Hull, you're probably confident, but realizing we just let one get away. And some of the numbers for Oklahoma City last night, as an example, they shot as a team 37%. How do you shoot 37%? You can say, well, it's on the road. Maybe it's against a great defensive player, Wembanyama, who had 3 block shots, 10 rebounds. But you've been in this arena twice already in the last week or so. So it's not like you're in unfamiliar territory. 37% on three-pointers, 10 of 40 for 25%. Now, as I say that, and that number is legit, there were a good number of three-pointers taken in the fourth quarter, and maybe more so in the last 6 minutes, by both teams that were basically playground shots. It was so awful to watch. You know, I almost turned it off. Just thinking, this is not even basketball. I don't like watching basketball played like that, especially on the NBA level. And basically, the Oklahoma City Thunder just kept shooting threes and didn't make many of them. Made one or two here and there, but it was awful. And San Antonio, with their reserves, at first I was surprised they weren't using the clock more. All you want to do with 5 minutes left in the game is use 20 seconds on the clock. And if you score, great. If you don't score, it's not that bad. But you don't need to shoot with 15, 16 seconds left in the clock. And they did that a lot until maybe the last minute of that fourth quarter. I know it's reserves who want to play and all that, but it was not a fun fourth quarter as a fan. Unless you're a Spurs fan, you probably enjoyed every second of it. You also look at Oklahoma City. They only turned the ball over 12 times. And Shai Gilgeous-Alexander led the team, well, tied with about 3 other players, with 2. So that part of the game wasn't bad. It was just they couldn't shoot. And a lot of that was the defensive pressure of the Spurs. The Spurs out-rebounded them by 9. Spurs, on the other side, shot 47%. And on three-pointers, almost the same amount taken, they took one more, 41-40, and they made 15 of them. So they shot 37%. And I'll say this about Wembanyama. I know I've been a little critical of him, and I'm not really trying to come down on him, but I say a good amount of his success is by his sheer size. What impresses me the most about him is his three-point shooting. That I love. I mean, he is a really good three-point shooter. I don't know what his percentage was this year. And last night, he did make 3. He made 4. He was 4 of 9. So that's like 45%. Around there. That's great. And he's been like that. I mean, when he makes those threes, or we saw the logo threes earlier in the series, that I really enjoy watching. I mean, I enjoy watching him block shots. It just looks so easy for him. But that was an impressive game for him. And there was a lot of talk that he did not really show up in game 5. Even as Coach Mitch Johnson said, he's got to produce more. He's got to be more effective in game 6. Did hear that he had a talk with the team and set the tone by calling out himself and everybody else. And Harrison Barnes, after the game, said he is a leader who not only walked the walk, but he talked the talk and walked the walk. He backed it up. And he did have a really good game. I don't want to say it's a problem with him, because I'm not going to downplay how great he is, but I will say that consistency in these playoffs, more specifically this round, has been noticeable. and he lacks it. That is one thing I've seen. I didn't watch a lot of San Antonio games this year. I watched a few. Of course, I watched the in-season tournament because that was the biggest game of all. But he had a very good game yesterday. So we do get what we deserve as sports fans. Game 7, the two best words in sport. It'll be a 2:30 p.m. tip-off. We will have exclusive action here on ESPN Honolulu, 92.7 FM and AM 1500. Coverage starts at 2 p.m. And the New York Knickerbockers will be awaiting the winner. And I guess they probably got hotel reservations in both cities. And they'll find out which direction that plane is going when they leave, probably on Monday, for Game 1, which is Wednesday. And, of course, we'll have all that coverage on ESPN Honolulu. So we're getting closer to the final. And I'm glad this series is not like the Knicks series in that that was a sweep. And this is going 7. You couldn't ask for more. Well, I guess you could ask for more, and I'm asking for more. I want a close game. I want a Game 1 type game in Game 7. That's all I'm asking for. I know that's a lot. I'll take one overtime, and I'll be happy. I mean, a Game 7 that goes overtime, I don't know the number on that, but I would love to see how many times that's happened, let's say, in any playoff round. More specifically, maybe the conference finals and the NBA finals. And, yeah, I can't remember an NBA finals Game 7 going to overtime. But that would be great if that would happen tomorrow. We would be okay with that. It is 17 minutes after the hour of 5 a.m. on this Aloha Friday morning. We'll take a break. More NBA talk coming up ahead on the Gary Dickman Show, ESPN Honolulu.
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0: It is 5:21 a.m. on this Kahala Friday. Gary Dickman and Tanner Hayworth. We're going to talk with Tanner a little bit later in the show. We got some news you might have heard about regarding Tanner. And we'll get into that a little bit later. Before I go to the text line and more NBA talk, I did, as I think I mentioned a few days ago, I did order the Knicks finals T-shirt that the players wore on the court after they swept Cleveland on Monday. And that was of all the shirts I have seen, and I see a lot of them now. The algorithms are at it again because I'm getting advertisements for so many Knicks shirts since the minute or two after they won. And some of them I know are AI with Jalen Brunson talking about the shirt or whatever. But the one the players wore on the court, I ordered, and I think it was either at Fanatics or NBA stores, basically the same price and all that. And except I think it was Fanatics said free shipping. And then after I put everything through, they charged me for shipping. And I don't know how to get back and say, hey, you charged me an extra $6. Anyway, when after I ordered it, it said shirts will start shipping on June 8th. A little bit later than I had thought. Then I get an email this morning and a text message saying your shirts are ready for delivery. Hit this link to track it. I go, okay, this is pretty cool. It's out for delivery. I'll get it, you know, before the first or second game maybe. And then I open it up and it says your shirt is ready for delivery. Expect it between June 9th and June 18th. So, yeah, it's not really exactly as quick as I had wanted it. I had read an article in the New York Post last night or today where they're selling out like crazy. There's only a few stores that are selling it because I guess in New York, the same thing, if you get it via mail from the NBA store, it's going to be like June 8th, they said. So I guess that's nationwide. It's not just for people in Hawaii like me. But in the stores, and Dick's Sporting Goods, I guess, is the main one, they have gotten like 3 truckloads a day of shirts, and they keep selling out of that specific one. Anyway, just wanted to bring that up. Let's go to the text line. We'll go with Paulie first because he texted really early, 1:07 a.m. he clocks in at. And he says, looking like the possibility of the Spurs will meet up with the Knicks in the NBA Finals this next week. Question, besides Ruby Tuesday and Player Sports Bar, where did you enjoy watching sports events on television? And what was the best championship sport you recall as the most epic? For me, it'd have to be USC Texas. Wow. When Vince Young walked in the winning touchdown for the victory on and he was at TJ's on Kapi'olani Boulevard. I know that place, too. The victory at TJ's, full house, standing room only, and heavy USC crowd. Disbelief after that happened. Have a great Kahala Friday. That's a good question, Paul, and a good topic. As far as the best championship game I have ever seen, I can remember the losses because there's been, unfortunately, more losses than not. And my teams have not won a lot of championships. I look at the pros. Baseball, the Mets won in 86. Now, I remember that, and I'll give a quick story on that. I was in Hilo, and game 6, of course, the Bill Buckner game was on a Saturday. I was a manager of a restaurant there, and I was supposed to go in at work for the night shift. And when the game went extra innings, I called up and said, I'm going to be a little late. I wasn't going to miss this. The Mets were down 3-2 against the Red Sox. And the game went a little longer. And then they're down, I think, they were down by 2 runs going into the bottom of the 10th. And, of course, they scored 3. And I called up going into the bottom of the 10th. So the game will be over soon. Mets are going to lose. And, obviously, they won and all that great stuff. And I was just so ecstatic. I remember that feeling, just going crazy in my apartment. Game 7. Interestingly enough, back then, if you're really young, you might not realize, but there was a thing called tape delay on sporting events here. And we used to get a lot of that. That was probably, to me, the worst thing about living in Hawaii when I moved here. Tape delay on sporting events. It was awful. There was things like, I think, the Olympics. And this was in the 70s or early 80s when I moved here. The Olympics were on, like, the next day. I think something like that. Anyway, I didn't like that, but the 86 World Series Game 7 was on a Monday because it got rained out on Sunday. And I was living in Hilo at the time, and I avoided the radio because that was the only way you could really find out the score. Radio might give, you know, the score. Then some of you might remember something else. This was more in the 90s, I think. The talking phone book. And I remember sometimes calling up the talking phone book, and you could press different options, and you could get college football scores. And I did that sometimes. Anyway, so that was the only way to really get scores. But I turned off the radio, and I got home. I was with a friend of mine, and the phone rings. And I was afraid to answer the phone because, again, you want to avoid – when you're a sports fan and it's a big game and it's tape delayed here, you want to avoid any human contact. Seriously. That's how I felt. And I made a mistake of picking up the phone. And I'm trying to remember, with one of my friends, as soon as I just said hello, he said, Mets won! And the game hadn't started yet on tape delay. It was game 7 of the 86 World Series, and the game didn't start. I was furious. In fact, I was so furious that I did something awful. When I hung up the phone, the friend who was in the apartment with me, I told him, Mets win the series. He goes, why are you telling me? I go, well, because it was just ruined for me, and if it's ruined for me, it's got to be ruined for you. So then he got mad at me. But I remember those other championships. I guess, you know, some of them on the college level, of course, Hawaii winning the WAC championship over Boise State the day after Thanksgiving at Aloha Stadium. First time I've ever seen the field being rushed. Of course, we saw it a week later against Washington. And even for UH men's basketball, I'll tell you another one that was fantastic that I'll never forget. The Diamond Head Classic 3 years ago. Jovan McClanahan, mid-court shot against Houston to win it on Christmas Day. That was an awesome one. Other ones, see, if there's a championship where it's not my team, I mean, I'll still enjoy the heck out of it. But I don't know if there's one championship. Well, I'll give you an example. That's not a team. That was mine. 1998, Michael Jordan against Utah. His last game as a Bull, his last shot as a Chicago Bull. That was very memorable. And even though the Bulls weren't my team, I think back then a lot of us loved Michael Jordan. I think Michael Jordan as a superstar, and this is a good way to break down a different perspective or a way of looking at which is the GOAT. When you look at Michael Jordan, Kobe Bryant, and LeBron James, I don't know if any of them, well, I think the most universally loved GOAT of those three is Michael Jordan, at least in this country. It seemed like he was always loved by fans. And yeah, they're going to boo him and stuff like that. Where LeBron, you hear a lot of criticism. You do. I mean, I know people appreciate his greatness and all that, but he does get criticized. Some of it is probably deserved, not all of it. Kobe Bryant, to be fair, I think he lost some of the respect of the fans when he had that affair with a woman in Colorado. You know, it seemed like, well, his wife forgave him, Vanessa, and he moved on after getting all of his endorsements canceled. But I would think as far as being nationally loved, I would think Michael Jordan had that over the other two. And I can't think, and that's another good topic, of an athlete in this country who is nationally loved by more people than anybody else in their particular sport. If you look at the NBA today, I would think it might be Steph Curry, to be honest. Even though maybe not as much as 2-3 years ago, but I would look at Steph Curry as the guy. I'm not a Golden State fan, and I love Steph Curry. You know, you might be, let's say, a Houston Rockets fan and remember James Harden well or Chris Paul, and there have been a lot of great players. Kawhi Leonard, I'm sure, is loved by fans when he plays. But Steph Curry seemed like he was the most popular. And that might be partly based on jersey sales, and I look at that every now and then. But anyway, I think Wembanyama could be one of those next guys like that. But that's a good question. I could go on and on, Paul, but I don't want to take up too much time on that. The USC-Texas game was a great one. That was a fantastic one. I remember that very, very well. And there's been a lot of great college football games nationally that I can recall, but thank you for that question. Here's another tech. It's me, the next day listener. How can you say you're a huge Knicks fan if you wouldn't go to just one finals game? Who cares where you sit? The thing is that you're there. You can't take your money to the grave. Also, good thing you don't charge yourself for Flynn Fine. Yesterday morning was bad. I apologize. I thought I was doing really well. The first hour was kind of rough. I think I got a little bit better later, and I'm working on it. I got my staff, you know, trying to work with me. And anyway, yeah, you're right about that. Now, let me just, you know, defend myself a little. on the Knicks not going to a Knicks game. Because that was presented, I'm not sure if it was a text question. I know it came up with Kanoa Leahy and Tanner on the handoff yesterday. I would love to go to a Knicks finals game. I also admitted that right now on my sports bucket list, number one would be a Knicks playoff game. And I'll tell you a couple of reasons why. I have never been to a Knicks playoff game. I've been to Brooklyn Nets, New Jersey Nets playoff games in the finals against the Lakers. I've been to the New York Nets when they were in the ABA championship games a few times and got to rush the court. I've been to hockey playoff games with the Islanders. I've even been to an NFL playoff game. It was the Rams and Vikings on New Year's Eve the year I moved out here. Fran Tarkenton's last game, as it turned out. Baseball, I've not been to a playoff game, but I've been to a lot of Knicks games. And I know what the atmosphere is like. It's one of the greatest feelings you have as a fan to be in an atmosphere like that with your team. And when it's a really good game, oh, man, it's the best. And now Steve Shripa, friend from The Sopranos when he was on last week, said that game was a game one against Cleveland. The comeback from down 22 that went to overtime, Knicks win, of course, was the most exciting atmosphere he's been a part of at any Knicks game he's been to. And he's been to a lot. That's what I want to experience. I want to be at a Knicks playoff game. Now, I usually take my vacation in March, so it doesn't, you know, coincide with the playoffs. I could work it out to go one year. The first year I moved here, I wanted to take a vacation, and my big, big, big team at the time were the New York Islanders. They, for a long, long time, were my favorite team in any sport, and they still are one of my top. They're my favorite hockey team still. And when I moved out here, I had been to a number of games over the years, and I worked it out that I was able to take a month off and go back to New York. And I took the month of April off. And part of it was Islander playoff games. I went to a game in the first round. I went to a game in the second round. I didn't anticipate them going to the Stanley Cup Finals and winning it. And it bummed me out. And I just mistimed it. 2 years later, I tried the same thing to go back for the finals. And I worked out my trip. You have to work it out maybe a month or two in advance. It's not like spur of the moment. And I worked out the dates. And I got to New York the day before Game 4 of the Stanley Cup Finals. The problem was that year is that they swept the finals in 4 on the road at Vancouver. So I was there for the victory parade. The only parade I've ever enjoyed in my life was that parade. So I didn't get to time it that well, unfortunately. But for the Knicks, getting back to the text again, I would love to go to a Knicks playoff game. My thought or talk yesterday was that I couldn't afford it. I'm being totally, you know, realistic looking at the entire picture. If you could say you can go to a Knicks playoff game, and yeah, I'd be the first guy on that plane, of course. I would do that in a heartbeat. But if you put it, you know, put in there the ticket price, yeah, I don't think I would pay $3,500 for the last row. That's a lot. I don't make that much money. And you're right, you can't take your money to the grave. But that would just be pushing the limits. I used to go to the finals almost every year. I went to the finals in '96, I believe, in Seattle. I went to the finals in '98 in Chicago, paid just to see Jordan. I went to New Jersey in 01 to see the Lakers and the Nets. I went to L.A. in 2002 or 3 to see the Lakers and Indiana. I went to the 99 finals, Knicks and Spurs. Some of them were to see the Knicks or the Nets. But the other ones, I just went to the finals because it was expensive, but I could afford it. It's just totally out of the price range of a ton of people that would probably do the same thing if they could afford it. When you're charging $3,400, you know, even if that was first row, that'd be a little different. But even with that, that I'd have to draw the line at something. So I defend myself on that. Maybe not much more, but I'll defend myself on that. And I don't believe I should have been fined yet today. I'm holding out on that one, though. But we have a whole bunch more text. I do want to get into the new draft lottery and some of the particulars on that. We'll do that coming up in just a couple of minutes. Sports Stand Sporting Goods presents a live broadcast of the Cal Ripken 11-under state championship on the new 1420 Hawaii News and Sport. It's this Sunday at 1:55 p.m. Dave Kawada's got the call from Manoa District Park.
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0: It is 37 minutes after the hour, which means it's about to be, in a couple of seconds, 22 minutes before 6 a.m. Gary Dickman here with Tanner Hayworth. It is the Gary Dickman Show on ESPN Honolulu, 92.7 FM and AM 1500. This is a great text, and I was thinking about this a couple of days ago also. The text simply says, was Bobby Curran a big Knicks fan? Yes. See, I'll give Bobby credit for this on this team. He was always a Knicks fan. And we grew up fairly close to each other on Long Island. And I know I've explained it a few times, but a lot of New York fans, you know, the New York City or Long Island area, you like the same teams in every sport. There's not a lot of people that say that like the Yankees and the Jets. Yankees fans like the Giants and the Knicks and the Rangers. Mets fans like the Nets, the Jets, and the Islanders. It was just like that maybe for where you lived and you were closer to those teams. So I grew up, and Bobby was a little older than me, I grew up as a Nets fan. And whoever I saw in person as a kid, that was my team. I mean, you're a little kid, you watch this on TV, you love it, and then you go to a game, regardless of who it was, that was going to be my team. I didn't plan it that way, but I saw a Mets game when I was like 6, 7, 8 years old at the latest. And I don't remember a lot of it. I remember Roger Maris got hurt. He was on the Cardinals at that time. And it was great. So I was a Mets fan. Everybody else older than me, my two older brothers and father were big Yankee fans. But I saw a Mets game first. I saw a Nets game first when they played in the ABA in one of the worst arenas ever. And it was the Comac Arena. They played in a place after that called the Island Garden, which is still has the arcs outside. It's right near where the Islanders play now. But the stories about that, I remember Bobby Curran bringing this up, is that you could still smell the circus when it was in town a couple of weeks later. And you can kind of think about that and figure that part out. But anyway, Bobby growing up on Long Island, he was a Knicks fan all the way. It took for me being in Hawaii and seeing a lot of Knick haters when they were in the finals against the Rockets in 94, I kind of turned then. I know it's kind of weird because that's not the real policy as a fan there. You got to love one, hate the other, but I learned to like both. But the Knicks are my number one out of the two now. And for Bobby Curran, yeah, he loved them all along. Another text comes in. Why so much NBA talk? Is it the only sport? Well, okay, you tell me what you would want to talk about more so. And I do have some other topics. I do have a baseball topic coming up, as I mentioned, coming up in a few minutes. Next hour, we'll talk Rainbow Wahine soccer. I could talk the college football, but there's not a whole lot going on in college football, although there is a college topic that I will get into. There's also a baseball salary cap story that I want to get into. But, yeah, when the NBA finals are about to start and we had a big game last night, yeah, that's going to probably take front page. And speaking of front page, when you look at the Star Advertiser, their headline is Spurred On, and it's all about the Spurs. Now, the other article on the front page of the Star Advertiser is about the French Open. I apologize in advance, but I will not talk about the French Open too much. I haven't paid attention. It's the least favorite open. Well, it's the second favorite open for me. I mean, I like Wimbledon. I like the U.S. Open. That's your tennis talk. But if you want to talk about a specific topic, feel free. And I, as I said, I do have a couple of other things that I will get into. But anyway, here's one about UH football. Hopefully to make that other texter happy. Mike Alejado would be a fool to leave his situation. What's more fun than playing football with Coach Timmy Chang? We talked about this yesterday, and it's been kind of ongoing, where the reason I brought it up 2 days ago, ESPN.com had an article about the starting quarterbacks for all 138 FBS teams and where they ranked them by tiers. And Micah, well, the tiers that they listed up to 10, I think, were all Power 5 conferences or Power 4 conferences now. Then they listed a group of six in one tier. It might have been the 11th tier, but it was just all them by themselves. And Micah was second amongst them. What it did mention that really caught my attention and why this topic came up is that they said 7 of the 10 starting quarterbacks who were on that list for last season, 7 of those 10 have transferred to Power 4 schools. 7 out of 10 from group of 5, group of 6, to the Power Four. That is telling. That is telling that NIL speaks loudly. Not surprising. And so I brought up, that's kind of scary with Micah Alejandro's situation, because he's obviously in that top 10 and he stayed. And I do not have a number of what he received. And I did hear that whatever he received last year, it'll be higher this year. I don't know if it's a dollar more or a million more. I don't know. And you hear stories. In fact, I'll give you one theory, and I don't know how accurate it is, but the number I had heard, that going into last year, the number he was receiving was probably around $400,000. And that's coming from a few people. But even with them, none of them were 100% certain that that was a number. So I wouldn't go, you know, bet on that number, but I would think it's probably close to that. And then you see numbers that are going around in college football and even in college basketball. You know that players are leaving if they're good on the group of five level. And we know about how it has hurt college sport. And there is a salary cap proposal by the government, I guess, trying to put caps and a whole bunch of things. I'm going to get into that a little bit later, too, to curtail what the NIL has become. Even limit coaching changes and the transfer portal. And I like it. I like pretty much all of it. And I have a feeling that the NIL as we see it today will not be the NIL that we see in 2 or 3 years. Not that it's going to get worse. I feel in a certain amount of time they're going to have rules in place, because it's gotten so ridiculous that they have to. So anyway, this conversation became about Micah. And that's why that text comes in. I wouldn't say he's a fool. I mean, if he does, and I'm sure he does have aspirations of playing professionally, and even though some will say, well, you know, he's too small for the NFL, maybe to be good in the CFL. Either way, why not maximize your ability to garner revenue, you know, to get paid? As far as one factor, also, I mean, I don't think it's the exposure thing, and I don't know if he's leaving. I've had some predict that they feel that this will be his last year. The money's going to be too crazy next year, and that he will take it. So even though he enjoys it here, even though his parents, I believe, still live here, and all the great stuff that he has as far as relationship with Timmy Chang and Chad Kapanui and others, yeah, if they're going to give him and I don't know what dollar amount to say, let's say $1.5 million, meaning $1.5 million more than he makes now, that might be hard to turn down. So, you know, I don't want to paint a picture that it's going to happen or I've heard it, but with what's gone on in sports, it'd be naive to think it couldn't happen. But anyway, thank you for that text. Here's a text before we go to break. And I don't know if I could read the whole thing. Okay, I got this. This is a good one. Tanner Hayworth, if you haven't heard, is on his last day here. That sounds awful, though. He's moving on to bigger and better things. We'll get Tanner on the air in a little bit. So the text says, congrats and all the best to Tanner and his future endeavors. Going to be missed. To the powers that be, please don't replace him with a New York sports fan. Too many of those in Hawaii sports. Please find another Tampa Bay fan. LOL. Well, one of the great things about Tanner is that when he's doing the board, which he does and has done all these years, he does a great job, he can talk sports continually throughout the show and know what he's talking about. Not to say the others can't, but the others that we do have running the boards aren't as obsessed with sports as Tanner.
1: Psychotic.
0: Psychotic is one. I was going to be nice about it. So, I mean, whoever we get, and I don't even know who that is yet, hopefully it'll be somebody. I don't think they will be a New York sports fan. And, you know, I admit I am, and I believe me, if it wasn't for the Knicks, you wouldn't hear much of New York from me. But I'm not going to be bragging about the New York Mets too often. And I didn't really talk too highly about the New York Jets last year. So, also, who are the other New York sports fans that are on the air? I guess maybe Kanoa could be linked with that because he's a Mets fan. But it's not something he's proud of, I don't think. And he does acknowledge it, though, from time to time. Let's see what else we got here. And now that, as Tanner put it, the cat is out of the bag. One more text saying, aloha, Tanner, and mahalos for all your time with ESPN. That is from one texter. And let's see what else we got here. What's going on with our women's volleyball team? Have we found a coach yet? I hope that this person who texted in, and I don't think it is, so I'm glad it's not the same person who was asked basically every day for the last 2 weeks about that. We don't have an answer yet as far as who the next coach will be. We have heard from Tanner and other sources that there could be a replacement named this week or next week. So it seems like it's really on the horizon, and it'll happen soon. Which leads to another text saying, hey, Gary, any updates on the search for Robin's replacement? Laura Beeman's replacement was a done deal in 2 weeks. NIL transfer portal and the outrageous lack of political support for Hawaii student athletes is abysmal. Easy for me to say. Politicians, civil service department heads, and any high-paid public workers who get caught, let me get this out here now, get caught with their hands in the cookie jar should ante up monies to help pay for the student athletes. That's from Nalu Mike. See, what happens sometimes if a text comes in, the other text gets moved down a space, and that's what happened in the middle of that text, so that's why I lost track of it for a second. Yeah, I agree with you, basically, Mike, and I know this frustration on the NIL from me and basically a lot of other people. As far as the replacement, no, I mean, you want to get it done sooner than later. They were able to do it with Laura Beeman sooner. With Robin, yeah, it's maybe taking a little bit longer, but you also, I guess, want to make the right hire. So even though you would have rather have had it 2 weeks ago, I'd rather have it done the right way. And I guess we should all trust Matt Elliott in making the right decision. 11 minutes before the top of the hour, we'll take a quick break. Back in a minute here on the Gary Dickman Show, ESPN Honolulu.
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3: You might see a drop or two of rain on your commute this morning. There are some light showers scattered around the island, mostly through central Oahu, but there are a couple in town as well. Traffic is looking really good, and there are no accidents reported. The three windward highways are fine. It's light coming in from Hawaii Kai. And if you're a west side commuter, expect good conditions on the freeways. It's cleared now through both the H1-H2 merge and the Middle Street merge.
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0: Good Got about 7 minutes left in the first hour of the show. Next hour, Coach Bud, Michelle Nagamine for the Rainbow Wahine soccer team will join us at the bottom of the 6 a.m. hour. So that texter a few minutes ago, who was offering his best to Tanner, and we all do, and then mentioned that we don't want to have, or he doesn't want to have, another New York sports fan in his replacement. So I just looked up his text during the break, and I just wanted to respond to something from a few days ago. Actually, 2 days ago, when we were talking, and you texted in the question, same texter, why are they the New York Knickerbockers, but the New York Mets are not the Metropolitan? They are, is my response. And he came back and said, no, they are officially the Mets. So I did look it up just to confirm what I've known basically my whole life. And this time I was right. The official name of them is the New York Metropolitan Baseball Club. And the Metropolitans is their legal name. The moniker Mets was chosen as an abbreviation of their title. So there you go. I just wanted to pass that along. Okay, I promised a different let me answer one text before I go to a different topic, and that is baseball. Somebody texted in early this morning about Mitchell Robinson being out for the Knicks. And yet that is awful. He broke his right pinky finger. And that might sound like almost something you joke about, but it is potentially serious enough to keep him out of these games. I read a doctor who hasn't examined Mitchell Robinson, but who is familiar with that kind of injury, and he said it depends on the severity of it. If it's one kind of a break, he can play through it. It'll just hurt. They'll tape it up, but he should be, you know, okay. He said if it's a very severe one at a different part of the bone, then it could be serious enough to keep him out for a week or two. So I just wanted to pass that along because I know somebody had texted that in earlier. Okay, Fernando Tatis, great player for the San Diego Padres. His father is incredibly famous for one of the feats that, if you're going to say a record that will never be broken, it is this. His father, Fernando Tatis Sr., once hit two grand slams in the same inning, let alone the same game, the same inning. He did that. So that is incredible. Tanner has texted me that Cham said he did have surgery today and fully plans to play in game one with a brace. Yeah, even though he can't hit a free throw, he can't be any worse. He's at 30%. He is important to them. But anyway, getting back to Fernando Tatis. So there was something a few years ago. I believe this started in 2017. And I had forgotten about it, but I remember when it took place, it was a fairly big topic, and it's from BLA. It's Big League Advance. There was a company, an investment company, where any Major League Baseball player, I'm not sure if it would be any, but I believe it was open to at least young players, if not everybody, you could get a set amount of money in trade for you giving them 10% of all future baseball earnings. Sounds like a great deal. You're getting a loan, and, you know, you're taking a chance. If you are, let's say, I'm trying to think of a really lousy player. I should go to the Mets. Torrens is a backup catcher for the Mets. I don't even know his first name. And he's hitting like 180. Well, you're not making that much, so the investment company is probably not working out well there. But when Fernando Tatis was an 18-year-old minor leaguer, so he was an adult who could sign an enforceable contract, he received $2 million in exchange for 10% of his future baseball earnings over 25 years. Over 25 years. Now, if he didn't make the majors, he was still in the minors then. If he didn't make the majors, well, BLA loses. It's a risk on their side. But they were fortunate enough that Tatis made all this money. In 2021, Tatis signed a $340 million contract for 14 years, meaning BLA is owed $34 million over that 14-year stretch. And apparently, Fernando Tatis hasn't paid. I would think they would do a direct deposit on something like that. You don't give a chance to somebody, not to anybody, I guess, for not paying on time. But he owes quite a bit. I think it's over $2 million that he is already on the hook for. And no word from his camp, but it is going to court as far as how much money he owes and what else will take place. It's going to be a long court battle, but they might negotiate a settlement. But my thing is, if you just made if you are in the middle of making $340 million, why can't you pay 34? Why shouldn't you be liable for all $34 million? And there was a hearing last Friday in San Diego, and there was the judge declined to vacate an arbitration award based on that seemed to go in BLA's favor. I don't understand why they would do that if it's a written contract. And it would seem like something you would never expect in sports. Can you imagine, you know, somebody like A.J. DiBonsa, one of the top picks in the NBA draft, and he does that. I mean, I don't think it would be smart on his part because he's going to get a ton of money. He's going to get it in about a month or two. But if there's somebody else, again, you're in the minor leagues like Fernando Tatis, and this was only in baseball. I don't know about other players that partook or did partake in this, but that is really bizarre. And I really am curious to see what happens at the end because they're not done with this in court quite yet. But that was a thing when it came out. And it was almost, well, it's not nothing like NILs, but it was something that you could think could almost change the game in that players could get money early on. And what a totally unique and different concept in sports. You know, would it be something that would really, really catch on? Really something about that. And I just read about it the other day because of the court hearing from last week. Somebody's texting in about, I guess, kind of like athletes and in money. Say Magic Johnson turned down Nike stock, one of the worst decisions he's made. Now, I know Steph Curry was he turned down Nike. He was like one of Under Armour's first big stars. Nike didn't show interest in him right away. I didn't realize that about Magic Johnson. I guess he was a Converse guy, right? He and Larry Bird with those commercials with Converse, I believe. So anyway, pretty interesting stuff there. We are going to wrap up the first hour of the show. Come back. We will talk some NBA. I do have a little baseball and some behind-the-scenes talk in sport. And, of course, Coach Bud joins us as well right here on ESPN Honolulu, 92.7 FM and AM 1500.
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13: If you're coming into Honolulu from the west, stay on the H1. There's an accident on the Moanalua Freeway townbound between Kaiser and Pu'uloa Road. Traffic is backed up to the Red Hill exit. H1 is clear all the way to downtown. The drive over from the windward side looks good on the Poly, the Likelike, and the H3. For east side commuters, Kalani Anoli Highway light this morning from Hawaii Kai to the freeway, and no slowdown jet on the freeway through Kahala or Kaimuki.
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0: It is about 6:01 and a half on this Aloha Friday. It's Kahala Friday. It is the Gary Dickman Show.

World Series softball coverage that is on AM 1420, Hawaii News and Sport. Some big games yesterday throughout the morning and afternoon, and we'll do it again as they get ready to crown their champion. The NBA playoffs are off for today, but tomorrow we get it. Game 7. A great in the making of a Game 7. Oklahoma City at home trying to defend their championship, but they got to get to the finals first, and they did not play well yesterday at all. It was San Antonio's game really from the start, and especially in that third quarter, 20-0 run, and they win going away in a rather boring fourth quarter of that game. So Game 7 exclusively here on ESPN Honolulu, and we will have coverage starting at 2 p.m. for that game. I will go to the text line, of course. I see a few texts coming in right now. We got a couple left over from last hour at 808-296-1500. So I just wanted to bring this up because I promise it, and I want to, you know, kind of understand it a little bit more myself. The new tanking. I shouldn't say the new tanking. It's more the draft lottery format changing. But it involves teams that are tanking for the NBA. So a couple of things that are going to happen, starting with next year's draft. They will go from 14 teams to 16 teams. Currently, it has been the teams that don't make the actual playoffs. The teams that lose in the play-in tournament are eligible. Now they're going to go to the eighth seed. There's going to be a team that wins the that actually doesn't win the second team out of the play-in tournament, and that's, again, it's still so confusing. You'll get the seventh and eighth seed from the play-in tournament to go to the regular playoffs with the six other teams. The eighth place team will be in the lottery, which is interesting because let's say they win a round or two. Doesn't happen often, but it has happened. And then you're going to give them a lottery pick. That's my first. They also have what they call the 3-2-1 lottery. And it's still, again, confusing, but here's a few things on there. The three teams at the bottom of the NBA standing, which, again, up until this June, when it will change for next year, do have or had more ping pong balls. Not where you have the worst record and you get more than number two and you get more than number three. No, all three of those worst record teams get the equal amount of ping pong ball. They're changing that. Now they are going to be penalized for being one of the three worst teams. I do like that. And I know the argument that I even saw last night and that will come up where the purpose of a draft basically is to improve parity in the league, where the teams that have performed poorly in any of the major sports, the team sports, well, you get the best chance of getting the best player. And so you can build yourself up. It is really created for that. And, of course, now the tanking is in there because more teams want to, even though they might not be the worst, but they're fighting for the better player or more ping pong ball. The vote was 29-1, by the way, with this. They will also expand the authority to address tanking, and that includes the ability to reduce teams' lottery odds. They're going to have what they call a flat lottery. And as I say, a lot of this is confusing. Flattening odds for the teams in the lottery. I hope, which is something that I have kind of thought of and mentioned a couple of times, where one way to avoid tanking, to get rid of it for the most part, is to not give a weighted lottery more ping pong balls for the teams with the worst record. So the NBA did a few years ago, they made the bottom three teams, as I just said, have an equal chance. So in other words, if you had the third worst record before, you would try to get the second or the worst record because you'd have a better chance at number one. So the NBA kind of got away with that part of the weighted lottery and created the bottom three teams as equal. Next year, it'll be different. So if they are flattening the odds, I think that is what it means. For the teams that are in the lottery, they're going to do that. I think it should be even though the team with the worst record is not going to have a chance to get better like Washington should be this year. They have the worst record. They are awful. And they get the number one pick. And, you know, you in a way, you want that. Again, it's better for the league with parity than a couple of teams that not only stink, but are trying to lose purposely. And as a sometimes Brooklyn Nets fan,
It's awful.

0: the product is off on it. It's bad enough if it happened for a week or two at the end of the season. It happens now for the last month or two of the season. So also in this new lottery for the draft, teams will not be able to get the number one pick in back-to-back years. So that means the Washington Wizards, who are getting number one in a few weeks in mid-June, will not be able to get the number one pick next year. I wonder what that does, though. Are they still in the lottery with ping pong balls, or is it if they get chosen, do you throw that pick away and go with number two? I don't know that. Also, as well as not being able to get number one in back-to-back years, you are unable to have a top five pick for 3 years in a row. 3 years in a row. Right now, the only team that would be in that mix for next year are the Utah Jazz. Because this year and last year, they got a top five pick. I don't mind that in a way. I want to see how this works. There's a lot to decipher here. There really is. And there's going to probably be loopholes. It said the teams will not be able to protect picks in the 12 to 15 slots going ahead starting next year. And that, I don't know if that's good or bad. They have this in set up for at least the next few years. There's an opt-out on the CBA in 2029, and both players and I guess their union will decide whether this is good enough. Has it worked? There's a few other things here, and as I said, it's still, to me, a little confusing. We'll get so used to it really soon. But they do want to make sure, or do as much as they can, to have it where tanking doesn't exist. And this year was the worst example. It was. It was really, really bad, and you had so many teams doing it. The only team that voted against this, and I don't know why it would be, well, it's the Memphis Grizzlies. They were the only team that said nay. It was the 29-1 vote, as I said. Memphis probably thinks, well, we're going to be bad for a while. We don't want to lose the chance of getting number one. We'd love to get number one for 2 years in a row. Isn't it our turn? But they got outvoted big time. It is interesting that some of the other bad teams, like Washington, like Brooklyn, and a few others. Now, Indiana was bad this year, but that's because of Halliburton's injury. But those teams voted for it. So we'll see. It'll take time to really see if it works. But we'll probably have a good idea at some point, let's say in February, where the teams at the bottom of their conference, the teams that are not going to go to the playoffs, and they can see it a month or two in advance of the regular season ending, those teams, if they start losing purposely, then you know it's not working. And I hope that's not the case, of course. But we'll see. At least they're doing something. And I think it's one of those deals where there's no easy solution. You know, a lot of us have had solutions, this would work and that would work. And I'm sure some of those ideas, and I think even my idea had something good about it, not having a weighted lottery. But there's going to be a response indicating why that wouldn't work overall. So what they kind of did as far as the weighted lottery, it seems like maybe making some overtures and changes. And that involves the top three teams or the bottom three teams. So they are creating something that they don't want to happen because, again, that was just an awful part of the NBA season last year when a lot of the conversation, too much of it, was on the negative part. And that was a negative part. 808-296-1500 is the phone number. Let me go back to the text line and let's see what we got here. Okay, somebody is just saying thank you. I think that was about the volleyball situation. Okay, here's another text saying, the jousting has begun for MLB. Owners submit a proposal for a salary cap and a floor. Players submit a proposal for just a floor. Maybe I'm being pessimistic, but I would be very surprised if they play a full season in 2027. Both sides seem pretty dug into their position. A floor would be great, but I can see why a cap is needed in that case. The Dodgers are an extreme case. They make a lot more revenue than the other teams. I'd rather see that money go to the player than to the owner's pockets, which could happen with a cap. Okay, so what he's talking about is another baseball topic I wanted to bring up. There is a proposal that was given out, I believe, or proposed yesterday. The CBA expires in December for MLB. And from what I'm seeing, there are some people are thinking that there could be a lockout. So what the owners are doing, they are proposing a salary cap. Now, the last time they did this, they had a strike season, 1994, 95. Remember, we went a year without a World Series. Hard to believe that. It was awful. And the season got canceled, I believe, in August. And, you know, there was one play. Was it George Brett who was right around 400? And the thought of having another 400 hitter, hitting 400 for a full season was incredible. And we lost that because of the lockout. We also had, I believe it was the Montreal Expos, was it that year, where I believe they had the best record in baseball. It might have been the year after. Because the year after, the season started late, and they basically had like two half seasons, I think. Anyway, there was a salary cap proposed then. So the salary cap proposal for this time around, and that was the only cancellation of the World Series in 90 years, by the way, $245 million salary cap starting next year. That would include $20 million for benefits, and there's arbitration pools and a payroll floor, though, of 171.2. So the floor, of course, means that every team has to pay a minimum of $171.2 million. So the texter is saying, you know, he doesn't mind the floor, but the cap is going to put money into the owner's pockets instead of the players. See, I think there needs to be a salary cap in baseball. I would be surprised, though, if the players agree to this. Now, of that floor, there are some teams that would have to spend more money. I'm going to get those teams right here, meaning they don't even spend that much right now. And I'm trying to find those teams here, and for some reason it is not in front of me. But it's basically the teams you would expect, the Athletics, the Marlins, Tampa Bay, the Cincinnati Reds, I remember, and I think there might have been Pittsburgh were the teams with that. They would have to spend more money to hit that floor. So the minimum is 171, the max is 245. Baseball, to me, has gotten crazy. The good thing, I think, about not having a salary cap in baseball, if there is a good thing, is that you don't see ticket prices going crazy like the NBA. We've talked about the NBA playoff tickets often this last couple of weeks or so. And when we get to a Super Bowl, we talk about it, and other maybe big sporting events. But when's the last time anybody brought up, hey, those World Series tickets are ridiculous? And I'm sure there are some prices that are fairly expensive. But baseball as a whole, you know, even just for a regular season game, I went to that Mets game a little over a month ago, and I paid, I think, $120 first row of the second level. Good seat. And I could have sat in the lower level for about the same price. Maybe not as low in the section, but, you know, it's still basically $100 at a Mets game or even a Yankees game these days. You're going to get yourself a pretty good seat. And for $100 at a Knicks game, I don't think they had a ticket that low. I'm pretty certain of that. The cheapest ticket in the regular season was probably in the 200 range. I paid in a third level, seventh row, I believe, and it was something like $185 or something. And I got a steal. And that just shouldn't be the norm. Anyway, baseball ticket prices aren't that expensive as a whole. But I think the salaries are getting so out of whack that you don't want to create something that does get crazy, where maybe teams are, you know, little by little. And even with the Mets and Yankees having mostly reasonably priced tickets, the Dodgers, even I went to a Dodgers game 3 years ago, and it was basically, I think we had second level, halfway down the third baseline, and it was like $45 a ticket, maybe $55. It wasn't that bad, you know, considering, compared to other sports. But if the salaries continue the way they are, and I would imagine Dodger tickets are really expensive. Somebody's paying for Shohei Ohtani's contract, even though most of it is deferred. Somebody's paying for that, and the fans are definitely a part of that. So I would love to see a salary cap. I don't know why there was never one in baseball, but the three other major sports have had one forever. Hockey may be the most recent, but the NBA goes back 30-plus years with a salary cap. The NFL, I think, was the second sport to do that. But why did baseball avoid this? How were they able to? Look, the players don't want it. They want to keep getting increases with no limit. The owners would love it. So let's see what happens. And according to some baseball reporters, it could be a lockout come December 1st, which means no trades, no free agent signings, nothing. It would be all shut down. And I know we're all probably in agreement. We don't want that to happen. I'll tell you what we'll do. I got a couple of more texts on a whole bunch of different topics. We'll cover that coming up in just a minute, the bottom of the hour. My special guest, Coach Bud from Rainbow Wahine Soccer. I want to remind you that it is Aloha Friday, or as I like to call it, Kahala Friday. I'd like to wish everybody a happy Kahala Friday on this show. And I am wearing, of course, one of my favorite Kahala Aloha shirts this Friday, and you can too. Just visit one of Kahala's 6 locations island-wide or visit them online at kahala.com to get yours today.
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4: Traffic's looking great and there are no new incidents. The last accident was on the Moanalua Freeway townbound after Kaiser. It's been moved and traffic on the Moanalua is now back to normal. The freeways from the west side look good all the way in. The driving time from the H1-H2 merge to the Poly downtown, only 11 minutes by taking the Moanalua. 13 if you take the H1. Traffic's light from east Oahu and from the windward side on the Poly, the Likelike, and the H3.
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0: Back we are, almost 22 minutes after 6 a.m. on this Kahala Friday. Gary Dickman and Tanner Hayworth here, Tanner's final show, and we'll get him on air in a couple of minutes. And speaking of Tanner, we got another text saying, looks like the NIL money is more for Tanner's next job offer. Good Tanner, go Sox. That's from Jay from IA. Tanner, your thoughts on that?
5: I would love some NIL. I think I would, but honestly, I cannot get NIL anymore because of my graduation. So I cannot profit off of my name, image, and likeness. No.
0: Maybe you could try something like that UCLA quarterback who was transferring the portal as a track athlete, and somehow he found a loophole. I'm sure there's a loophole somewhere.
5: Well, he wasn't. So I'll give him this. Because I did research into that. The guy was a two-way athlete. And he did compete in, I believe it was in jumping for track and field. And so I guess you could see that as somewhat legitimate, but that's a pretty good loophole.
0: It is.
5: So now every football player in the country will now randomly become a track and field athlete.
0: So it's like having those coaches on Alabama staff who were given a title that never existed, like nutrition assistant, and it's something like Lane Kiffin, so to speak, like that. I know they did that with a lot. Has anybody listening, I know a lot of us are frequent visitors to Las Vegas, and I mention this because I was scrolling through Twitter during the, actually it was Instagram, I believe, and there's a ranking of the best sports bars in the United States. And the number two sports bar, according to the survey, is in Las Vegas. It is called McMullen's Irish Pub, and it is on Tropicana Avenue and Decatur Boulevard. Decatur Boulevard. Not familiar with that, but according to this comes out of a Las Vegas TV station, but they say it was ranked number two in the country. Interesting there. Anyway, just wanted to pass that along real quickly. Let's get a couple of more texts. Then we got kind of like an impressive stat on the NBA overtime in the final. Actually, no, it was number one draft pick. Sorry, we got another NBA topic earlier. But let me get a couple of texts in here. Did you see the Jalen Brunson interview on SportsCenter yesterday? One part was him talking about receiving a pair of Kobe's red high tops from Kobe Bryant himself right before a championship game when he was in high school. Jalen's mom and Kobe's sister were roommates in college. Now Jalen has his own Kobe's now. Pretty cool story. I did not hear that. I did read a couple of times that over the last week or two and even in years that Jalen Brunson did know Kobe. He played high school basketball in the Philadelphia area. And I remember his father, Rick, and this was a fun fact or maybe an impressive stat. Rick is an assistant on the Knicks right now. Most of us know that. I was not aware, I had forgotten, Rick Brunson was on the New York Knicks when they last went to the finals in 99. Kind of interesting, and here he is in 27 going once again, but as an assistant coach and as the dad of the MVP. But I know they are familiar. Obviously, Kobe's from Philadelphia, so that might have been part of the reason, especially with Jalen's mother and Kobe's sister, probably in the same area there. And, of course, Jalen Brunson, you might remember, played at Villanova. Rick Brunson played at another Philadelphia school in Temple. Okay, if the NBA – it's another text. If the NBA was so interested in preventing a tanking, why not use a European soccer model? That is, demote the bottom team to the G League and promote the top G League team. That would really take care of tanking, to centrify. I know you're probably half joking, but in theory, that wouldn't be the worst thing. I don't mind the bad teams getting rewarded when they're really bad to get some parity. You don't want to have a really bad bottom feeder. But when you come to the point where you're tanking and losing purposely, no. Yeah, I'm glad they're doing something. I wish more would be done, and maybe more could be or will be in the near future. More text. Fans seem to usually say, yes, pay the players more, but that just means ticket prices are going to go up. That goes for all the major sports, and you're right. You know, I think in Hawaii, we go to pro games, a lot of us, when we can, but it's not on like an everyday or every sport basis. So when you live in a city, and let's say when I go to New York every year, I have a really hard time finding anybody who wants to go to a game with me, except my sister. She'll go to almost anything. But the friends that I grew up with or went to college with, they don't go. I go to an Islanders game near where I grew up every year, and I always see two friends one at a time before the game. We get something to eat, usually pizza. But they have no interest in going. Well, they don't have no interest. It's that they don't want to spend the money. and they are just with so many games to choose from, it's not that big a deal to go to a game. So when you raise the salaries, those ticket prices are going to be a lot higher. I know one friend, he would go if he could get in for less than $100 on average. And there are tickets that are cheaper for Islander games, as an example. But you're right about that. Fans say pay the players, but you got to realize they're going to pay in the long run, at least some of it. At least some of it. Okay. Okay. One more text before we get ready for a break. And Coach Bud, it says, on a previous show several months ago, wow, I recall you mentioning SeatGeek is your go-to for buying event tickets. Is that still the case? Yes, it is. SeatGeek, I buy tickets all the time. I stopped using scalpers the second time I got scammed. And when I paid for three tickets for a Jets-Minnesota Monday night football game, I only needed one. I ended up buying three because the second one was a fake ticket. And the third one I got ripped off on. I bought a fake ticket for a Knicks-Rockets game from a scalper. So sometimes the scalpers are good. Right now, there's really no scalpers, let's say, at any Knicks game because they're all digital. Everything's on your phone. And I guess that really hurt that line of work. But SeatGeek is the best. I use those ticket brokers. To be honest, StubHub, to me, is the worst because they charge more than anybody else as far as the service fees. And I just, you know, you look around and you go to one site like Ticketmaster, which still charges a lot. You go to SeatGeek, as I mentioned, there's TickPick. Tickets Now is one I've used in the past. So I'm looking at Game 7 tomorrow for the Spurs and the Oklahoma City Thunder. And it is expensive, $6,600 for a third row right around midcourt. And, you know, at a Knicks game, that would be triple that, maybe four times that. You go in the upper level for tomorrow, you can get tickets in the $400 range. And they're high up, $395, $306. Most of the ones in the upper level are in the 400 or 500 range at the top of the section or the bottom. But SeatGeek, anyway, to answer your question, I like them the best. The other good thing about SeatGeek, besides them not charging as much for the most part in service fees, is that oftentimes, most often, you will get a picture from the seat you're looking to buy, and it will show you what it looks like from where you're sitting. You get a better idea on what it's really going to look like, as opposed to when you look on a chart, you go, okay, it's fifth row in the end zone, but then you get the picture, it gives you a little bit better idea whether you want that or not. So, yes, I would recommend SeatGeek. They are definitely the one I use 95% of the time. Once in a while, I'll get something from Ticketmaster, but only with checking SeatGeek first. And sometimes SeatGeek transfers the tickets to a Ticketmaster account, and that's where you get them from also. But they're safe. When COVID happened, it took a few months, but I got all my money back. I always wondered, do you get the ticket in time? Sometimes the tickets don't come until about 3 days before the game, even if you buy it 4 months before the game. And I used to be concerned the first year or two, but it's always come on time. So they are reliable. Also reliable is Sports Stand Sporting Goods. And they present a live broadcast of the Cal Ripken 11-under state championship on the new 1420 Hawaii's News and Sports this Sunday at 1:55 p.m. Dave Kawada's got the call from Manoa District Park. Coach Bud coming up next on ESPN Honolulu.
3: ESPN Honolulu traffic is brought to you by Midas Hawaii.
4: Traffic this morning is very light, and there are no accidents right now. The last accident was on the Moanalua Freeway townbound. It's gone. Traffic there is back to normal. If you're a windward commuter, you're going to see a good ride over the Ko'olau on the Pali, the Likelike, or the H3. If you're coming in from the east, it is clear all the way in. Roads are mostly dry this morning. There are a few light showers around. Most of them, though, are up in the mountains and not affecting the major roads.

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11: Love that intro there. It is Gary Dickman with Tanner Hayworth here on this Kahala Friday. And we want to welcome our special guest right now. Just saw the news a couple of days ago for the entire upcoming schedule for 2026 for the Rainbow Wahine soccer team. And joining us now is their head coach, Michelle Bud Nakamine. Coach, good morning.
12: Good morning.
11: It's great to have you on. It's always great to talk soccer with you or maybe Adele or anything like that. But there's a whole bunch of interesting things about your schedule that was released a couple of days ago. And I'll start with having an exhibition game against the alumni. Well, that's one of the ones I want to talk about. But actually, the game that is going on in Maui, you're playing on Maui against Seattle University, and that's the exhibition game I was going to bring up. How did that come about, and how big is that for your program and for the island of Maui?
12: Oh, I think this is just an incredible opportunity to really push forward with our vision of our team, Hawaii's team. It's something that is so important to our athletic department, and it's an effort that Matt Elliott has really been pushing because we truly are Hawaii's team and not just, you know, a university on Oahu. So this game really does allow us to expose the island of Maui to Division I soccer. I believe this is the first time we have ever hosted an event like this on a neighbor island for women's soccer. So we are beyond excited. It came about because there are a couple of local girls who are on Seattle University's team. We have maintained a really good working relationship with Seattle University. Their coaches are good friends of ours, and they really do make an effort to recruit local kids. And sometimes people will say, you know, Bud, you're crazy. Why are you going to do this and highlight another, you know, showcase another university? But at the end of the day, what this is about, it's about our community and just providing opportunities for our children and our families to see, you know, really high level competition. Seattle, you always compete for their conference championship. And I don't believe that's going to change when they're in the WCC. So, yeah, we're really excited, and the opportunity to bring local girls home to Maui, showcase them within their community, and provide us with a really good exhibition game prior to the start of our season. It's everything lined up so nicely, and they are helping us financially as well to make sure that we are being fiscally responsible to get over there.
11: That is great. Again, that was the first thing that stood out to me when I saw the schedule. And the game, if anybody is wondering, is going to be played at Pukalani Maui. What school is that?
12: I think right now we are talking with a couple of local high schools. So
11: okay.
12: We do know that the game will be played in upcountry. We have some good friends in the community there who are athletic directors and soccer coaches. So they are just trying to find the best venue for us. So it will be upcountry, but we are not sure exactly on this specific location. But King Ke Kaulike has been the high school that has been mentioned to me in our conversation. So, that is where we are. We're set right now. But of course, we have to just make sure we go through all the proper, channels to get make sure everybody's safe and get final approval for that.
11: And just the concept of doing that, I think, is fantastic. I'm sure it'll be well-received over there. We are talking with Michelle Budd Nagamini, the head coach for the University of Hawaii Rainbow Wahine soccer team. The other match that I kind of alluded to a minute or two ago was an alumni match, which is great. That'll be on September 19th, but that's going to be played on campus. Tell us about that. I know I've asked you for years now about maybe the possibility of playing games on campus. This is, I guess, maybe a good start.
12: Yes, exactly. And our field is gorgeous. It's really, really just an incredible project that has come together. And we're so excited because now at least we have a field to practice on. Remember last year we were Ubering kids back from Wailaiki Park and trying to get them back for class. And so practicing off campus was, definitely not ideal.
11: Right.
12: But the team was resilient. We got through that. And now, with our new field, we just kind of want to celebrate the legacy of Rainbow Wahine Soccer. And we're happy to finally be able to host an alumni game. So we're starting to rally all the people. And Krista Peterson texted me yesterday and said, looks like I better start running again. So it's already been very well received.
11: Well, that is great. I think the fans will love it. And again, I think, I mentioned this the other day on the show when football came back on campus, not came back, but came to campus, the difference in students showing up was incredible. It was the biggest difference, and it was a positive difference. I would imagine, even though this isn't an exhibition game, the students will be showing up, and in years to come, if this could take place more often, if not totally, I would think the students would love that. It's just easier to get the students there, of course. So hopefully that will happen. I know you've been looking forward to that for a long time. I also want to bring up the beginning of the regular season, one of three Outrigger tournaments. This is the Outrigger Soccer Kickoff, and August 13th against Texas Tech, August 16th Kansas State. I know you always start your season first before volleyball, before football. It seems like it might be even earlier this year.
12: Yeah, the NCAA has given us an early access. So that's what they call it, early access to having the student athletes come in and train. They arrive on campus around July 14th. The first training will be on July 15th. We'll be in a 10-hour-a-week period prior to July 28th. And as of July 28th, we'll start our first 20-hour segment. So, yeah, this is the first time this is ever being done. Usually we get access to the athletes on August 1st. But now with this early 2-week access, the acclimatization period for the athletes, it's for student health, well-being. So making sure we get them in and responsibly move them into their 20-hour-a-week training and then another 2 weeks before their first game. So technically now athletes will have proper training and access to the weight room and the training room. They always have that over the summer, but in a more organized fashion. So, yeah, that's something new for this year. And with the first game being on, the ninth over on Maui, it's an exhibition, and then roll into the first big kickoff for the Outriggers kickoff. That will be, Thursday the 13th. So, yeah, it is a little earlier, but we're really excited.
11: Early thoughts on the Mountain West schedule. Of course, you are one of the teams of many that are moving into the Mountain West, and that will start, I believe, on September 24th at Colorado College. I found out yesterday they are in the Mountain West in soccer, but your thoughts overall about being in a new conference this upcoming season?
12: It's very, very exciting. And, you know, Matt has shared some information with us about the accessibility to watch games online. And, you know, soccer has been that sport. Maybe we get three games, maybe we get four games televised. But now with this new Mountain West Network media deal, especially for the online streaming with the MW Plus, it's going to be a really great opportunity for us to showcase, you know, our team while we're on the road and while we're at home. So we are grateful for the coverage that Hawaii News Now and the Mountain West app will provide for our team. So it's a big recruiting advantage. It has been a disadvantage in the past to not have our games live streamed due to the internet, the lack of internet access out at Waipio. But all of that is changing. And, you know, to open the season for conference in altitude and then end in altitude at Wyoming, there are more than enough challenges that are ahead. But I believe that our team culture is very, very strong right now. They have the players are very excited. It gives us a chance to expose our university and our state to a different region, which is very, very exciting for us. It's not going to be easy, but we're very excited.
11: I would imagine just having a bigger ground or area to recruit with all the exposure of being in different states around the country would probably be one of the positives as well.
12: Oh, absolutely. And, you know, we had four girls on our team, four players from Colorado before, and they all they're just getting ready. Some graduated and some are graduating, you know, next year. But we have a really good 2027 commit coming in from Colorado. So, and then one this year on our team, Ella Gallis is coming in. So, you know, that state has been a really good recruiting ground for us. Coach Ula Rowe will be heading there next week to work three ID camps for the biggest clubs in Colorado. So, yeah, we're very intentional about our footprint in the area, and we're just thrilled that we can finally tell these kids we'll be home every other year. Now, getting to Colorado, some of the quotes we've noticed for airlines, we leave Hawaii at 8 o'clock, get there 11 p.m., so not the most ideal day of travel, but we're going to have to be very, very intentional about how we prepare our athletes fitness-wise. You know, you're not going to adapt to altitude in a week. So no right. matter what people say, like, oh, yeah, you know, you're going to go in early. No, it doesn't matter. You're not going to adjust. And it's going to be a very, very steep hill for the learning curve just to learn how to deal with the extra flight, the additional layover time. I think the Southwest flight had a 4-hour layover in Vegas, which is torturous for me on a personal level to be in the Vegas airport for 4 hours.
11: There's slot machines there.
12: Unfortunately, I'm a craps table gal.
11: Okay. Now I understand.
12: Yeah, so that'll be extra torturous for me, but that's all right. If that means that we can just get them something good to eat, you know, when we're in the airport, then we won't have to feed them at 11 p.m. when we land. So, yeah, we're going to try to do everything that we can to make sure that we're minimizing the effects of altitude. But unfortunately, that's going to come with hydration and fitness levels. So these are things that have been explained to the athletes from a sports science standpoint. And, yeah, we're going to give it our best shot for sure.
11: Well, it should be great, and also Air Force on that opening road trip after Colorado College, so you'll still be in that area. But excitement is there, and we saw the schedule. It's pretty cool, again, that you're playing on Maui. We'll continue to remind folks about that in the upcoming weeks. And soccer is just right around the corner. It'll be the first U-8 sport back in action, so we look forward to that. Coach, thanks again for spending a few minutes with us. We appreciate it. We'll talk again soon.
12: All right. Take care, Gary. Thank you.
11: All right. Thank you. Coach Bud, Michelle Bud Nagamine for the Rainbow Wahine soccer team, and playing on Maui, a great deal. I think they will love it there. And also having an alumni match on campus. And hopefully there'll be more of that in the upcoming years. It is about 14 minutes before the top of the hour. When we come back, I've got an impressive stat. And it kind of ties in with Tanner Hayworth on his final show with me. We'll tell you all about that. Give Tanner a couple of minutes to talk as well. We get ready to wrap it up on this Kahala Friday edition of the Gary Dickman Show.
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15: Highways are good. Traffic still light from Hawaii Kai on both Kalani and Oli Highway and on the freeway to downtown. The west side commute is very light all the way in. Both merges are clear. There's going to be a bicycle race tomorrow morning. The Kalihi Ahupua'a bicycle race will go from Upper Kalihi Valley down to Sand Island. Lanes are going to be closed from 8 a.m. to 1 p.m. About 125 cyclists are expected.
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11: All righty, it is about 10 minutes before the top of the hour. Coming up from 7 to 9, it is Let's Talk Sports. And this is crazy. Are you ready for this? 2 days in a row, Kanoa Leahy in the studio. I think that ties his all-time high. Tanner Hayworth here every day. The studio will be co-hosting. Billy Hull maybe giving a review of the Oklahoma City Thunder. I'd love to hear that review as opposed to BTS after last night. But as you are aware, it is Tanner Hayworth's last show. And I heard Kanoa and you talking yesterday about your last show with them, which is today, of course. And I believe you've been doing this with me even longer than those guys because they were on at noon for a while. Kanoa was on at noon with a different guest host throughout the week. And I know they've had you for a while. I know how it feels losing a board operator, a producer like Tanner. So I'm going to tie Tanner leaving with my impressive stat because one of the things that I will miss about you, Tanner, seriously, is when I believe something on the internet and it is not true at all and I really thought it was. And that's happened way too many times. And a few of the times I really believe that I've learned that some things that are out there are not true. And this is one that caught my attention, and I really, for about a minute, thought it was legit. And then I thought of Tanner Hayworth, and I realized this is just a joke. It was on Instagram on a site called Basketball Rush 11. And it said, with San Antonio and Oklahoma City, when Mason Plumlee in that elbow the other day, which got turned into a flagrant one. The headline is, breaking news, the NBA will give OKC a free throw before the game starts last night because of that flagrant the game before. And I almost believed it, but I've learned from you that that is just a joke. So, well, I thank you for teaching me that.
0: What's it called? You know, it is surprising. You shouldn't believe everything you read on the internet.
11: I've heard that now. I've heard that too many times. But I do go through those periods where, you know, the first few times I saw stuff that was fake, I don't even remember what it was, but it was so outrageous that it was a big story. And I've also come to the point where I remember about a year or two, it was 2 years ago, where this was when Chris and I were doing the morning with you, and I saw that USC and UCLA are joining the Big Ten. And I, for a second, thought, this has got to be fake news, too. This is just a joke. I'm going to look like an idiot saying this. And I said it. That one turned out to be accurate. But a lot of the other ones weren't. I will definitely miss working with you. I will. I know what you're probably not going to miss, among many things, is the alarm clock going off as early as it does in the morning.
0: That is the one thing I'm looking forward to. And if anyone actually caught it, Larry Beal, in our interview last week, almost got the news out before I did that I was leaving because I had seen him at the Hawaii News Now station. And we had a big conversation after that. And I think it was when we were talking about the rail and how I was talking about how excited I was for being able to take it. And then I'm like, hypothetically, though, not like for real yet. But then he was like, oh, yeah, of course, hypothetically and all that. So, yeah, I'm very excited to not have to wake up so early for sure.
11: Now, I guess you can tell everybody, since it's gone this far, what will you be doing and where?
0: Oh, yeah. So I'll just be working the weekends mostly. I'm doing a whole smattering of a whole bunch of things, but doing weekend assignment desk. So, hey, if you got a story, you know, always reach out to us over at Hawaii News Now. Not to be a fun little squeeze there, but, you know, it's been a lot of fun over these almost 6.5 years that I've been here at ESPN Honolulu. I've always appreciated the opportunity that everyone here has given me, the time that everyone's given me. I've been able to at least suffer through a very conceited young person who thinks he's right every single time.
11: You talking about me? I used to be young. I get the other part. I'm there.
0: You did?
11: Now, you just raised a question, though, with something you said that I was not exactly aware of, and I'm sure some of the listeners are also thinking, wait a minute. You said you'll be working weekends at Hawaii News Now. That leaves Monday through Friday open, does it not?
0: Hey, Gary, I can't work 40 hours in 2 days. Well, I got to get my hours in somehow.
11: I thought you have in the past every now and then.
0: Well, here, maybe.
11: But, yeah, so I actually did not realize it would only be weekend. But, yeah, it is a full-time job for you, and you are now a college graduate. It's time to move into the real world, as they say. So you will be missed, and I envy you for not having to wake up early. And I know I've been asked this question. In fact, I've been asked it by Tanner. And I've asked the same question. I do not know who will be in your seat on Monday morning. We'll all find out together. Hopefully, according to a recent text, it will not be another New York sports fan. I will guarantee that. I don't know anybody else except for Stephen Tsai, and I know he doesn't want to get up that early to run the boards, especially as far as being a big New York sports fan.
0: I know Cole Malsoff is a Yankees fan.
11: That's right, he is.
0: But I know, I don't think he wants to wake up this early.
11: He's actually leaving us in a couple of months, too.
0: Oh, that's a lot of fun.
11: Yeah,
0: isn't it?
11: So the turnover
0: is there. Class of 2018. We know when to leave.
11: He got hired the same time as you, did he?
0: I was here before him, but we're both in the same class from Punahou.
11: I was about to say, I know you guys both went to Punahou, so yeah, you had that connection there. And Cole is our promotions director. He does a great job as well. We have about a minute or two left at 808-296-1500 if you'd like to say anything to Tanner. He will be on from 7 to 9 with Kanoa. Billy, according to Kanoa, will be back next week. We don't know when. And, you know, one of the things that Kanoa said at the end yesterday when I was here, when he talked about it, he goes, well, I'll be here for the next few days, and then Billy will be back next week sometime. He almost indicated that he's leaving again with that comment that I'll be here for the next few days.
0: I think you're reading into it too much.
11: I'm used to it.
0: I think you have PTSD.
11: I have a lot of things.
0: Disorder.
11: Something like that, but I am used to that. Again, we will have NBA coverage of Game 7, the best two words in sports between Oklahoma City and San Antonio. Coverage starting at 2 p.m. tomorrow. Some of the latest news in the NBA while we get ready to wrap it up. Mitchell Robinson is expected to play after having surgery on his right pinky today. They did not say when he broke it, whether it was in a practice or a game, but they say he will be ready to play. You know, I've been reading a lot about Leon Rose, the Knicks president, and I probably mentioned this years and years ago. Leon Rose is from Cherry Hill, New Jersey. That's where my mother and sister live now. My nephew played on the high school team with Leon Rose's son about 10 years ago, maybe 12. And Leon Rose was the coach. And when I found out, at the time he was LeBron James' agent, and my thought was, hey, get him on the radio. I didn't have the nerve to approach him directly. I went to one high school game. It was a playoff game when I went back. But I told my nephew to work it out. He supposedly is still friends with Leon's son. But he started out as a lawyer and then as a high school coach. And I guess they were pretty good 1 year. But now he is a little bit more visible because he's been one of the more silent presidents you've ever seen really in any sport. He does not do interviews. He does one a year, basically. James Dolan, the Knicks owner, does about one a year with the media. Anyway, I just wanted to give that little backstory on Leon Rose for the New York Knicks. They will be playing next Wednesday on the road. We know that. Games 1 and 2 will be in the Western Conference City. It goes Wednesday, Friday, Monday, Wednesday, Saturday, Monday, I believe, for those 7 games, if it goes that far. So we are getting down to the stretch of just one series left. But still, big day tomorrow in the NBA. I do want to talk a little bit of hockey next week. The NHL Stanley Cup Finals will also be starting next week. Another one of the best sporting events I have ever witnessed. And we got college football news we'll get into. A little bit on the NFL as we get closer to some more OTAs. But, of course, Major League Baseball will be a little bit more in focus with some big stories and the salary cap deal that I brought up earlier. We'll see what the responses are around the major leagues after seeing that. With that, I thank Tanner Hayworth once again for everything he's done on this show and for me. Appreciate it. Well, we'll listen for the next few hours. I will see you guys Monday at 5. Aloha.
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25: East on Woodward, traffic is light with no incidents, no slowdowns, really. It's also really light on the west side freeways this morning. The H1 is moving at the speed limit all the way from Kapolei to downtown. If you come in on the Moanalua, though, it is a little bit slow going over Red Hill. Military gates look better than usual. No long backups at Pearl Harbor going into Tripler, on Kunia Road at Schofield, or on the H3 going into Marine Corps Base, Hawaii.
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3: Now, let's talk sports with Kanoa Leahy and Billy Hall on ESPN Honolulu. 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

0: the Tanner Aloha here, most certainly through this Kahala Friday. Kanoa Leahy here in studio. Billy Hull is in transit, we are told, on the way back from Las Vegas. It's great to see how much he deeply cares for Tanner Hayworth, so much so that he did not make it back from his, I don't know, 8-week long trip to Vegas in time to catch Tanner in his final show. But I'm sure he's listening or something if the Wi-Fi is strong on the plane.
1: Hey, it was for a good cause. At least he didn't, like, you know, lavishly go to a city full of gambling and gaming and concerts. And he was doing something good with this time.
0: It was for
1: surely.
0: A good cause. It was his wife's, you know, fandom of BTS and to try to fatten his pockets at some of the poker tables. That's the fun. It was the whole fun.
2: Did both work?
0: Yeah, I actually think they did. I actually think they did pretty darn good up there, which is, you know, just makes it all the more annoying.
2: Right.
0: Anyway, a little less annoying because the Spurs, even the series in the Western Conference Finals last night by what was another lopsided result here in this series. Now, it's been a good overall series, I guess, if you judge it based on the fact that we're going to have a Game 7 tomorrow. But the games since that incredible Game 1 haven't been really all that close. And so Gary Dickman sitting in here handing things off to us via the Kahala handoff, I ask you, what would be your explanation, what would be your hypothesis as to why we have seen such a variance here in this series? It's not just, oh, one team wins, the other team wins, but it's like since Game 1, one team wins handily and then the other team wins handily. What's happening here? I'll ask you that too, Tanner.
2: Well, I think it's really confusing. I mean, I brought that up at the top of my show. I didn't expect that, especially after that great Game 1. Double overtime, it had everything we wanted. And then since then, as you said, it's been really weird. I think part of it might be explained by a team that is coming off a loss, although Oklahoma City did win 2 in a row, Games 2 and 3. But the teams that are coming off a loss maybe feel a little bit more desperate, and they have a little bit extra motivation. But you would think, like last night, OKC had a chance to win it all. And after what they did on Tuesday in very impressive fashion, they played unbelievably bad on offense last night. And I don't really explain it except for San Antonio kind of realized, hey, if we play a little bit different defensively, we can slow these guys down, a few of them, and it really worked on SGA last night.
0: Yeah, I mean, the motivation factor is certainly a thing. If you're the team that's back, you know, has its back against the wall and is on the brink of elimination, the Spurs have been pretty good in those games here, coming off of losses, and they have been, you know, a team that has bounced back well. But to me, that doesn't quite explain the disparity in the score, right? And I wonder if now what we are, the place we're at in the evolution of the NBA, right, and the analytics that have been applied, the amount of three-point shots that are taken, to me, that is probably where you have to start looking to explain why we have such a disparity in scores in these situations between two teams that are otherwise pretty evenly matched. I think we can all agree. And it also might explain the reason why we have seen some of the crazier and larger comebacks throughout these NBA playoffs. So do you agree that maybe that would be a starting point to look, Tanner?
1: Yeah, I mean, I'm a Boston Celtics fan. I could tell you all about the volatility of living and dying by the three.
0: Yes.
1: Sometimes you'll have the huge blowout because Jason Tatum, Jaylen Brown, Hauser, Derek White, and Peyton Pritchard are all just hitting as many threes as possible. And then you'll have the games where no one can hit a three to save their life, and you get weirdly blown out despite really good defense. I don't think it's to the same level, but surely some of that volatility is still out there. It's the reason why, you know, Lou Dort goes 1 for 9 three-point land. And, you know, maybe that's very much of what we've seen from Lou Dort all year this year, him struggle from the three-point line. It's what made him so good last year in the NBA playoffs, is because he was an elite shooter from the three-point line, and he was an elite defender. And they're not getting the shooter part out of him. So it does bring into question, how much do you value having him in the game when it comes down to crunch time, when it comes to those kind of situations, or during really vital points, like in those like middle of third quarters where runs really start to mean something.
0: It
1: does bring out a little bit of worry if you're a Thunder fan, is can you trust having Lou Dort out there despite of the phenomenal defense that he does play? And on the topic of what is happening, why these losing teams just seem to be able to punch back so quickly,

0: I think it goes to show how good each of the coaching staffs are for both of these teams. I mean, they both made it to the Western Conference Finals for a reason. They're both finding ways to counter every single time the other coach seems to find an answer. Now, of course, Mark Daigneault, or Mark?
1: Daigneault, yeah.
0: Mike? Mark?
1: Mark Daigneault.
0: I was right the first time. Cool. Mark Daigneault, you know, obviously they have the all-important, they won two games in a row, so they have that little bit of advantage in this series. But whenever he's made a counter, Mitch Johnson has made a counter, and then after that counter, Daigneault will come out with a counter. Like, it was the way more physical defense that Hartenstein started playing after game one. And I think what we've seen over the last couple of games, I think it was Kendrick Perkins that was criticizing Wembanyama for wanting to be a guard. But if you're Wembanyama and you're one of the best three-point shooters probably on your team, and you could take Isaiah Hartenstein out of the paint just by simply being on the perimeter more often, is that not like the right direction to go in?
1: I mean, that's definitely part of the Spurs' strategy in trying to open up driving lanes for their guards, who they, you know, I think when they're all healthy, and I don't think De'Aaron Fox is healthy yet. Clearly, he has yet to make any kind of imprint on this series. But it looked like Dylan Harper was starting to feel a little bit better last night. And so they have, between him and Steph Castle, they have guys that can take dudes off the dribble, and I think they want to open up those lanes. It's obvious that Wemby feels more comfortable facing the basket than he does in a back-to-the-basket type of scenario. I still would love to see them try to go down on the block to him. But they, you know, to the credit of OKC, they've made it hard. But, you know, getting back to the point of why we have seen such a variance in these scores and the margins of victories that have swung both ways. Again, I start at the state of NBA basketball, right? And the philosophy of shooting so many threes now. I mean, that is just an inherent part of the game. And you look at last night and the OKC Thunder shot 43. The Spurs shot 41 threes. Spurs made 15. OKC made 10. And right there, that accounts for 15 points, right? And it's just, to me, that is indicative of, it. You know, they joke around about how, and it's been described as the NBA is a make-or-miss league, right? And probably now more than ever, just because of how many threes these teams typically take. And so it really comes down to, like, who's making more threes? Who's getting better looks from three? And OKC, you know, you had guys like Caruso, and you mentioned Lou Dort, and usually when they're back home in that arena, they're knocking down shots. Caruso, if you squinted your eyes, has looked like Klay Thompson at times in this series, but some of those weren't falling, and a little bit of credit to the Spurs. They were allowed to play a bit more of an aggressive and physical style of defense. A lot will come down to how that game tomorrow is officiated, but yeah, I feel like that's the core of how we can explain why we see these wide swings from one way to the other, where it's like a blowout for this team, a blowout for this team, when clearly these two teams are much more evenly matched than that.
0: Also do want to say, shout out to just the, I think what is swings the Spurs at the end of the day are how good their guards play. And, you know, Steph Castle, I think, is the best defender of Shai Gilgeous-Alexander in the NBA right now. He seems to have something figured out to lock down Shai to only have 15 points last night. This is the
1: minus
0: dude that can,
1: 28. He minus was a 28. Minus 28 last night.
0: And yeah, he only gets to the free throw line three times. And, you know, he had a couple of nice little flops here or there that he was trying to sell some fouls. But I think Steph Castle has played phenomenally.
1: And they didn't double him a lot last night, which is what they did. They applied that Lakers strategy early in the series, but they didn't do that. I think they double-teamed him only like two times.
0: Right, and it's that straight-up defense. And if Steph Castle is allowed to play that kind of physical defense, you know, I don't know if Tony Brothers is going to be in Oklahoma City or not.
1: Who are the refs tomorrow?
0: I don't know yet. But
1: why are we asking this question? But why is that the topic of discussion?
2: Shouldn't be.
0: But when I watch these games, and I think you mentioned De'Aaron Fox and him not really putting an imprint on these games, I kind of disagree a little bit. He's not scoring, sure, but, you know, still getting 5 rebounds and 7 assists on 0 turnovers, I think, is a huge deal. And I think what the impact of De'Aaron Fox is, look at Steph Castle's numbers in those two games that he didn't play. He had 20 turnovers in those two games. 9 in game 2, 11 in game 1. Of course, game 1 was in double overtime. Steph Castle, since those games, in 4 games, has 6 turnovers. and only one turnover in all but one of those games.
1: Yeah, no, I think that's a pretty salient point. The presence of De'Aaron Fox has made it a little bit easier for Steph Castle. He doesn't have to be as much of a primary ball handler. You're right. Maybe it's more from a scoring standpoint. You'd like to see De'Aaron Fox, who's dealing with a high ankle sprain, and that's really tough. And we saw how that maybe not yet so good hamstring affected Jalen Williams, who they brought in off of the bench last night, and it was kind of like he was probably hurting them more than he was helping them. And I think the Thunder are probably going to have to reassess, like, is it worth trying to play this guy who has been our number two dude here throughout the season? He is a max guy. Is it worth playing him in game seven? Because, you know, as hobbled as he appeared to be, or at least as limited as he appeared to be, he kind of hurt them more than he helped them. And so from a scoring standpoint, you're right. De'Aaron Fox, it just hasn't really been there for him. But I think lightening the load for Steph Castle has been a huge thing. Seeing Dylan Harper kind of look a little bit more like Dylan Harper again last night, that could bode well for the Spurs.
2: I was actually a little surprised that Jalen Williams played. Now, at the time, you're thinking, oh, he must be healthy. But he did nothing for them last night, as you said. As for Lu Dort, you know, when you get your hair pulled by a 7'4" center on the other team when you're running down court, that'll probably hurt your performance. He did get his hair pulled. They were going up.
0: That's what made him miss 8-3.
1: Yeah. That's the second hair pulling incident, by the way, of the series.
2: Now, the 3-pointers, though, I think is interesting, though, because I watch them all year long. I always look at box scores to see what teams are doing. And the numbers, I think, are actually a little decreased in these playoffs overall, but they're still in the 30s and low 40s. But last night, those numbers at 40 and 41, the fourth quarter, at least the last 6 minutes, was like a bad 3-point shooting contest. Both teams had their 11 through 15 players on, and everybody was just shooting threes back and forth. Mm-hmm. And it was just awful to watch. There had to be about 10 threes combined, at least, if not 12, that were shot in the last few minutes.
1: Yeah. I mean, you guys are going in there. If they get a look, you know, they're bench guys. They're playing in an NBA Finals game. The score is pretty much settled, and the outcome is settled. They're going to chuck it, man.
0: Your guys' teams are only shooting 43-pointers a game?
1: Yeah, no kidding.
0: I'm used to, like, 50 or 60. I'd be complaining about 40. That's not enough.
2: It seems like it's down in the playoffs.
1: Should the biggest criticism of Lu Dort be that there was no apparent clapback for when you saw Carter Bryant, the rookie Carter Bryant, crashing the rebound, crashing the glass on that one play where he was crashing from the corner, and he basically lowers the shoulder and, you know, he bumps into Shai Gilgeous-Alexander, who probably overly accentuated the contact a little bit, but it was a foul, no doubt. They ended up reviewing it to see if it was a flagrant. They determined that it wasn't a flagrant foul, but it was still one of those moments where it was like, you know, it's probably worthwhile for an OKC guy to kind of be the enforcer there and let this rookie know, like, hey, look, you guys want to be physical. That's our two-time MVP. Off limits. We're not letting that happen. And isn't the guy that's supposed to handle that be Lu Dort? I was surprised we didn't see any kind of retaliation. Obviously, the next couple of plays, they're watching it like through a microscope, and so maybe you want to be a little bit more tactful about it. But that struck me as weird. I kind of thought, like, hey, look, that was one of those where it's like, put the rookie in his place. I mean, I was happy they didn't do it, but I'm wondering, why are these guys going for their second straight championship, not protecting their two-time MVP in more overt fashion?
0: Well, because they're probably scared that the way more physical guards of the San Antonio Spurs would be able to effectively handle them. You know the funny part about Carter Bryant, about him, you know, crashing in on Shai on that rebound? He did that twice last night. And, like, I don't think the funniest part is that, like, nothing happened because of it. Whereas if you switch it around and Lu Dort did it, like you said, if Lu Dort crashed down on, like, Steph Castle or De'Aaron Fox,
1: Plumlee's going into the game. Like, Plumlee's checking into the game in the next minute.
0: Like, the Spurs are going to respond. And we saw that effectively, was that in game 3 or game 4 when Steph Castle had the two hard fouls in a row? And it wasn't, I don't think it was, it wasn't just Steph Castle. It was probably a Devin Vassell that probably also was getting a little chippy there too. Of course, he got a little bit chippy after posterizing Chet.
1: He pinned Chet. And that was
0: pretty great. I mean, it's just been fun. I just want more of these physical games.
1: Has it been a good series? Would you describe it as a good series?
2: I said the same thing as you also were. The first game was everything you want. We were so excited about all of the games that were to follow. Not one since has gone down to the last two, 3 or 4 minutes. And you know what? The Knicks series has been like that too. So we really haven't had the drama that we had maybe earlier in the playoffs, and I wish it was different.
1: Yeah. Well, I mean, I would ex-

0: you know, have the redemption arc like 5 years from now, we're still going to take full credit for calling that.
1: Yeah, that's why that. It's a stock I'll never move off of, even if I go bankrupt.
0: Is today going to be a two-hour Best of Tanner show? Every guest will be an influential person from the past. Yes, we have several family members set to call in hour number two. It will be a veritable This Is Your Life in hour number two of the show. Shaking your head.
1: I'm okay
0: you wouldn't
1: with
0: like that.
1: That. I'm okay with that. Okay. It's fine.
0: Okay. All right.
1: I've already talked down my parents in doing that. I said, oh, we'll call in tomorrow. I'm like, oh, you don't have to.
0: Hey, feel free, though. Anybody that does want to call in or does want to text in, definitely feel welcomed to do so.
1: And this is funny because this is like the thing I hate the most. And you guys saw it or heard a little bit of it yesterday when Billy was like doing the thing of, you know, doing all the thanks and everything. I for some reason, this is like the one thing I hate and probably the reason why I haven't said anything up until today. Yeah. I probably wasn't even planning on saying anything up until the end of the show because like for some reason, despite being on Twitter and loving getting followers, the one thing I would hate most is getting followers and like attention based because of me.
0: Yeah,
1: and I'm
0: yeah.
1: like, oh, don't do it because of me. Please do it because of the content I produce.
0: No,
1: something
0: I
1: like
0: appreciate that.
1: That.
0: There's a humility and a selflessness behind that. And so I think that that's a cool thing to hear. It is a little awkward, right? It is a little awkward when it's like, oh, okay, we're talking about me a little bit too much. But it's well deserved. And man, you don't get a chance to feel that all that often. So
1: I feel like that rocket that exploded yesterday.
0: Oh,
1: I'm just. All the energy is gathering inside of me right now.
0: All right. Well, just don't spontaneously combust, please.
1: I'll try my best.
0: This
1: gotta wait for Artie show to end before that.
0: Oh, yeah. It's an Artie day, too. That's right. Oh, you're going to get a whole lot of it. All right. This texter says, Tanner, really going to miss your knowledge and humor on or in the morning shows. Good luck in your future endeavors. We do wish him luck in all of that. All right. We have a little bit of basketball chatter as well here coming in. This texter says, according to my totally not scientifically correct analytical prediction, if SGA flops more than 10 times, then OKC has a 98% chance of winning. You can take that to Kalshi or Polymarket. Why not? Yeah. I imagine that Bredeman's going to hit the deck a few times in that game 7 tomorrow.
1: And I think that's what I liked seeing a lot from last night's game is that when he was hitting the deck, they were not calling it.
0: Yes.
1: And there are points where, you know, I'm fine with some and ones being a little, you know, like, are we sure that's a foul? Mm-hmm. Like, I'm fine with that. But if you can just make it like maybe 5 or 6, maybe even, dare I say, 6 or 7 times a game. I think I'm fine with that, but once it starts getting egregious, like when it was the game 5, Jalen Williams walks into somebody, falls over, and then gets a foul call, that's the part where I'm just like, all right, let's be serious right now.
0: Yeah.
1: But I think if more games are called, like how games seem to be called in San Antonio for some reason, or even like some Thunder games, aka, as long as we keep Tony Brothers out of this, I feel like this game 7 should be fun.
0: Yeah, no, exactly. I think that it comes down, unfortunately, a lot to what they allow them to do. And I would like to see personally, as because if it's a game 7, you know, that's like the ultimate test of fortitude, of you know, the ability to show this kind of like level of mental, emotional, and physical endurance. I would like to see that game one that is officiated in a way that allows for a little bit more contact or physicality. Of course, I'm also saying that because I think if that is the case, that might play into the hands of the San Antonio Spurs a little bit more. But yes, I would like to see that a little bit more vintage NBA playoff basketball allowed tomorrow. But that could be wishful thinking. All right, Let's Talk Sports is presented by Kahala, the original Aloha shirt since 1936. You can check out all of their fantastic gear at one of their 6 stores island-wide or shop online at kahala.com. All right, we're going to take a break. When we come back, the athletics director for the University of Hawaii, Matt Elliott, will join us. 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
3: The west side traffic looks really good this morning. There are no slowdowns on Farrington through Nanakuli. Fort Weber is good all the way from Eva Beach up to the freeway. The H2 is at speed from Wahiawa and Mililani. On the H1, it is the speed limit all

0: The way to downtown, there are no slowdowns at either of the merges. Traffic's good from windward Oahu and from the east, although the H1 is getting a little bit slow in the UH area.
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5: All right, welcome back. Let's talk sports. Kanoa Leahy along with Tanner Hayworth here on ESPN Honolulu. Billy Hull is en route back to the islands from Las Vegas. I believe that his pockets are actually a little fuller. And of course, his wife's heart is a little fuller because she went to four BTS concerts while up there. It was a an eventful trip, let's put it that way, for the Hull Ohana. But we hope he's traveling safely, and we want to then now transition to welcoming to the show a guy who has been kind of a regular every other week, but of course with some of the schedule shifting here this week, joins us on a Friday instead of a Tuesday, and we welcome to the show the athletics director for the University of Hawaii, Matt Elliott. Matt, good morning. How you doing?
6: Doing great. Good morning, Kanoa. Good morning, Tanner. How you guys?
5: Yeah, we're doing all right. You know, it's Tanner's last day on the job. He's moving over to Hawaii News now in a full-time capacity. So he won't be answering the phones next time you call in.
6: Moving on up. Yeah, I feel honored to be on the show on his last day. Congratulations, Tanner. You've done amazing work in this role, and we're really excited to see where you go next.
7: I appreciate
6: it. Very happy for you.
7: Appreciate it very much.
5: All right. Yeah. Hey, well, what a special show we lined up for you here, Tanner. All right, Matt, obviously, there are some things looming, and one of the most frequently asked questions that we've been getting here throughout the week, what is the status of the Rainbow Wahine volleyball head coaching position? There have been some things, you know, rumors flying around and some words going around that, you know, maybe we're getting close here to an announcement. What can you say at all about that?
6: Yeah, it's a very fair question, and obviously we're working diligently on it, but I just really don't have an update today. It's in process, and we're continuing down that road to find the right candidate. So that's really as much as I can say right now, given the conversations that we're having.
5: Is there any additional information to the expansion of the time frame, or anything that you can say on when you are hoping to still make an announcement?
6: I know it's not a satisfactory answer, but it is the reality of this type of where we are in the moment in this process, is that our goal is to still do this as quickly as possible because of what it means for our team, and to fill this role for our team as we move forward into the new season. They are very eager for this outcome as much as everybody else is. So that's what's driving us to really just support our student athletes and have that position solidified as soon as we can. But I don't have an exact time for you.
5: In a general sense, you did speak with us earlier at the forefront of this search process, that this is a little different from when you were searching for a new Rainbow Wahine basketball head coach, just because of the timing. You were saying at that time, that's sort of when those specific searches take place. A lot of coaching changes and a lot of those kinds of decisions were being made. This isn't exactly the time of year where new women's volleyball head coaches are being hired. How has that added, perhaps, to the complication or the challenges here in this process?
6: Yeah, I think it's an absolute factor. It's just the matter of where people are in their own commitments. And as you've just noted, that December, January window is when most coaches are figuring out what their plan is for the next 12 months. So to then, or at least the next 12 months, you know, maybe a lot longer based on their contracts, but to then be having these conversations halfway through that period where many commitments have already been made is different. And it does complicate the search for sure.
5: We're talking with Matt Elliott, Athletics Director for the University of Hawaii. Well, there's only one entity, I think, that has been busier than you here over the last few weeks, and that is the Men's Volleyball National Championship Trophy. Just doing the tour, island-wide, going from business to business and going from this organization to this organization, photo op to photo op. Who's handling the trophy in all of this? Is there a specific handler? I'm just picturing like the Stanley Cup, where
6: right.
5: There's this like white gloved handler that's just, accompanying and making sure that they chauffeur the trophy safely from site to site.
6: Oh, sorry, last year. It's hilarious. I mean, between our communication staff and our marketing staff with Eric and Derek and Darren, and then Mark Arakaki from campus has been very involved. Dan has been very involved. It really is a team. I think it really has taken on a life of its own. I can't even believe where it's showing up right now. I'm surprised when I see some of this stuff. But they made some awesome videos. I don't know if you saw the handoff video.
5: Yeah.
6: The trophy just, virtually passed across all of the campuses on Oahu. I thought that was really special and cool. So, yeah, it's certainly been fun, and people are really getting on board with the excitement of celebrating this trophy. So, yeah, you're right. It is the most exciting thing I've been watching over the last week.
5: Yeah, that's been pretty eventful as well. The Mountain West Conference announcing its football television game schedule and at least the pairings for which networks that they have deals with at that conference level will be carrying the various games. And for Hawaii's schedule specifically, we're looking at over half of their games now being on nationally available networks. And I'm just wondering what your reaction is to that and, the fact that I think this is as many regular season national TV or at least nationally available TV games Hawaii is going to have. What were your reactions to that?
6: Yeah, it's a combination of, I think, two things. One, obviously there's a new TV rights deal for the Mountain West, which has created the broader opportunities with CBS, Fox, and the CW all as partners now. But then also it's really a testament to the strength of the team, what they've accomplished over the last couple of years, and especially this last year, and a projection for, putting the team in front of a national audience as often as possible, even with our time zone. And I think our time zone is a positive in a lot of ways. And then also it is certainly a consideration in other cases when they're thinking about, what time slots we fit into. We also don't really, it's not ideal to play here on a Friday because mm-hmm. of campus stadium and obviously school. So that is becoming more and more popular to try to have games on those Friday slots, which, in the future, especially when we have our new stadium, that will be a totally different conversation, but it is a challenge here. So all in all, I think for us to have the distribution across the national networks, but also still retain some games for our local partner is really important. So I think overall a really good blend. And again, it's a signal to us that this team has caught the attention of fans all over, certainly all over the Mountain West footprint, and now we're talking about the national footprint as well.
5: We're talking with Matt Elliott, Athletics Director for the University of Hawaii. You mentioned sort of the trickle-down impact of that Mountain West announcement and football television schedule, how it affects your local television partner. And obviously it is very well known that Hawaii News Now has been the primary negotiation group that you've been working with here in moving the local television rights. Is there any time that we can be looking forward to that being made official? There's sort of been this understanding about it, but when is that deal going to be officially signed?
6: Yeah, I think we are as close as you can be on that one. So that'll be coming out very soon, and that will allow us to really put the schedule, complete the schedule, because right now you see as we released it, it didn't indicate the local broadcast partner just because that contract was not official yet. But I presume that will be happening very soon, and then we'll be able to provide a little more clarity on those games as well. But it does create that opportunity for Hawaii News Now to be able to show those games, and obviously we're excited about that as well.
5: What do you see as sort of the ideal balance between national coverage of UH football versus also, you know, having this local television rights deal where there is inventory for that partner as well?
6: Yeah. We're probably around that right. Nice combo right now. I want as many of our games to be seen by as many people as possible. That is our foundational point and why we think Hawaii News Now is such an excellent partner in this case, because of their capacity to do that and their desire to do that. So I think where you've got, right now it looks like probably three national games from home and three local games. That's a good blend. It could be around that number, I think, in the future. But at the same time, when you think about the combination and the partnership with Hawaii News Now, football is one element of it, and that what we're also have to include, and what we also are excited to be ready to show, is that then we will also have all of our home basketball games, all of our home volleyball games, our baseball games. Now we're going to be expanding into softball and soccer, and to know that volume of 100 plus games are going to be available on a local network that everybody's going to be able to have access to is a great opportunity for us, and it allows, again, our teams to be seen by, when we say our team, Hawaii's team, everybody in the state, and making that as easy as possible.
5: We're talking with Matt Elliott, Athletics Director for the University of Hawaii. College sports is ever-changing. You know that. It's almost not even daily. It's almost hourly at this stage where you have rule changes introduced. And now we are perhaps approaching another change as the U.S. Senate has struck a bipartisan deal on what it is terming as the Protect College Sports Bill that's going to impact eligibility, transfer limits, even, quote-unquote, pay caps or salary caps. I'm not sure how much you are following this, but if you are, what do you perceive the possible impact of this being?
6: Yeah, it looks to me like, because there's obviously been some pushback on the SCORE Act, which was the presumptive federal legislation that people have been really focused on for the last year. There were some concerns, I know, on the Democratic side with that bill. So this seems, especially with Senator Cantwell, who's one of the leaders on the Democrat side, as putting her name on this version of the act, that there is probably something closer to a compromise. The timeline is short. They've got to get this now. There's going to be hearings, and I think they got to get this through the Senate and then to the House pretty quickly if we're going to get something done by this Congress. But if you just look at the specifics in the bill, I think it does find the right middle ground, or at least, I'm not going to be able to speak perfectly about the 110 pages of the bill, but I think the concepts in there are, student athletes are not going to be employees. That's one of the things that it didn't address, which I know is an open question. So kind of leaving that for later, where there is going to be a lot of debate, I think makes sense so that you can get something down now. Addressing things like you said, where we codify the current rules around NIL that came out of the House settlement. That's important, I think, going forward so that there's less legal challenges as you try to establish consistency there. Looking at that transfer portal rule, and I think the idea would be one transfer is okay while you're an undergrad, maybe a second if you go into grad school, something like that, and then a few exceptions if you've got a coaching change or whatnot, just to create a little more certainty, a little more stability, and allow the NCAA to have some authority to make some rules that right now just continues to be a challenge because of the constant litigation that we're seeing. So, of course, we all crave a little bit more stability and certainty in this space that would allow us to have more predictable structure as we try to manage college sports. Because you're right, if it's changing every day or every hour or right now where we're at, where it really is so volatile that you don't know what the rules are going to be month to month, it is very hard to prepare a long-term plan.
5: Yeah, I mean, it's long overdue. The NCAA is sort of at the front end of NIL and everything, washed its hands of any responsibility with regard to this. And so we've just sort of been waiting for more federal regulations built around this and creating structures and creating guardrails. If this is ultimately adopted, is this a good thing overall for college sports?
6: I think so. I think right now, yes, because we can't just live in a void where there are no systems or rules and we keep going forward. I think one thing that keeps getting said nationally that is interesting, you know, it doesn't apply to us every day as in school, but I just think it is an interesting way to think about the challenges that we have in college sports, is that we have to take ownership of this as institutions as well. It's good to say, and it's fine to have the NCAA as a governing body, and I get it, and they have a lot of responsibility. But at the end of the day, it's a membership organization, and frequently we vote as a collective body on our rules. And when everybody's there together in Indianapolis or whatever, we say, okay, we agree. These are the guidelines we're going to follow, or we are not going to allow people to gamble, or whatever the case may be. And you almost always get either a unanimous or pretty close to a unanimous consensus on these things. But then as soon as somebody doesn't like the outcome, mm-hmm. they challenge it and they sue. Or an independent individual sues and then the school gets behind them. And that really erodes the trust of the organization overall. And I know much more experienced and smarter people than me have continued to say that this is a weakness in our system. But I think there is a collective obligation across NCAA sports and the schools to say, if we did agree to something, we got to follow it. And I think that's something that we haven't done well as member institutions.
5: Yeah, I mean, it seems concerning that the Big Ten and SEC have sort of held out stating any sort of public support for this bill. And then there is some talk. This is sort of a precedent to what could possibly become this super league that people have been talking about at the college sports level for a bunch of years now. But yeah, that seems telling that some of the bigger power brokers and money makers in college sports aren't exactly putting their weight behind this just yet.
6: Yeah, I mean, it is early, and I think there's, like you said, not just yet. There's certainly always a wait-and-see period. But, it feels to me like if you're going to get behind something, this is it, because nothing else is going to get passed in this Congress, mm-hmm. right? It's too late for that, and then we'd be obviously another year behind. So I would hope there is a consensus that comes together around this pretty quickly, but it is, we all know, extraordinarily hard for the federal government to agree on a bill. I wouldn't say the odds are extraordinarily high for sure.
5: Matt, we appreciate the time, man. Thank you so much for always being so generous with it for us. And we wish you the best here moving forward. I know there's a lot of spinning plates right now that you are overseeing. So we wish you the best with all of that.
6: Thank you. Awesome talking to you guys. Have a great Friday.
5: All right. Take care. Matt Elliott, Athletics Director for the University of Hawaii. Some of that stuff that stood out the most, obviously, he is keeping any and all information regarding the naming of a new Rainbow Wahine volleyball head coach very close to the vest. He is not disclosing really anything as far as even if they have reached a stage of finalists or even giving any kind of addendum to the timeline as to when they might be naming a new head coach. So that is notable for sure, but also very interesting, I think, to hear some of what he is saying about this local television rights deal announcement being very, very close. And from some of the things that I'm hearing on the periphery, we are very, very close to that becoming official. So, some of that stuff swirling, right? We've been sort of waiting on these key announcements, and we'll see exactly how long it takes to get to those talking points and to get to those key announcements. 808-296-1500 is the number to call or text. Wanted to remind everybody, though, that Let's Talk Sports is presented by Domino's Hawaii. If you check out the Domino's website or you go on the Domino's app, you can find a whole host of different deals and coupons that you can benefit from. In fact, Domino's Hawaii is bringing you a premium look without a premium price. You can get a gooey, cheesy, Parmesan stuffed crust pizza starting at just $12.99 when you mix and match at Domino's Hawaii. All right, it's Tanner's last day. We got a whole bunch of texts to get to. We got some requests for your Trump impression, too, at some point, Tanner. You know you're going to have to do that before we get off the air today. That's right. That's all to come. That's what you call a tease in the biz. 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
0: Yesterday was the last day of public school, so starting today, both public and UH classes are all on break, and that's given us a very light commute this morning. The major roads are all looking good with no incidents. The last accident was on Fort Weaver northbound at Kolawaka Drive. The H1 is moving at the speed limit all the way from Kapolei to downtown. Windward traffic is good, and it is light coming in from Hawaii Kai all the way to downtown.
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0: Welcome back. Let's talk sports. Kanoa Leahy, Tanner Hayworth here on ESPN Honolulu. Big mahalo to Matt Elliott, Athletics Director for the University of Hawaii, joining us in that last segment. 808-296-1500 is the number to call or text. This texter says, save college sports bill from what? American capitalism? Give me a break. Well, yeah, kind of. I mean, hey, look, there just need to be some rules, like just some rules. Right now, there are really no rules. There's this appearance of rules, and the NCAA has been able to, through these recent House settlement rulings, has been able to sort of position itself once again to have some authority. But there are still no rules, particularly, I think, regarding the NIL side of things. And now we are doing direct to student athlete payment. And so this thing is ever evolving and ever changing. And so to create some structure, some limitations, some regulations, right? And I think the transfer limits are something that could be good for college sports. That has, I think, been one of the more impactful things, is just these, this now culture of, now you're bringing in these mercenary athletes, right? You're bringing them in for 1 year. And, you know, Dre Bullock was one of the great finds. It was his sixth school that he was playing at, and that was ultimately to our benefit, but I think it was just more in a broader sense. Like, that's tough. That is a tough thing for college programs, universities, and even student athletes themselves, I think, to have to persevere, because you're always going to have that feeling of the grass could be greener elsewhere. And I do think that there is value to having some kind of limitation to that. You don't want to completely limit that, but I do think there is some value to that. And then I think, you know, creating at least some level of a salary cap or a payment cap, I think, to try to keep that in a range where there is there's more viability, especially for the non-power conference schools out there. I mean, whether this is the ultimate answer, I don't know, but just to have something on the plate that could create some level of boundaries and structure here, I think, is a good thing.
1: Yes.
0: Thank you, Tanner. They don't call him the best producer and board op in the business for nothing. 808-296-1500.
1: Just trying to fill that Billy-sized hole in the show, you know?
0: I think you're trying to keep a little bit of time here, because you did get a request from a texter who says, one more Trump speech from Tanner talking about the men's volleyball trophy tour. Now, you can take it wherever you want to here, but you got a little something for us here, Tanner? You got a little something for
1: it's
0: us?
1: Like, it's mostly like my brain trying to find like the direction for it to go to. Now, can you call that a tour? If it didn't go to Washington, D.C. or any Trump Tower.
0: The trophy needs more gold. It means more gold.
1: There's not nearly enough gold on there.
0: That's what we're talking about. That's what we're talking about. Tanner Hayworth, everybody.
1: Only Tred Rosenthal's allowed to hold the trophy.
0: All right, a little
1: more. None of those French or Bulgarians can touch the trophy. Hey, only the Americans can touch the trophy.
0: Hey, keep cooking. Keep cooking, man. Keep it going.
1: I think we'll actually stop it there, just in case.
0: All right.
1: I think that's already kind of pushing the boundary there.
0: More Tanner love here. It's the last show for Tanner. He's moving over to Hawaii News now. Hi, Tanner. Wishing you much success in your future endeavor. You truly are the backbone of ESPN 1500 Radio. Hope to hear your voice again on the radio or see you as a news reporter or sportscaster. Thank you for making waking up to the morning sports radio a joy. Look at that. Aww. Look at ya.
1: Well,
0: look,
1: don't worry.
0: You.
1: If you, I can still annoy everybody who follows me on Twitter. So don't worry. I'll still be alive there, just not as much, because I'm also trying to not be on social media as much. And with the nature of like this job specifically, I need to be tied into it so much. So I think that's the one thing I'll be looking forward to the most, because as we all know, in news, you're never on social media, right?
0: Yeah. Well, you'll just be awake less, so just mathematically, there'll be less time
1: on
0: social media.
1: I'll be awake more, but just not in, like, the early
0: okay,
1: hours.
0: You'll be waking up later. There you go. All right, we're going to take a break. Hour number two of the show coming up.
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5: Traffic's been moving fine just about everywhere. There is a problem downtown. There's an accident on the H1 eastbound near the Poly exit ramp. Traffic is now backed up from there to Bishop Museum. If you're driving in from the west side on the freeways, though, it's clear through both of the merges. From the east, the only slow traffic is on the H1 from the old Waialae Road overpass to Punahou. Windward roads are clear from Kailua and Kaneohe.
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0: What's up? Hour number two of the program. Let's talk sports. Kanoa Leahy along with Tanner Hayworth. Billy Hull is in transit. He is en route back to the islands.
1: Congratulations.
0: From Las Vegas. Yeah. I wasn't sure we were ever going to see him again. He was doing pretty well in the casinos from what I understand. His wife went to all four BTS concerts up there in the matter of a week. They were living their best life. So I was kind of thinking like, do you want to come back after an experience like that? Apparently he is. So we will see him in the next few days. But good to know that he cares so much about Tanner Hayworth that he didn't make it back for this final show with us before Tanner moves over to his full-time role over at Hawaii News Now. 808-296-1500 is the number to call. So I spammed Sammy. That's right. You know, we have that Spam and Sam segment where we text Sam Spangler while he's on the air for his KHON2 morning show. And I let him know that, Tanner, you are moving over to a full-time position with one of their rivals, HNN. And this is what Sam had to say. Yeah, Tanner, great job at ESPN Honolulu, working the board and filling in when the boys are out. Now it's time to go to HNN and coast and mail it in every day. Wink emoji. Don't worry. He's just joking. He's just joking. But I thought that was pretty funny.
1: Yeah. Shout out to Sam. You know, shout out to all the morning people that have always kept me company over these last couple of years. Yeah. What's it called? That's all I get to listen to if it isn't, you know, you guys. So, yeah. Shout out to them.
0: Yeah. No,
1: not super big shout out to them, but yeah. A good enough shout out to them.
0: Yeah. This is where the shout outs end. Cause now you guys are rivals. No more spamming Sammy unless it's like crank calling or something. Right.
1: I'll call him in the middle of his broadcast.
0: Yeah. As Trump.
1: To see if his phone is on or something.
0: Who is this guy on the air? Get
1: Sam Spangler off the air. Where's Rob DeMello?
0: Oh my goodness. All right.
1: I want my little Angels fan out there. Oh, he has big feet.
0: He's got huge feet, huge hands.
1: But small guy. Really small guy, but big feet. Fan of the Angels somehow.
0: Oh my goodness. Oh my goodness. That's hilarious. 808-296-1500 is the number to call or text. All right. Let's see. This texter says the problem with all these transfers would seem to be with the admissions department of all these colleges. Are you going to regulate them? Yeah, I mean, I think that's something that has been lost in this, right? Is, you know, what's supposed to be the primary value of being a college student athlete is that student part of student athlete, right? And that has now become a very distant mention, if a mention at all. The admissions processes are still in place, so it is still not easy to get into a school that has higher admission requirements, and those still need to be met. I do think, though, that the student athletes themselves, when they are exploring these transfer opportunities, they are not taking that into full account. They are finding situations where, okay, this is a program that I can easily, or an institution I can easily get into and qualify for, and it also happens to be a program that coincides with getting me a little bit extra cash. And so that has become more the priority of the student athlete, but those admission requirements are still technically in place.
1: Yes. But I do want to say this. As someone that has transferred colleges, I went to the University of Colorado in Colorado Springs for a year before transferring to UH. I transferred to UH in like July for the fall semester, and their deadline is like the start of June or middle of June. So I'm not going to come out here and say that it's incredibly hard to transfer within colleges because somehow they took me, but I think they took me because I'm a Hawaii local. So maybe that's why it was a lot easier to get through that whole thing. But at the same time, though, when you kind of describe the nature of why a college athlete is transferring to another college, I mean, it's almost pretty similar to the same idea of when a college student transfers to another college. You just transfer out money for am I happy or mm-hmm. am I depressed
0: yeah.
1: or do I think there's a better opportunity for me at a different university? Because I was in one place, it didn't work out for me, so I transferred and now I'm prospering. So I'm not saying much, but I'm kind of like Jackson Harris right before transferring to LSU, you know? Who knows? What if I want a master's at USC? And that's my LSU go right there, you know? So I understand the whole idea of, oh, we're kind of ignoring the student part of student athlete, as if they haven't been ignoring the student part of student athlete for decades.
0: Sure, sure, but
1: so it's not like a new thing, and that's not to say we should ignore it, you know, forthright. But it is really funny that now it's becoming an issue again, when it's frankly been ignored for a very long time.
0: Yeah, yeah, understood. But I think the volatility of these multiple transfer experiences now, I think that clearly, and hey, look, we can't broad brush paint it across the board where it's like, oh, all student athletes in college are now only attending schools because that's the school they can get a bag at. Obviously, we're talking about at the upper echelon of NIL viability and those student athletes, right, who are sort of prized in that way. There are still a lot of cases. I know personally a lot of players who have transferred to a certain program, whether it is because it has a master's program that fits into their academic plans, or an institution that has a major that they want to study, a field that they want to enter into that happens to coincide with the curriculum. Like, there are still countless examples of that. But I do think that at the highest of levels, we are now seeing that being the least of the concerns. And I think what's happening now, and why I think the student aspect of it is being further marginalized, is because of the money that's available, right? You are now looking at this culture that has been established, this generation of student athletes, the ones who are in position to benefit from NIL payment, especially at like a significant level. There seems to now be the further potential of them putting all of their eggs into that basket, right? Because now they are making money. And whereas there was this hope at the highest level of these college athletes who were making a little money under the table, let's not lie to ourselves, but there was still that desire, like, let me try to get to that professional rank, because that's where there will be some real dollars, some tangible dollars available to me. But now you're talking about this culture and generation of student athletes who are making money already. And so what is their drive then to sort of further advance themselves, whether it be through a college degree or be in trying to get to a professional league or get professional opportunities? And then as they benefit from this and perhaps find themselves in a certain place of complacency, because they've been making money and they're feeling like, hey, my this is like my career, there is an end to that. There is an end, as despite everything that Diego Pavia was able to pull off, there is going to at some point be an end to that. And then where are you? Like, you have now made this money, but now where do you go? And when these student athletes are finding out that their earning potential on the backside of that has now dropped off precipitously, you know, where are they going to turn? What kind of position are they going to be in? And I think that it is because of the money available to them that there is a further dismissing, even if it's slight, there is a further dismissing of the importance of trying to get that degree, finish up college, or at least complete the arc to give yourself earning potential on the backside.
1: And I think at the end of the day, too, that also falls within each institution and how serious they are in wanting to have better athletes or better students. Because I would say at the University of Hawaii, I would say like a majority of the student athletes there, you know, they go to their classes, most of them. We know the ones that don't, because you don't see them on the field usually. And usually that goes towards, you know, obviously everyone's favorite office at every single athletics facility, the compliance officer.
0: Yeah.
1: Everyone loves them. But, you know, that doesn't stop, like, you know, when was it North Carolina had that whole controversy where they had, like, some class was, like, the history of, like, some country, but it was just filled with basketball players and they would just train during the class time. So, like, it falls institutionally as well.
0: Sure.
1: The responsibility, I think, equally falls upon both, obviously, the student athletes that do want to take it seriously or not, as well as the institutions and kind of the general culture of college football and a lot of these college athletics as well. How much are they taking seriously?
0: Yeah, no, that's a good point. Yeah.
1: Like Texas Tech isn't throwing $6 million at a player and they're like, hey, and make sure you get all A's in your classes now.
0: Sure. Or even, you know, not even from an education on the higher institution level, but right. Even the education of like, all right, how can we educate this person on being more financially responsible, right? Because I think that's what you're dealing with now in the upper echelon of college sports, right, is the players that are sort of qualified, right, in that class of getting significant NIL money. A lot of them aren't necessarily foregone conclusions to be able to play professionally. I think what you are seeing now is potential being paid, as opposed to players that have sort of on meritocracy. Like, but yeah, meritocratical.
1: Maybe, I don't think that's a word. But it gets across what we're trying to say.
0: But like this. You're instead of being sort of in a position where you earn what you get, we're seeing players getting paid on the front side, and I don't think that they always include student athletes that are can't miss guys or can't miss student athletes in getting to the professional ranks. And so again, it sort of brings up the question of at the end of that, when they do find out that their earning potential is at a certain low level or is in very high question. You know, have they been educated enough to handle that? Whether it is, you know, an education on a collegiate or academic level, or even an education on how to handle some of the money that has come their way. So, yeah, that would be, I think, my concerns there as to where we are right now with this thing.
1: Yeah, and like you said, you know, you are a lot of these guys are banking on, you know, the idea of a guy developing into a player. Like, we can go back to, like, 2023. Like, I remember going into the recruiting class from the high school class of 2023 and thinking about these generational quarterback talents that was coming out of this class. Obviously, you had Arch Manning, who's doing pretty well at Texas. Nico Iamaleava was the number two prospect there, and he's no longer at Tennessee. The next quarterback was Dante Moore, who went to UCLA, who's no longer at UCLA. I mean, he's still doing probably fine at the University of Oregon. But the next guy after that is Jackson Arnold, the current UNLV quarterback. Mm-hmm. After he went to Oklahoma for a year, I think he then went to Auburn last year, and then now is ended up in UNLV. So I'm sure those Oklahoma guys that paid him a whole bunch of NIL are surely feeling really good about their investment here. But at the same time, though, the people that are giving this kind of money are people that probably already invest their money into so many different businesses and stocks that they're willing to lose certain kind of money here and there so that they can gain more money on another person that they probably are looking to invest in. And I put that in quotes because they are, I'm not sure what their returns are other than just seeing that their team does well. But that's like the big issue right now. Like you said, is I just am not sure what the intentions of a lot of these people that throw away like a lot of their money into a lot of these prospects that even if they are top 10 guys, there's still guys you've never heard of that are like number five prospect like every single year.
0: Yeah.
1: And they probably got a couple $100,000 up to $1 million. And they're just coasting off of that.
0: Yeah. No, I mean, it's murky out there.
1: And, I get that?
0: And there are very few people that would run an actual business that way, right? I mean, where, you know, what is the return on investment? And I guess, you know, they're thinking, hey, look, if we can get this, this five-star blue chip quarterback, say, that gets us to the promised land, you know, then we're full of alumni pride. And that's what it's all about. It's just about status. It's just about, you know, success. But yeah, it's a weird place that we're in here, with all of this stuff. By the way, Sam Spangler, added to his text here, in our, Spam and Sam segment. Tanner, he says, also very smart move on your part to make a move to television and such a stable industry. Yeah, you know what? I think he meant it sarcastically. So I do think you should give a little bit more thought to staying in a more stable industry like radio.
1: Yes. Look at me. The guy that's working at a sports radio station who was working as a sports writer at a college paper, a newspaper, and I'm going into hopefully – TV broadcast compared to, you know, shout out to all my fellow radio people. Shout out to all my fellow newspaper people.
0: Yeah, trying not to roll the bus over us on your way out the door, all right?
1: Not trying to roll the bus, but I'm just saying. But what's it called? It's a good opportunity for me to grow.
0: No, it absolutely is. It absolutely is. It's good to know that we're both at the forefront of technology and the modernization of mass media here on the radio. Southwest Airlines presents the Cal Ripken 11U State Championship on
1: is
0: the
1: our
0: new
1: AM
0: 1420.
1: Signal working?
0: Who knows? Who knows? We never know. It's the new 1420 Hawaii News and Sports. That's Sunday at 1:55 p.m. Again, the Cal Ripken 11U State Championship. Dave Kawada will have all the action live from Manoa District Park. All right, we're about 18 minutes after the hour of 8 o'clock. We're going to take a break. We have more text messages to get to. It is Tanner's last day. We'll talk a little bit more on the NBA Finals. Plus, Tua versus Michael Penix Jr., the battle of the lefties in Atlanta. Where are we on this? 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
5: No new accidents. The last one was downtown on the H1 eastbound near the Poly exit. It's gone, but traffic still sluggish after Vineyard. The H1 westbound is a good ride all the way from Luna Lilo Home Road to downtown. For drivers from the windward side, it's looking good on the Poly, the Lekay, Lekay, and the H3. That hillside work is scheduled to continue today with lane closures on Kalani Amoli Highway in both directions between Matawili Junction and Castle Junction from 8:30 till 2:30.

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0: presented the start of the Drake and Kendrick Lamar beef, much like the beef between you and Sam Spangler is now officially underway, as you are now rivals. You are going to be moving to Hawaii News Now. He is, of course, at KHON2. And so now it is going to be territorial warfare between the two of you.
1: Can you believe the Kendrick Drake beef was 2 years ago?
0: Yeah. And it's and Drake's still trying to add to it.
1: Still trying to.
0: Still clapping back 2 years later.
1: Heavy on trying, I think.
0: All right. It is a Kahala Friday, so we have a Kahala trivia question giveaway for a Kahala shirt of your choice. But we have some text messages that I do also want to get to here. This one's kind of cool. Tanner's mom and dad are so proud of him. He has loved his years at ESPN. Smart and funny. What a combo. We know he is going to miss all of you. This is from Reverend Mark. What's your reaction to that there, buddy?
1: Yeah, thanks, Dad.
0: That's pretty cool, huh?
1: Yeah, the only time he'll ever call himself Reverend Mark, probably.
0: That's awesome, though. That's really, really cool. And, yeah, we hope you have enjoyed some time here. We have certainly enjoyed our time with you, man.
1: Yeah, see you at home, Dad. Love you,
0: Reverend
1: guys.
0: Reverend Mark.
1: Oh, yes, Reverend Mark.
0: This texter, I never wake up early, but I woke up at 4:50 a.m. just to hear Tanner's last two shows.
1: I also woke up at 4:50 a.m., I think.
0: just to make it to your last two shows. It. Is that the part of this that you're most looking forward to, is just like next week, Monday, you are not getting up at an ungodly hour?
1: Kanoa, I don't think I can even like begin to explain the brevity and the levels to which I am looking forward to not waking up at 3:30 in the morning. It is going to be so fun. I'm going to enjoy it so much. And I think the thing I'll enjoy the most is, because I live out in Eva, I'm taking the rail to work single day. And if anyone caught it in our Larry Beal interview from like a week ago with Gary, I basically said that, but I hadn't said I was leaving yet. So I had to like quickly cover my tracks and be like, hypothetically. And of course, Larry, who I had seen the previous week at Hawaii News Now, said, oh yeah, of course, hypothetically. Yeah, totally. So that was fun. But yeah, next to waking up later, the other thing I'm looking forward to is honestly taking Skyline, and the bus. A lot of people might know this. I'm huge into public transportation. I love it a lot. When I was in Japan, that was the one thing, you know, apart from actually seeing the sights, that I was looking forward to the most, is just going on the trains, taking the trains, walking around, not having to use a car to get everywhere. Like, that's what I'm looking forward to the most. And I've taken Skyline a couple of times on the weekends for my job. So, hey, it works. And I'm so excited to take the Skyline during peak traffic hours. That is the one thing I'm looking forward to.
0: We have another Skyline rider, folks. He is
1: there's a lot of them.
0: He's going to be joining the fray.
1: I went on Sunday and there was like five people that like were asking me where to go, because they were all like new to Skyline because they saw like the numbers update that they had like a week and a half
0: ago.
1: Ridership's up to like 300K now. So, man, I really do feel like once they ex-

0: I believe, a couple of stops more into Kapolei. And then, of course, the big plan, trying to get it to UH, which I have to be so real. I do not understand how they're going to get it to UH. I feel like they'll probably take it all the way to university, but I just don't understand how they're going to be able to do that. But that's why I'm not a city council member, I guess.
1: Yeah, well, to me, that's, you know, you're talking about one of the biggest commuter schools in the country. And so to me, that should have always been the plan. That should have always been, because that
0: should have started there.
1: Yeah, because that, in my mind, if you are able to somehow pull that off, then you're talking about the viability of this thing being such where you are impacting traffic, because you're talking about all these young people that would otherwise be, you know, in cars or even in buses or whatever it is. And you're taking vehicles off of the road at that point. And that's when you're like, oh, now you're affecting and impacting traffic. That to me should have always been the priority. But hopefully, you know, we can get there in your or my lifetime. More likely your
0: lifetime. Maybe mine. Although with all the Monster energy I drink, most likely yours.
1: Oh, yeah. Oh, yeah. Because I'm drinking so many fewer Monster energy drinks than you. 808-296-1500 is the number to call. This texter says, I also wanted to give Tanner a huge congratulations for graduating and getting a gig at HNN. I agree with transferring to another university if it doesn't feel like the current university is a right fit. And I don't think they're trying to take away transfers. They're just trying to limit the amount in this new Senate bill. They are trying to limit perhaps the amount of transfers. And I do think that that's fair. And that also might be in the best interest of the student athlete as well, because it forces them to think a little bit more about the move that they are about to make, right? Where it's not going to be so easy to freely wheel and deal. I think it forces them to have to put deeper thought into, hey, is this the best situation for me in all ways, right? Not just sports, not just NIL, not just the amount of money that I could possibly make, but is this going to be the best fit for me? Because it's going to have to be a good fit for me here, at least for an extended period of time.
0: Or if I can get a bag.
1: I mean, if you can get a bag in addition, then yeah.
0: I mean, hey, I literally could not get a job in Colorado Springs, and I came to U. And I, the first year I go to UH, I get a job at ESPN Honolulu after a year. I mean, and I rode that for 6 years. I mean, sounds like it went perfectly fine for me.
1: Let's see. This texter says athletes stay longer in college because of NIL, also hurting the NBA and NFL. Do they have any input to the NCAA about their concerns? See, I'm not so sure if that is hurting the NBA or the NFL. I actually think that there could be a benefit to the NBA and the NFL, because once those players that do decide to stay, and you know, it is becoming more of a viability because of the money that's available to the top echelon, like would-be lottery picks or would-be first-round picks, it is at least now a choice, right? Based on, you know, what kind of money they would slot at in their draft stock or their projected draft position, there's at least a choice to be made now. Like, hey, maybe I'm doing okay in college. And to me, that actually benefits both sides, because in college, you're keeping these quality players for another year, and then there's going to be a little bit more of that name recognition. The quality of play hopefully gets impacted overall. And then you're talking about once those players do transition to the pros, they're more ready for that. And I think what we found ourselves, you know, and one of the reasons why they put the 1 year requirement, in basketball before you go to the NBA is because you had all of these like 17, 18, 19 year olds that were going to the NBA and they weren't ready, but their potential, right? Their ceiling, their, all of their measurements, all that stuff, would lead you to believe like, hey, look, it's worth the investment on these guys. And I do think that that detracted from the overall quality across the board of NBA play. I do think that this actually can help on both sides, because once those players do go, they're going to be impact players a little bit more immediately.
0: I'll also say, I just think that over the last couple of years, I would say the class with Zion Williamson and maybe even Anthony Edwards the year after, there just has not been that good group of players that come out of college and that has gone on to dominate from the United States, obviously. But at the same time, look at this year's class of the NBA draft.
1: Mm-hmm.
0: ESPN just put out their top 100 prospects because the withdrawal decline was 2 days ago. Yeah, 2 days ago. So now officially, this is their locked in. If you're in the NBA draft, you're in the NBA draft. Number one prospect, AJ DeBonsta, true freshman.

0: Number two, Darren Peterson, true freshman. Number three, Cam Boozer, true freshman. Number four, Caleb Wilson, true freshman. Number five, Keaton Wagler, true freshman. Number six, Darius Acuff, true freshman. And then Mikel Brown is a point guard. He's 20 years old, so he could be a redshirt freshman, or he could just be an older true freshman as well. And then there's Kingston Flemings, another true freshman. Yeah. So, like, there isn't, like, this idea that, like, you know, I think it benefits a lot of the middle ground, no disrespect, a lot of the middle ground prospects that aren't necessarily going to be immediate impact guys. But there are guys out there, like an Ade Mara from Michigan, who is coming out as a junior, that probably benefits from, you know, having that ability to not have so much pressure as in, I got to get to the league now.
1: Sure.
0: Because I need to get money. Because there are so many stories like that in years past where guys have gone into the league because they needed money to help support their families. I mean, that was kind of like the story with, and this obviously not with an NBA issue, but Wally Bales, I remember, left after 1 year at the University of Hawaii to play in the ABA because he needed money.
1: Yeah.
0: And how many times do we hear that about UH athletes, you know, that's usually one of the bigger issues is, you know, the lack of income.
1: Yeah, I mean, this was a particularly special year of freshmen, but I think to your point, a good example would be a guy like Koa Pete at Arizona. There was a lot of speculation that he was going to return to Arizona. It wasn't until the other day that he made it official that he was staying in the draft. And this is a guy who is part Hawaiian, by the way, but a guy who is like a top 30. I think he's like a 27 or 26 projected pick in the first round. So a first round guy who was very much, I think, on the fence about whether or not to turn pro. And so I think that's a prime example of that. And I don't think it would hurt the NBA if a guy like Koa Pete decided, I'll run it back one more year with Arizona. Would have been pretty awesome now that J.J. Mandaquit is going over there too. But I don't think that would hurt the NBA because ultimately a guy like him, when he does decide to go, I would imagine his draft stock would rise a little bit and he would be a little more ready for that NBA transition. All right, we have to take a break. On the other side, we're going to do our Kahala Friday trivia question giveaway. If you can call in, get in the queue. It is 808-296-1500 is the number.
0: Get online, as Gary would say.
1: Get online if you want to quickly Google the answer. But, we're going to give that away. That is for a Kahala shirt of your choice. Again, 808-296-1500 is the number. We're taking a break. 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
3: The trips are fine from east and windward of Oahu. The west side freeway traffic is clear all the way in. There are no jams at the merges. There are no accidents or stalls right now on any of our major roads. A reminder for North Shore drivers, there's still only one lane open on Kamehameha Highway in the area just south of Waimea Bay. That's where they're doing that hillside repair work. The closure is 24/7 and traffic is being contraflowed through that area.
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2: 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Is brought to you by Domino's Pizza of Hawaii. We deliver aloha.
11: Why you come and shoot down on a good vibe ready to flow? You keep on coming and a coming.
1: What's up? Welcome back. Let's talk sports. Kanoa Leahy, Tanner Hayworth. Tanner's last day with us here on ESPN Honolulu. He has one more show to do, though. Artie is coming in after us, so it is On Point with Artie Wilson. And I think he just walked in the door. It was also very cool. Tiff Wells walked in. He gave Tanner a lei as well as a little gift bag. So very cool on Tiff to do that. Artie is in the house.
0: Would you believe it's two monster drinks?
1: I would believe, actually, that it's two monster drinks. Is it two monster drinks? That's phenomenal. All right, it is Kahala Friday, so we have our Kahala Friday trivia question giveaway. This is for a Kahala shirt of your choice. 808-296-1500 is the number. And so here's the question. Tomorrow is a game seven, okay? And you have Shai Gilgeous-Alexander, who is a two-time MVP, but we're focusing on the one that he won last year, previous year's MVP. You would imagine playing on his home floor, that is certainly an advantage for OKC tomorrow. They are the favorites in that game. But can you name the last previous season's MVP to lose a game seven? That's the question. In the NBA playoffs, a game seven, can you name the last previous season's MVP to lose game seven in the NBA playoffs? Here's a hint. You don't have to go back too far. All right? That's the hint. 808-296-1500 is the number. We have Paul. Paul is on the line. What's up, Paul?
12: Hey, what's up? I don't know this answer. I'm going to take a shot. Like Jason Tatum.
1: No, it is not Jason Tatum. Good guess. You can try to call back, though. Again, we're focusing on the previous season's MVP. All right, so Shai Gilgeous-Alexander, two-time MVP. He won this year as well. But we're focusing on the previous season's MVP. Who's the last previous year's MVP to lose in a Game 7 of the NBA playoffs? We have Jimmy on the line. Jimmy, good morning. How you doing? Hey, Jimmy, you there? Hello, hello, hello.
13: Yes, can you hear me?
1: Yeah, we got you now. All right, did you hear the question?
13: Guys,
1: do you have a guess?
13: I did. It's the Joker.
1: He got it. Nikola Jokic. That's right. It was last year. It was last year when he lost in the Western Conference semifinals, Game 7, against the eventual champions, the OKC Thunder. That is good stuff there, Jimmy. Congratulations, buddy.
13: Thank you, man.
1: All right.
13: Appreciate it.
1: Hang on to the line. Tanner is going to get you set up on how you can choose that Kahala shirt. But thanks for listening, and thanks for calling in.
13: Okay, great. Thank you.
1: All right. Awesome. Jimmy got it. That's right. Jimmy with the Joker guess. It was Nikola Jokic. It was the Western Conference semifinals game 7 last year. He was the previous year's MVP. It was his third MVP. And it was Shai Gilgeous-Alexander who was last year's MVP. So the in-season MVP who ended up pulling off that victory. So that was a big one. All right. We have Tanner now giving Jimmy all of his information or giving him all the information on how he can acquire his Kahala shirt. 808-296-1500 is the number. Let's hit up the text line here. Of course, this is the last show for Tanner Hayworth. So we are getting a whole bunch of congrats, a whole bunch of aloha for Tanner. That is very, very cool. This texter says, sorry for hearing this just now. Tanner is leaving. Good luck to your future, Tanner. You did a great job. Your future is bright. That is very, very cool. This texter says, I also take the Skyline when I have classes because it is free for UH students with an ID card. I'm also curious how they're going to build the Skyline to UH because it looks like they have to build over the H1 overpass from the Ala Moana stop. Yeah, if they were to do it, it would be an absolute nightmare, the construction
0: My
1: of that
0: guess
1: thing.
0: Would be, like, it would probably just go down, like, and stop at University. You know what
1: yeah,
0: I mean?
1: Yeah,
0: like,
1: yeah.
0: Like, and then you would probably just need to walk up, like, the hill to get to UH.
1: Okay.
0: That's the only way that I could see that feasibly happening,
1: yeah.
0: But you know, that'll take some, a little bit more than just elbow grease, probably.
1: Yeah, yeah, a little bit more engineering design prowess and acumen than what we are able to provide here on this show. This texter says, best of luck, Tanner. We got a whole lot of Tanner stuff for you. I know this is going to make you blush, buddy, but mahalo, Tanner, and best of the best to you and yours. You work with legends, making your future even brighter. Thanks for the positive rail comments from someone part of the original Us Against the Public team. It should improve the island. All right, so someone who was an OG supporter of the rail project.
0: This is turning into a pro-rail segment.
1: That's right,
0: right here.
1: That's right. That text came from Mufi Hanneman. No, I'm just kidding. I don't know that. I could see Mufi chiming in and congratulating you there.
0: Sure.
1: Let's see. This
0: from
1: guy,
0: all the way up there.
1: This one says, congratulations. My wife at HNN said she can finally put a face to the voice she's been listening to on ESPN. This is signed The Burger Guy at Honolulu Burger. So you can try the Aloha Elvis burger.
0: I think
1: at some point
0: we need to do probably like a special episode where all three of us have to try this Elvis burger. We've talked about it enough the last 2 days.
1: Yeah, yeah. We've done the burger tasting thing before, so it wouldn't be unprecedented. We could absolutely do that. That would absolutely be something that would fit into the scope of the show. All right, 808-296-1500, the number to call or text. We've got about 10 minutes or so left in show time here, and then, of course, you'll still have an opportunity to text in if you want to say something to Tanner or call in when Artie takes over On Point with Artie Wilson at the conclusion of this one. I did want to talk, though, about the latest on the Tua Tagovailoa Michael Penix Jr. battle, that competition for the starting quarterback job in Atlanta. And it's interesting because depending on what you're reading, right, depending on which coverage you're reading, it would suggest that this is a pretty close competition. And if anything, there are probably more accounts that suggest that Tua might actually have the, at least at this moment in time, the edge in what has been put out there in OTAs and on the practice field here so far. Now, to be fair, Michael Penix Jr. is coming off of that injury. Tua Tagovailoa is obviously trying to reclaim the form that made him a Pro Bowler. But, you know, it could be a longer journey back to full capacity for Michael Penix Jr., but he's competing out there. And what do you make of some of the accounts that Tua might actually sort of have at this moment in time the edge in this battle of lefties in Atlanta?
0: First of all, I do find it very funny because obviously at the time I was coming on, Tua Tagovailoa was being drafted to the Miami Dolphins. So it does feel very full circle because I remember arguing about Justin Herbert and Tua Tagovailoa after their rookie season with Bobby Curran on air all the time. So very full circle moment.
1: Yeah, there you go. It's kind of
0: shout
1: fitting.
0: Out.
1: It's fitting that we have this combo.
0: A quick little shout out to Bobby. But Tua Tagovailoa, man, I feel like when you look at this Atlanta Falcons situation, And if he just does everything correct, it seems like he's not being too abrasive with media, because as we all know, he was so abrasive. But if there's a situation for him to do well in, I look at this Falcons offense. You know, they have a pretty good offensive line. They have obviously
1: an
0: a whole bunch of
1: running
0: weapons.
1: Back. An incredible running back.
0: And the years that Tua has done well, it's when the rushing attack has done really good.
1: Yeah.
0: So, honestly, if he just stands out and is just a little bit more accurate than Michael Penix, Tua could win this job and maybe even have a nice little comeback season.
1: Yeah, I mean, he could at least be the starter on the front end. And again, to be fair, Penix is still sort of on the recovery track from that injury. But, you know, there's no doubt Penix is the guy that has the sort of more prototypical NFL deep ball arm, right? He's the guy with the stronger sort of cannon for an arm. Tua's never really been that guy, but the accuracy has been something that when he's been good in the seasons in Miami that earned him that big payday, his accuracy was off the charts. And it's funny, right? Because there are all these highlights from OTAs and training camp that are going out there and are available. And so, you know, we'll go through it. And of course, that's just a limited little keyhole piece of exactly what's being put out there on the field. But, you know, Tua's had some great throws. Penix had some great throws. For every Tua underthrow, there's a Penix overthrow. And it's just kind of funny because despite them being two lefties, I don't know if you could have two guys that are like, at least as throwers, much more different than these two guys, right?
0: I mean, look, you look at what Kevin Stefanski said 2 days ago, and I think it does really give merit to the idea of why this battle is so close with a lot of those like really good highlights. Stefanski straight up just said that accuracy is the most important trait for a quarterback and called Tua's accuracy, quote, an innate God-given ability.
1: Oh, there you go.
0: And I don't think I've ever heard anyone say that about Michael Penix recently.
1: Yeah, that's pretty high praise. I would definitely say that that's very, very high praise.
0: Also, is Drake London the tallest receiver Tua's ever thrown to? Like,
1: yeah.
0: Since, like, Devontae Parker?
1: I think he would
0: possibly?
1: Have to be. I think he would have to be, right? He would have to be the tallest. There are a couple of good throws online if you look to Drake London. And yeah, that's gotta be an advantage. You know, that's another thing about Tua, right? Is like, we're always talking about these throws that are off the mark, but you know, it wasn't throwing to the biggest targets. That's for sure. Down the field, especially.
0: Yeah. Jalen Waddle and Tyreek Hill. Certainly not the most, what's it called? Go up there and grab it kind of guys.
1: Yeah, exactly. You're not, as a quarterback, you're not going to better your completion percentage much by, just giving them a chance to go get it.
0: And he also has Kyle Pitts. So like, you have a couple of big guys. You have a couple of smaller, like Zachariah Branch will probably be your like Jalen Waddle-esque kind of guy. But I don't know. Talking about it is kind of making me drink this Kool-Aid right now, Kanoa.
1: Not the first time this has happened with Tua Tagovailoa. We can talk ourselves into thinking this is something that could be pretty good, and just by accounts. Again, kind of depending on which one you're looking at, but by accounts, he may have that slight edge right now in that competition. 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
1: All right, a couple more texts here. Tanner, is your first day at Hawaii News Now tomorrow? You've actually already been putting some days over there.
0: I've been working there since the end of December.
1: But you are taking on a full-time position with HNN here.
0: Yeah, I'll be paid more.
1: That's pretty much
0: the gist of it.
1: Okay, I guess the NIL bag was enough for you. No loyalty for Tanner. It's all about the money for him.
0: It is all about the money. Have you seen the economy recently? That's why I'm taking the Skyline. That's why I'm not driving to work.
1: So is there going to be a texting Tanner segment on Let's Talk Sports? And who's going to correct Gary every time he gets duped by fake AI social media stories if Tanner isn't?
0: The responsibility will bear on you, the listener.
1: Yeah. You know, I've required a little bit of assistance on that front from Tanner as well.
0: Hey, I've fallen for it too. You know, it happens to the best of us.
1: It does. It does. Southwest Airlines presents the Cal Ripken 11U State Championship on the new 1420 Hawaii's News and Sports Sunday at 1:55 p.m. Dave Kawada will have the call for you live from Manoa District Park. All right, let's get to our best and worst, shall we?
15: Best and worst.
1: All right, let's start with our worst. What do you got?
0: My worst is the NBA's new draft lottery.
1: Yes, they've adopted this thing, huh?
0: They're dumb. I'm so sorry. There is, like, I understand the issue with teams wanting to tank and looking bad for the entire regular season, but tanking just doesn't work. In the last 21 seasons, including this season, only 5 teams have ever gotten the number one overall pick from being the worst team in the NBA. And the last two times, obviously the Wizards this year, and then before then was the Suns in 2018, and that was after a 4 years in a row where the worst team got the number one overall pick. So for 4 years it happened, but in all of those other 16 seasons, it did not.
1: So it's almost like the lottery itself was working.
0: Yeah.
1: As opposed to, you know, but, and I don't know if this very complex rule where you're expanding the draft lottery necessarily fixes the idea of tanking, because tanking doesn't always have to be a race for the worst record. It can be a race for the fourth worst record, or a race to miss the playoffs, or whatever it may be, to get low enough to be in the mix here. There are all forms of tanking and all forms of ways that teams towards the end of the season don't give their fans the genuine effort to try to win. I think that's the problem here. All right, my worst, this has just come out here recently, and that is that the Magic, the Orlando Magic, are nearing an agreement to hire Spurs assistant Sean Sweeney as their next head coach. I don't think that's a bad thing necessarily. Great for Sean Sweeney, you know, great for the Magic. Hopefully it works out. I just don't like really this news coming out the day before an all-time historically significant Game 7 in the Western Conference Finals. I just feel a little uneasy about that. Any distraction could be a fatal one. And so, hey, look, he's an assistant coach. It's not as though they're losing their head coach, blah, blah, blah, blah, blah. But, yeah, I just feel a little uneasy about this news coming out today with that Game 7 scheduled in OKC for tomorrow.
0: Yeah, it's going to be a fun one.
1: All right, let's go to our best. What's your best?
0: My best, a fan just kind of threw a tweet out there saying, the casual NBA fan would think a lot higher of Damian Lillard If Steph Curry never existed, Dame is the clear second best shooter ever and a top 10 scorer in NBA history. This then started an argument started by a writer from the Oregonian, which he eventually ended with Dame wouldn't even call himself the second best shooter ever, to which Damian Lillard responded with simply, "Yes, I would."
1: All right, top five shooters of all time.
0: Steph Curry, Damian Lillard, and whoever you want to pick.
1: Oh, I go Klay Thompson number two and go Dame Lillard perhaps in the number three spot. Artie, that raised his eyebrows. Maybe he has a top five.
0: He got him some content.
1: To get to, yeah, there you go. I'd have to think a little bit more about four and five. Maybe Reggie Miller would be up there. Maybe Larry Bird would be up there. Yeah, I'd have to think a little bit more about that one. All right, my best. Game 7 is the best two words in sports, right? Game 7 tomorrow, Spurs and Thunder. I'm going to be an absolute mess. Which Wemby are we going to get? In the three Spurs wins, he's been averaging 32 points. In the three Spurs losses, he's been averaging about 8 points less than that. And so they're going to have to get the best version of Wemby to give themselves a shot here. And I'm going to be an absolute wreck. Don't call me, don't text me, don't be around me.
0: My final take on air. It doesn't matter who wins tonight. Knicks are winning the NBA Finals.
1: Oh! Artie next!
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0: Aloha and welcome to the show. Happy Friday to everyone and hoping you're having an outstanding week. Looking forward to an even better weekend. Hopefully the weather is going to be good and people can enjoy some R&R and take care of some household chores and things that you need to do. As everybody knows and everybody is aware, today is the final day. So I actually probably have the final show that Tanner is going to be producing here, at least in his current role and function. So I won't say it because Kanoa is probably still in shouting distance, but I think, Tanner, you saved the best for last.
1: That's usually what I do.
0: There you go. There you go. I'm very happy that you have an opportunity to go and sprout your wings, so to speak, and wish you nothing but the absolute best. People don't understand. Tanner and I have a connection that nobody else in this studio has because Tanner's grandfather, and I don't even have to go into all the details, but his grandfather was one of the more influential people in my life, my junior and senior year in college. And a wonderful man who was very kind to both Tom Henderson and myself, and just a guy that I didn't even realize that Tanner was related to him until I walked in here and Tanner said, "You don't even know, but my such and such and such, that's my grandfather, my mother's dad." I'm like, "What the heck?" So yeah, Tanner and I have a real connection. So I'll miss my family member come next week Friday.
1: To be fair, you know, I don't really come across as the grandson of a Japanese man.
0: Yeah, well, yeah, you do. You do. Come on now.
1: Maybe a little bit. But yeah. When you first look at me and you see Tanner Hayworth, you're like, this guy is definitely not Japanese.
0: Yeah, but your grandfather was a tremendous human being and he was a difference maker in a lot of ways in his professional career as well as just his goodness and kindness to some UH guys. Met him through Coach Bruce O'Neill, and it was a great meeting and a great connection to have and a nice relationship. Always very, very, very nice. And someone you could talk with about life, about different situations. So those are the kind of people you remember over your career as you look back as you grow up. Tanner, you will have many of those people in your career going forward. Later on, you'll look back and maybe some of the guys here at this studio and this station.
1: Maybe someone's sitting in a chair right now.
0: Yeah, maybe. You know what?
1: Maybe.
0: You may get a couple thoughts about here and there. One thing I will guarantee you, I will get you, whether it's soon or later, I will get you sweet potato pie because that's something that you need to experience and enjoy because you cannot rely on the Billy Holes and the Kanoa Lehis who have no clue about sweet potato pie. They're talking about pumpkin pie. No, sweet potato pie. Once you have it, Tanner, you will call yourself a traditional soul brother.
1: I'll say this. My grandma, Mike's wife, she would always do this for Thanksgiving. She would do the sweet potatoes and marshmallows.
0: Oh, yeah. That's called yams.
1: Yeah, candied yams.
0: Yams.
1: So I think that's the closest I've ever gotten. To sweet potato pie.
0: Okay,
1: but hey, you know my number.
0: I know your number. And I will be in touch with you, and I'll make sure we get you something because if you imagine yams with a nice crust, now that's a sweet potato pie. You don't have to put nuts on it and all that stuff. You don't impact it. You leave it plain and simple, basic, and it's wonderful. And if someone knows how to brown the sweet potatoes just right and the right amount of sugar, man, that is the greatest dessert of all time.
1: Well, I'm definitely looking forward to it.
0: Well, you'll get something. Again, congratulations on your new venture starting You've been dipping your foot in the or your toes in the water recently, but you'll be full time starting next week. So congratulations. We're going to have a fun show today. We've got a guest, a former basketball player, going to be joining us. He's a guy from the old school back in the day, played actually originally from Brazil. And he came and played here in Hawaii, has been doing well, living in Texas. We'll have Fabio Ribeiro on the show at about 9:15, 9:20. Fab was one of the guys, I think, that people in Hawaii never truly got to see how good he was as a basketball player. I think if there's two guys that I think people don't quite understand how good they were, because they didn't get the time that they probably needed. Well, maybe there's three guys that I would think about over my long tenure at UH in basketball: Fabio Ribeiro, Negus Webster-Chan, and Jeremy Robinson. I think all three of those guys didn't. The people of Hawaii never really got to see how actually good they were for a long period of time. They saw glimpses. But I think those three guys would be three guys that I think were much better basketball players than they were ever, the example was ever shown by their play at UH. And Fabio went and played professionally for, I think, 10 or 12 years. We'll talk with him about that. And Negus has played professionally, and even Jeremy has had a couple of professional opportunities. But in Hawaii, at the University of Hawaii, we never got to see them excel when and how they could have excelled for various reasons. But we'll have fun talking with him. We'll talk NBA basketball, of course. Kanoa is going to be an absolute wreck tomorrow, before, during, and up until the end of that game. If the Spurs go down, you don't want to be anywhere around him. I could just see depression on the young man, and I don't want that to happen. I'm not sure what's going to happen. I thought it would go seven. I thought it would be closer in just about every game, but there's not been but a couple close games. Other than that, it's been whoever has been the dominant team that comes out and throws the right hand first has been the dominant puncher. So it's going to be real interesting to see. I'm anxious to see if there's significant game plan adjustments made between the coaches and the coaching staffs in how they attack the opposition in game seven. They've had six games now, okay? Six games to play, to prepare, to figure out what has worked and what has not worked. It's critically important that guys come up with a plan. And then, in my mind, not only do you come up with a plan, but you better have option A or option B. Because if you come out with a plan and that plan doesn't work early on, you need to have an alternative or an option to go away from that plan to keep you in the game. It's not like you have another game after this if you don't win. So it's win or go home, win or go fishing, so to speak. And it's critically important. It's going to be fun to see which coaching staff comes up with which plan. But more importantly, which team will come out and execute those plans. That's going to be really critical.
1: I think that's been the fun chess match. And it's kind of funny because I feel like when you think about chess matches within like these playoff series, it's normally like by half or even by quarter at like the best kinds of styles. But it's really just been this game, the Spurs have it figured out.
0: Yeah.
1: This game, the Thunder have it figured out. This game, the Spurs have it figured out. This game, the Thunder have it figured out. Like, and it really, truly is, other than game one, every other game has somewhat been a very much a decisive decision.
0: Yeah. Yeah, it's not been close.
1: So maybe, you know, this game seven, you're going to have a lot of guys playing on some, you know, a lot of probably injuries. Obviously, Jalen Williams tried to go at it yesterday, and he did not look good. I'm sure Shea's hurting from all the flopping he's doing. Probably his butt hurts from falling on the floor so much.
0: Yeah, Shea needs to stop falling every time he shoots a basketball. Shay is looking, he's seeking contact and seeking to hit the floor. Shay's career, his NBA career is going to be shortened based on the amount of abuse he takes, not from opposition, but from just falling and hitting the floor. He's got to worry about scoring the basketball, not looking and seeking the foul. We'll talk about that as we go forward. The other thing I think is critically important in this first game, in the game seven, I should say, not first game, this game seven is who the referees are going to be in this seventh game. Will it be Tony Brothers? Will it be Scott Foster? Either one of them can be dominant as far as making calls. Foster overrules everybody when he's reffing. He can be the furthest away from a play and he'll blow a whistle when another referee is 2 feet from the play and didn't make the call. Foster can be 25 or 30 feet away and he'll make a call, and he doesn't care if he overrules or overrides other people as an official. Now, Tony Brothers has had his moments also where he's made some crazy decisions, but what would be your best guess? Is it Foster or Brothers?
1: See, I would personally pick Scott Foster because he likes the Boston Celtics most often than not.
0: Okay, no. I didn't say who do you want to pick because he favors somebody.
1: I need that one ref that was a Celtics fan who got fired right after that Celtics-Lakers game. I need that guy back. Yeah. Where's he been?
0: Here's the question, though. Will it be Foster or Brothers for the championship, the seventh game tomorrow, you think?
1: Well, this is the thing. I think Scott Foster is more valued as his role as the extender. I think in a decisive decision, he might be maybe not serviceable, but Tony Brothers, man, I don't know what it's been the last couple of years. Tony Brothers has just never really left a good taste in my mouth.
0: Okay, well, see, there are people who feel that same thing about Scott Foster.
1: I agree. Yeah, and this is the thing.
0: Both of those guys have what you call it, baggage, or what you call it, just
1: a reputation.
0: Yeah, a rep that, I mean, both, and that's why I'm saying I'm curious to see. Now, would it not be just unbelievable? Oh, I shouldn't even say this. If both of them were in the finals tomorrow, could you imagine?
1: Someone's trying to call you to stop talking right now.
0: Could you imagine what that would be like?
1: Someone's on the phone right now. They're trying to say, Artie, stop willing this into existence.
0: That phone call came in is from my sister, so I'm not even going to take it, but I will get back to her. Could you imagine if Scott Foster and Tony Brothers were both on the call for the seventh game tomorrow? Oh my gosh. I don't know how the game might be. It might go a half hour longer.
1: Have they ever been on the same team?
0: I've never seen them together. I wonder why that is. I guess the NBA knows. I don't know. Would that be interesting? I guess, can you check that out? Has Tony Brothers and Scott Foster ever refed in the same game? I don't recall ever seeing them ref in the same game. Yeah, that's going to be real interesting. Anyway.
1: You know what? I think they were in the 2024 NBA Finals. But
0: together?
1: I think they get split up. Because there's like always the group of them. But they're always in there.
0: They're always one of the lead officials.
1: They're like a professor that's on tenure.
0: Yeah, they're like the lead official. Whenever they are on the refereeing crew, they are deemed the lead official. And it'd be interesting. I have no idea if they've ever worked together or at least recently worked together. But could you imagine both of them being on the call tomorrow night? Oof, that could be scary. Anyway, let's take our first break. And when we come back, we'll effort to get Fabio Ribeiro. I'm curious to see what he's thinking about the NBA Finals and just talk with the former Rainbow Warrior. We'll be back with more On Point right after this.
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0: Welcome back to the show. Let's go out to the phone lines right now. Welcome in a former Rainbow Warrior basketball player, Fabio Ribeiro. Fab, how you doing, man?
14: Hey, already good. How are you?
0: I'm doing great, man. Good to hear your voice. I'm glad that you were able to join us this morning, talk a little basketball. You played back in 1991-92. It's been a few years.
14: It's been a few years.
0: Yeah, it has been.
14: It seems like it's been a minute for sure.
0: Yep. Are you still messing with it at all, or you completely retired?
14: Oh no, I have not. The only thing I do now is remote control. I watch the games on TV once in a while. I go to watch an NBA game or a college game live, but that's all I do. I don't play anymore. If I try to play, you know, it hurts for 2 months, so it's a nightmare. Yeah. I can run, yeah. I can run, but I cannot play basketball.
0: I love it. Now, you played, how many years did you play after UH? Because you played, 10 years professionally?
14: Yeah, it was about 12 total,
0: okay.
14: but a couple of years I was hurt. So, you know, it was a 12-year span in which I played about 10.
0: Okay, so you had 12 years playing professionally and 10 years that you were healthy enough to really get up and down the court and play. Where are some of the places that you played after leaving here? I mean, some of the countries and places that you played.
14: I played in Portugal, France, Italy, and Greece. And of course, I'm saying those places, that those are the places that I stayed. You know, I played for a team for a long time.
0: Yeah.
14: I have signed a couple other contracts or I had a couple of stints in a couple other places, but, for long term, you know, playing the whole season, those are the places that I play.
0: Okay. Portugal, France, Italy, and Greece. Rank them 1 through 4. Best place to play, or best place to live, I should say. Let's call it there. Best place to live between those four. Portugal, France, Italy, or Greece?
14: Portugal number one. I would say, for me, Portugal number one, Italy number two, Greece number three, France four.
0: Interesting.
14: But that's me. You know, my wife has a little different order there. But I think Portugal is still number one for both of us. But the other ones, you know, should have a different order.
0: Okay. Question. Now, when you say to live, how about basketball? Would you go Portugal, Italy, Greece, and France for basketball as well?
14: No. It's almost reverse. So if I had to pick the best organized and the best league to play,
0: right?
14: Back when I was playing, Italy was the best. The best, Greece has the best. I would say that the top three or four teams in Greece are typically the best. They're in the top five or top 10 of the European teams. So the top echelon of the teams in Greece are really good.
0: Okay.
14: But overall, from top to bottom, the whole league, Italy and Spain.
0: Okay.
14: Even though I didn't play in Spain, I was there for a short time. But from top to bottom, Italy and Spain have probably the best leagues. Again, this is back when I played. Now, probably Spain and Greece. A team from Greece just won the European League a couple of days ago.
0: Yeah, it's pretty interesting. You know, even the European basketball, the leagues have changed dramatically over the last 10 to 15 years. I mean, it's a completely different world going over. But you can make a real good living playing European basketball.
14: Yeah, you could make a good living back then, but now is again the overall from top to bottom has, you know, the whole rising tide lift all boats kind of a thing.
0: Yeah.
14: So the whole championship, you know, raised up a little bit. So back in my day, it would have been rare to have one player making $1 million per year,
0: right?
14: Or somewhere in that range. You know, there were some. There were some, but it was rare.
0: Yeah,
14: and you knew who they were. Like you could count in your hand, you know, the number of players making $1 million. But you know, so from a decent player in Europe, an established decent player in Europe, they would be making the equivalent of maybe the NBA minimum.
0: Right.
14: Again, this is back then when the NBA minimum was a little lower than what it is now. But in any case, so now now you see more players, you see players coming, playing in the NBA and then going, well, actually, I just mentioned the team from Greece that just won the European Cup. They have two players. One was just playing for the New York Knicks. So they have players that play here and there. And then if a player doesn't make the team or doesn't quite like the situation, they can just bolt and go to Europe and play, and you still make good money.
0: Right.
14: So the league is really competitive. And what I like the best, Artie, is that you would know this, but for those who don't follow, the European League plays they played Olympic rule with Olympic rules,
0: right?
14: Which means it's very similar to collegiate rules, college rules.
0: Yeah.
14: So it's 5-on-5.
0: Yeah.
14: It's not like the NBA at all. So it's 5-on-5. So you have to learn how to play. You have to learn how to beat the press. You have to play team ball. So it's old school basketball, if you will.
0: Yeah.
14: It's kind of like college. The NBA is a different animal altogether.
0: Yeah, no question. Well, I know you're watching the NBA. You got the final, well, the game seven tomorrow night with Oklahoma City and San Antonio Spurs, and you're in Texas. Is your heart going with the Spurs, or are you open to seeing the Thunder prevail? Where are you lining up?
14: I'm going to go out on the limb, and I'm going to pick San Antonio, even though they don't have home court. And the reason why I picked them is, number one, as you mentioned, is a little bit, you know, I live in Texas, so I'm kind of pulling for the Texas team a little bit.
0: Mm-hmm.
14: Even though I'm a Laker fan, so I don't care about San Antonio or Oklahoma City. I don't care about neither one of them.
0: Yeah.
14: But my basketball gut tells me usually a game seven comes down to the best player in the game. And if it's close, even more so. If the game is close, the best player in the game is going to decide. And I've been really impressed with the progress that Wembanyama had this year. So I think that he's the best player in that series, even though Alexander won back-to-back MVPs. I believe that Wembanyama right now is the better player in that series.
0: Yeah.
14: And it's up to him. I know he's young. He's a little bit young, but I think I'm pulling for him to pull through it and help them win the game.
0: Yeah, I look at Wimby and I am amazed that a guy his age, his because he's a puppy. I mean, he's young, but he is so athletic. He is long. He's agile. He's coordinated. I mean, it's pretty incredible to see a guy that size do the things that he can do on the floor and have finesse and agility. I just hope he can continue to play and continue to get stronger, and that his wheels don't hurt him, his feet don't hurt him, or his ankles or something. Because generally, when they're over 7 feet, it's the feet more than

0: floor, and every time that he was on the floor, I'm like, you kind of hold your breath.
1: But you got you got attack dogs there, man. What's up?
0: Yeah, I got a whole slew of, you know, the whole spectrum. I got big dogs and I got little dogs.
1: Yeah, I love it. That's because you got acres there in Texas. I know how it is living in Texas. You got acres and you live on the Ponderosa or something there. I understand. I do. Let me ask you this. What's your thoughts on Shea Gilgeous-Alexander?
0: Well, I think that he's an outstanding player, very good player. However, I'm a little bit disappointed with the way that he's been playing, in terms of, looking for fouls in the jargon, you would say flopping, right?
1: Okay.
0: So he's looking for the foul, which is okay. I understand that's part of a game. Players look for fouls. Everyone that has played the game, you know, that comes with the territory, but it seems like that's his focus. He's trying to get the foul. If he doesn't get it, he flops. And instead of trying to make the shot. You know, if you look at other players of his caliber, players that have won the MVP before, right? So if you look at and I'm not comparing him with Jordan or Kobe or anything like that, because I think he's far from them. But you know, he's won the MVP multiple times. But you didn't see a Kobe or a Jordan or a guy like that just flopping all over the place.
1: Yeah, they
0: tried to make the shot. You know, if they happen to play a little bit smart and get a foul here and there, okay, that's part of the game. But to look for the foul all the time, every time, and then when he doesn't get it, he's complaining, crying, and he's on the floor. So I don't like that.
1: Yeah.
0: I think that the NBA should do something to prevent that from happening. We don't want the NBA to become like a soccer league where guys are just falling and tripping on themselves all over the place.
1: Yeah, that's hard. That's why it's hard for me to watch soccer, because the drama with soccer, it just makes me crazy.
0: The guy's rolling for three, you know, for 10 yards.
1: Yeah, no kidding. I mean, that's the thing about soccer. Let me ask you this. You talked about being a Laker fan. What should LeBron do? Does he go back to the Lakers or does he go elsewhere?
0: As a Laker fan, I'm hoping that he goes somewhere or retires. By that statement, you probably can figure out I'm not a huge LeBron fan.
1: Yeah, I just got that. I didn't know that.
0: outstanding player, one of the best that's ever played, no question. But I think that his time has passed already.
1: Interesting.
0: And the whole team, if you look at the Lakers this year, you don't have to look any further. This year, the Lakers has played better without him than with him.
1: Yeah, yeah.
0: And they only improved a little bit towards the end of the season with LeBron and when, of course, Luka was playing, because LeBron kind of accepted, I wouldn't even say accepted, but kind of understood that it's better for the team that if he was the third wheel,
1: right,
0: not even the second.
1: Yeah.
0: I think, you know, the beginning of the year, he was still kind of thinking that, you know,
1: it's his team.
0: You know, is this my team? Is this Luka's team or whatever? And by the time he start playing, Austin Reeves have also developed. So then you saw Austin, you know, Luka averaging 30 and Reeves averaging 20. And then LeBron comes in, and then the team was all out of sync for a while. And it took a while, and LeBron, you know, towards the end, he kind of, okay, I guess I'm going to be the third wheel. But we don't need him to be the third wheel. We don't need another player like that. We need defensive players. We need players that play defense, rebounds, and hit shots. He's not a straight-up jump shooter, and he's not a defender. He's neither one, and he doesn't even run when he makes a mistake, or any other time. So, well, the guy just doesn't run anymore.
1: Well, Fab, you ready?

0: for LeBron to be off of the Lakers. I hear that in your voice. It's okay. It's okay.
1: I'm praying for the Lakers to trade for I'll take a trainer, a bag of ice, or anything, whatever. Just get them out of the Lakers.
0: Oh, okay. All right. Well, there's so much love for LeBron, not from Fabio Ribeiro. Okay. How is your feeling about Luka?
1: I like him. He's, again, when they traded Anthony Davis for Luka, it was almost like a godsend. I mean, yeah. Who in their right mind would trade a generational talent for a guy that's hurt 80% of the time?
0: Yeah.
1: It's to me, is a no-brainer. I mean, who would ever done that? And I'll do that every day of the week, twice on Sunday. So that was good. I was glad that happened. But I like Luka. I really like Luka. He's the typical European player, knows how to play, very clever, with the ball, unbelievable score. I think that is just a matter of the Lakers putting some pieces. He's proving that he can take a team to the final. He took Dallas to the final.
0: Yeah, when they didn't have a whole lot. Yeah, that's true. All right, Fab, let me ask you this. Are you able to hold on for a minute? Are you busy right now? Can you hold on? I got to take a break. I'd just like to ask you a couple more questions if you could hold on.
1: Sure.
0: Okay, we'll come back with more On Point with Fabio right after this.
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0: All right, welcome back to the show. Thanks, Fabio Ribeiro, for holding on through that break. I appreciate it, Fab. Got a couple things to ask you, just fun kind of stuff now. You're a general manager. No, you're a new owner of an NBA team. You can take any player off of any team. Who do you want to take?
1: Victor Wembanyama.
0: You would take Wemby. Okay, who would be your second pick if you could? You get two. You get Victor and who?
1: So for the same team?
0: Yes, you get two picks to start your franchise.
1: I'll take Wembanyama and Luka. So I have my point guard and my big.
0: Wow, you pick a row. Okay, all right. Here, I'm giving you 12 names now. You gotta listen carefully because we did this last week, and I'm curious what you would say. 12-man roster: Magic, Michael, LeBron, Tim Duncan, Kareem, Kobe, Larry Bird, Kevin Durant, Shaquille O'Neal, Hakeem, Steph Curry, Bill Russell.
1: Oh.
0: Okay. Magic, Mike, LeBron, Tim Duncan, Kareem, Kobe, Larry Bird, Kevin Durant, Shaq, Hakeem, Steph Curry, Bill Russell.
1: Okay.
0: Is there someone not on that 12 that would come in and knock somebody off? And if so, who in your NBA history, your mind, basketball mind, who would you pull to that 12-man roster of the best 12? And who, if you pull somebody over there, you got to take somebody off?
1: Yeah, I hear you. That's a tough one because I think that those are pretty much, well, I would take Kevin Durant out of there and I would put, did you say Kareem?
0: Yeah, I have Kareem in there. Yeah.
1: Okay. So I would put, I would put Wilt on there, even though Wilt is probably not a very good popular option.
0: Yeah, but you would take Wilt Chamberlain over Kevin Durant.
1: But I think I would because, you know, for the way that that guy has – when you have a player that makes the league change its rules,
0: yeah.
1: And there have been a few players that have been – I mean, maybe three or four that have done that, that have caused that. And Wilt was one of them.
0: Yeah.
1: So when you have a player with that much of an impact, you know the guy is different.
0: Yeah.
1: And that guy was a beast.
0: Okay. I can go for that. The other guy that we had, and Tanner, who is leaving us, he's no longer going to be producing this show and leaving us today. He had taken Kevin Durant off last week when we first talked about it. He said, yeah. So you and Tanner have the same thought. How about Oscar Robertson? How is he not in the top 12 on here?
1: Good question. Very good, you know, trailblazer of a player, you know, was the first big point guard that does everything well, triple doubles and all of that.
0: Yeah.
1: I don't know. I wouldn't take him over Kevin Durant, and I'm not talking specific positions.
0: Right,
1: you know,
0: right.
1: If I was building a team, I probably would change a couple players.
0: Oh yeah, no question.
1: I'm just picking, you know, the caliber of the players. Basically, your top five. It's, you know, it should. I mean, Magic, Kobe, Bird, you know, Jordan, of course. You know, those guys are universal top five players.
0: Right.
1: Some people have LeBron in there. Some people have LeBron in the top 10 instead of the top five, which is debatable. It's hard to pick one of those guys off for Oscar.
0: Yeah. Okay.
1: But he's definitely, you know, one of the top guys. Another guy that some people overlook quite a bit is Isaiah Thomas.
0: Ooh.
1: You know, so this guy, you know, pick a guy that's about 6 feet in the NBA ever, you know, and has been able to achieve what he has achieved. It's not that many.
0: Yeah.
1: And I'm telling you, very, very, very few. to be able to do what he's done. He's won everywhere that he's played. He's one of those guys. He's kind of like magic. He won, you know, high school, he won college, college, NBA, everywhere. Yeah. Everywhere the guy goes, he wins.
0: Yeah.
1: You know, and there's something about that. You know.
0: Yeah. Let me ask you this: Would you throw Joker? Is Joker, has he played enough? Would he move somebody out?
1: I think he's borderline, but I like your pick. I probably would, Joker would be a good choice for me to replace, Kevin Durant. Kevin Durant is an all-time scorer, for sure. Probably top five pure scores in a game. Just, I'm talking about just scoring buckets,
0: nothing else. Right.
1: The guy's like almost, if he's healthy, it's almost impossible to stop. But in the Joker, he's more of a complete player. And if you look at his numbers, he has numbers, people talk about, you're going to say that I'm a LeBron hater, and I'm not a LeBron hater. I just want him to get out of the Lakers. But the Joker has better stats per year than LeBron James.
0: Yeah,
1: and that includes assists. Go think about that for a second. It's insane. His stats are insane, and. So I think that he's still playing, he's still in his prime, but by the time he finishes, he's going to be in that conversation. He's borderline breaking into that top 10. Yeah. If he's not top 10, another guy is Moses Malone. About that guy?
0: Yep, Moses. How about the Greek freak? How about Giannis?
1: I wouldn't have him on my top 10 or borderline top 10. I think he's a little bit, off of that. Maybe he's top 20, top 25. I wouldn't have him on my top. One thing that I really like about him, and I would have him just for this reason alone, I could pick him ahead of Kevin Durant, for example. Because he went to Milwaukee, and he stayed with Milwaukee, and he made Milwaukee better. And in the playoffs, when they won the championship, the guy was having 40-some points per game.
0: Yeah.
1: And including the decisive game, he had 50.
0: Yeah.
1: I mean, how many guys have a 50-point game to win the championship? That's something else right there.
0: I think right now the freak, the Greek freak is being overshadowed and overlooked by a lot of guys because he's in this air of, do I stay or do I get traded? What's going to happen? I mean, people almost look at him like his career is coming to an end. And I'm sitting there going, he still has 3 to 5 more real good years, I think.
1: Oh, yeah. Yeah, for sure. So I think that he has a few years, and I'm hoping that he goes for the purple and gold.
0: Rumor is that Luka and Giannis gonna play together.
1: Yeah, if Dr. Buss was still with the Lakers, I know they sold and he's passed away, but if Dr. Buss was still managing things,
0: things would be so different.
1: Or if the logo was running things, I'm telling you, the Greek freak would already be in purple and gold.
0: I love it. All right, man. Well, look, I appreciate you spending some time with us, man. Take care of yourself. Take care of your business. I know you'll be back in Hawaii at some point in time one day, maybe to live partially, maybe not. But people in Hawaii remember you from the 1990s when you came over and played. I said that you are one of three players that I've always said people in Hawaii never got to see play as great as they were as a player, playing in the system that you had to play within. but you went on and had a 10 to 12 year professional career. So that tells you how good you were. I said it was you, Negus Webster Chan, there's one more that escapes me. I can't even remember what I said, who it was, but there were a couple guys that never, Jeremy Robinson, I said, never got the time on the court that they deserved to prove how good they really were in college. But you went on and had a 12-year career in the pros, so that speaks for itself, man. I appreciate you spending time with us.
1: My pleasure, my friend, and aloha to all of you there.
0: All right, appreciate it. Fabio Ribeiro, one of the really great players to play the UH and has had a great career. He's got a couple beautiful daughters, successful life after sports at the UH, and it's always good for me to talk to guys who are still doing well in their respective careers. We're going to take our last break, come back with some thoughts right after this.
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0: All right, welcome back to the show. We're coming down the stretch, and I feel like I'm with Tanner. I'm handing off the baton. We're running that 4x400 relay for the U.S., and he's coming around. I gave him the last leg, and, man, he is sprinting. He's sprinting to the end. We probably have a few seconds, a few minutes left. Tanner, is there anything that you have not shared that you would love to share on this station at this point in time, an opportunity for you right there, right now?
18: You know, I'm a Celtics fan.
0: Okay.
18: There's a whole bunch of rivalries. And I said this point very quickly at the very end of Let's Talk Sports. And I feel like now that I have the opportunity here and I have the floor, I genuinely believe that the New York Knicks are going to win the NBA Finals this year.
0: Okay.
18: And I'm using my 6 years, over 6 years plus, that I've worked for my reputation here as a sports media member in the state of Hawaii. And I'm putting all my chips on this table as
0: so
18: my final
0: you're,
18: take.
0: You're all in
18: I'm
0: New
18: all
0: York
18: in.
0: Knicks.
18: I'm all the Jamba Juices in
0: all
18: right
0: the
18: now.
0: It doesn't matter. It doesn't matter if it's the
18: this will
0: Thunder
18: pay off
0: or
18: all,
0: the Spurs.
18: This will pay off all my Jamba Juice debt that
0: there
18: I have
0: go.
18: For you, Artie.
0: There you go. There you go.
18: I'm doubling or nothing
0: you're
18: here.
0: You're all in for the Knicks.
18: The New York Knicks are winning the NBA Finals.
0: Okay.
18: And I cannot give you any statistical reasoning. I cannot give you any analytics that I'm seeing on the court or some advanced statistics that I got off of like some third-party website. I am simply going off of vibes.
0: Okay.
18: I just think the vibes are much better in New York than in Oklahoma City or in San Antonio.
0: Okay.
18: And look, if the Knicks go against the Spurs, I think it'll be actually easier for them to beat the Spurs than the Oklahoma City Thunder.
0: Really?
18: Yes, because they've already done it.
0: Oh, my goodness.
18: They've already beaten the San Antonio Spurs for a championship this year. What's stopping them from doing it again? They could be the first ever team to win the NBA Cup and the NBA Finals in the same season.
0: Wow. Okay.
18: They could be like Shohei Ohtani getting the 50-50 season last year and setting up a brand new precedent of a statistic nobody even wanted.
0: Yeah. I love it. I love it. Well, you've heard it right here. This is breaking news right here. The Knicks are going to win the NBA championship.
18: That's why I'm not even worried about the game tomorrow.
0: Okay.
18: Because it won't even matter.
0: It won't matter. It doesn't matter.
18: I'll be out on the streets. I'll be looking for that side talk microphone. I'll be screaming.
0: Okay.
18: I'll be climbing the light poles.
0: Wow.
18: You know, doing all that sort of stuff when New York inevitably does win the NBA Finals this year.
0: Man, I don't know if I can co-sign on that, man.
18: You don't need to co-sign it.
0: It makes me sad. I can't co-sign with
18: you on
0: this.
18: It's an insane take.
0: It's an insane pick. I'm the
18: Knicks.
0: So,
18: my Twitter account wasn't like a Stephen A. Smith parody account for a couple of years for no reason. You know, I'm willing to die on this hill.
0: Okay.
18: That I genuinely believe that the New York Knicks are going to win the NBA Finals, and I'll even say in six.
0: Wow.
18: I'll put a number out there, too.
0: Wow, you said the Knicks in six.
18: Knicks in six.
0: I'm writing this down. I'm going to keep this with me so that even when you're not here.
18: When I'm not here, we'll grab that paper, frame it, and we'll put it up on the wall.
0: There you go. Well, we got a Jamba Juice on that. Yep, absolutely.
18: Maybe a large one.
0: Yeah, there you go.
18: Stakes.
0: We get the supersize because you're going making big money now. You can get supersize Jamba Juice. There you go.
18: A large Jamba Juice is like almost too much at that point.
0: No, you're right.
18: Have you ever had a large Jamba Juice recently?
0: But only to share.
18: Yeah, exactly, to share. There was one day I didn't really like have lunch when I was at UH, so I got like a large Jamba Juice.
0: Right.
18: I barely finished that.
0: Yeah, it was work. Yeah. No, it's when you drink a large, if you try and drink a large Jamba Juice, you are full for the day.
18: Yeah, you might as well just cancel everything else on your schedule
0: that day. Yep. All right, coaches. Now you got Mike Brown, and you've got a Mitch and Dagnall. Who do you have confidence in?
18: As a coach?
0: Rank them. Yeah, rank them one, two, three.
18: I'd probably go Dagnall, Mitch Johnson, Mike Brown. I don't think they're winning because of Mike Brown. Like, I'm going to straight up say it. We all watch the Hawks series, or at least the first couple of games of that Hawks series. My confidence in Mike Brown is very low. But it doesn't take, you know, I just think right now, Jalen Brunson, Josh Hart, OG Anunoby, Mikal Bridges, Karl Anthony Towns, I think they're all playing up to their best versions of themselves.
0: Yeah,
18: Mitchell Robinson, he's going to be coming off of that hand surgery.
0: You got Landry Shamus, too.
18: You're not also asking Mitchell Robinson to shoot. You're asking him to block shots. So,
0: yeah,
18: you know, really reinforce that cast and maybe use it, you know?
0: Yeah.
18: Use it as, like, add a couple, like, inches to your fingertips, maybe,
0: so
18: you can get some extra blocks on there.
0: And he needs to be able to handle the pain. He needs to be able to handle the pain of any jam on that little finger. Little finger, it doesn't matter. You're playing for the NBA championship.
18: Joe Ronnie Lott style.
0: There you go. All right, so you don't have a lot of love for Mike Brown. And Mitch Johnson, I just will let people know this. I used to play against his dad, Johnny Johnson, at the Sonics when we would work out in Portland, the Sonics players and the Trailblazer players and different guys would play in different leagues down at Portland State University. And his dad was a baller, big time. Anyway, we're getting close. I'm picking San Antonio to upset Oklahoma at home, and it's not a logical pick. It's my gut pick, and maybe it's because I like Mitch because I know his dad. Anyway, that's my pick. To everybody, have a great weekend. To Tanner, I thank you for everything you did for my show for so many years. 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I wish you nothing but the absolute best. To everybody in Hawaii, have a great weekend. 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

0: Hello, friend. I know I look a little disheveled and stressed, but Chris Brockman almost gave me an aneurysm.
1: I just told TJ, I was like, I love how mad you got.
0: Like, dude, like, I felt something pop near my eye.
1: Well, it's not that serious.
0: We need to take calls, man. We gotta take, is there anybody?
1: Yeah.
2: We got calls.
1: And if anyone wants to play the win-loss game, feel free or ask any questions about life and times about O'Shea, 844-204-RICH. Please call us. Let's go to line one. Kenya, DC, what up, man?
3: What up, O'Shea?
0: What up, man? How you feeling?
3: I'm all right, player. How you doing, man? Go Birds.
0: All right.
3: First of all, man, I know you're a busy man, and I doubt you remember this, but we connected back in January during the wild card post game.
0: Oh, okay. How you feeling, man? Oh, I mean, you can't be feeling too great.
3: You know, Jake Elliott was Missy Elliott. You was like, oh, yeah, that's bars.
0: Yeah, that is, hold on. Now I specifically remember because that is so disrespectful.
3: Yeah.
0: Oh, man, that was one for the books.
3: Yeah, brother, man. So, but what I'm hitting you up about, man, you ready for October the 4th? You know y'all got to come to the link and see us, baby. You know that, right?
0: Let me tell you, I had probably one of the worst times at WrestleMania I've ever had in that building. So, like, I know it's going to be cold down there, but, I mean, you got that bird chest out, don't you?
3: Man, you know I do. I'm going to tell you why. Because out of the last 10 meetings since 2008, we kicked y'all ass.
0: Hold on. Kicked our ass. I mean, if I'm not mistaken, you were only one throw better two seasons ago. So let's not act like you just beat us up.
3: Hey, it all comes down to wins and losses. All come down to wins and losses.
0: Yeah, man. Where was y'all this year, man? I really needed you to, you know.
3: You know where I was at. You heard how I felt after the game. You was right there.
0: Yeah. Man, I wish we had a clip of that because I'd love to hear you in misery about one more time right now.
3: No, you got the clip of it. It was on this show. You got the clip. Run that
0: Listen,
3: footage.
0: I don't have it. I got to give them at least some time in advance, man. I didn't know it was you, but now that I know that October 4th is circled, bro. You know, I'm part of the Ramley, you know, La Ramelia, if you will. And, we don't forget, you know, we were in the NFC Championship and it kind of stings a little bit to see the Seahawks have any type of success. I know we both can agree on that, but now you're giving me a reason to look at that Philadelphia.
3: So look, I got a couple more things for you, man. Real quick before y'all cut my line. How do you feel about the Ty Simpson pick? Is he ready? You know, is he ready? Is that quarterback drama going to happen? And last thing, since you and that hating cowgirl, Big Tuna, got the wrestling podcast over there, which I follow on IG, y'all should follow me back, like my boy Brock C. You know, he's a man of the people.
4: You think I'm going to follow you back after that?
1: What up, Kenya?
3: But you're a little younger than me, man, so you missed the 80s. But which era of wrestling was your favorite? I was a huge Rock and HBK DX era, you know what I'm saying? I see you rocking that 316.
0: Oh, absolutely. You know, I started watching wrestling about 98, 99. So that early 2000s, man, that's when, you know, I'm in third grade. So that is when we're meeting up at the apparatus talking about what happened on Monday. And that's back when SmackDown was on Thursdays and on UPN. So that's the era I remember the most. Now I could talk mess about my tag team partner. But you talking crazy to the both of us, man. We got the kendo sticks. We might need some tables around here.
3: Hey, it's all good, man. I got nothing but love for the brothers, man. Y'all my guys, man.
0: And as for the pick, you know, I was on family vacation in Hawaii doing my thing, and I went back to LA, filmed a nice little video for the Rams. You know, had the internet on fire.
1: Sure did.
0: And then they messed around and picked the wrong guy, you know. And I'm always going to be supportive, but it does raise a couple of questions. You know, there's word that my coach didn't even like the pick, so it's definitely a head scratcher. But we shall see. You know, there's nothing I could do as a fan, but always support. And we still are taking over Los Angeles. We are the team that reps Los Angeles the best. But it's a head scratcher, man. I don't know how I feel, but that's why I'm here and they're there.
3: Yeah, SoFi is Lincoln Financial West. You know the Eagles own that out there, man.
0: If y'all don't stop stealing the 49ers joke, By the way, shout out to the 49ers. I hope you guys are 0-4 in the Super Bowl.
3: That's our house, baby.
0: Our house, please. Porta 5-4.
3: Hey, but anyway, man, go Birds. It's Ken Young.
0: Listen, man, I'll put some wings on the grill for y'all. All right, man.
4: Some dirty garden.
1: Thanks, Kenya. See you, man. Yay.
0: Eagle propaganda.
4: I hate Eagles. Like I said, lowercase Eagles.
1: All right, Eagles. Let's get a little more friendly in here. Jimmy, what's up, man? Big win last night.
4: Yeah.
5: ¿Qué pasó, hermano?
4: Hey, hola, muchacho.
5: Is Susie there?
4: You're a day late in the dollar store.
1: It was Wednesday.
5: Late. Oh, yeah. Okay. So I get Shohei Ohtani. That's cool.
0: Hey! Yo, put a star next to this. I need to know about him every week.
4: Jimmy's got his own card when he goes.
0: Yeah, I saw that.
4: His own graphic.
0: That was nice.
5: Hey, Shohei, I've been waiting to talk to you. Seriously, in all respect, I want to give you props for respecting my Spurs. And as far as San Antonio is concerned, Kobe Bryant was the most worthy adversary we've ever had in the Western Conference, and I just wanted to shout out you for giving us respect and know that we respect you guys.
0: Absolutely, man. The Spurs have always been, you know, they talk about, you know, the rivalry and things like that, but they've always been the organization that I have to tip my cap to, because I know if we don't get it done, at least I can count on San Antonio to come in and clean things up for the West Side.
5: We all know who's got better street tacos, and it ain't L.A. It's San Antonio.
0: We're gonna start a fight. Listen, man. Don't get me started, man. All right. I know neither of us got the best looking river in the world, but like,
1: That's funny.
5: I know we eat too much flour tortillas. That's why we're kind of chunky. It's okay.
0: Don't let Charles hear about that, Ben. But Dylan Harper, bro. I really feel like he was the star and he was the X factor for y'all.
5: Shohei, I told that other host, that other one, Tommy P, that it's all about Dylan Harper, to be honest, because Wimby's going to be Wimby. But Dylan Harper, when he goes off and when this kid ages, he's going to be running the Spurs, not Wimby. And he showed it last night. He takes over stuff when you don't expect the young rook to do it. And he saved us last night with those runs when Wimby was out. We all saw it. It's just amazing that this little kid, and I say little kid because he can't buy me a beer. He's useless to me. But he's legit.
0: Absolutely, and, man.
5: And I have two questions. First one. Are we calling TJ Big Tuna?
4: No.
5: And second,
4: absolutely.
0: Big Tuna.
4: Knock that crap off.
0: Listen, he is the representative on television and film and radio for Altoona, Pennsylvania. Everything that I know about Altoona is because of TJ Jefferson. So when I see him, my big brother, I have to call him the Big Tuna. That's T-O-O-N-A.
5: Okay, my second question for you, Shohei. How many times have you been called over your life Rubik's Cube?
0: Oh, actually, I think twice. A math teacher and you. That was it. I get called water, snow cone, shaved ice.
4: Yeah, shaved
0: ice. All those all day. But Rubik's, only you and a math teacher at Taft High School.
5: Okay, well, I'm going to be honest, Spurs fan, I don't think we're going to win game 7. It's just, if we do, I'll be shocked. But I think it's going to be blue and orange on blue and orange. Mm-hmm. I think it's going to be OKC and Knicks again.
0: Listen, man.
1: I'm pulling for you, Jimmy.
0: I'll tell you like this. Whatever you feel in your heart, that's what you feel in your heart. But never in public say that you're not going to win the game, man. Go, Spurs, go.
1: Let's go.
5: Yeah, you know, you're right, because Big Tuna's going to add that Spurs logo to his teams. Because I know Big Tuna's coming Wimby style.
0: Yeah. Big Tuna, bro, you gotta make some money off this, bro.
1: I gotta embrace this.
5: Y'all have a great weekend.
0: Thank you, man. Have a great. Go Spurs, brother.
1: See you, Jimmy. Pour him strong.
0: Bro, Dylan Harper, bro.
1: You don't like Big Tuna, huh?
0: Dylan Harper. You know,
4: it's fine.
0: Yeah.
4: It's
0: if people spell it right.
4: If they spell, yeah, exactly. But most people can't spell. So they make it like a fish.
0: Oh, well, thank you for Brockman. That's
1: yeah, that's a first. Anthony in Minnesota. What up, man?
6: Oh, sorry. Am I on? The phone kind of cut out there when you brought me on.
1: No, you're here, dude. What's up? What's happening?
6: Hey, bud. Just wanted to say thank you for paying for some dinner for me tonight, Mr. Chris Kramer over here.
0: Yeah, yesterday. Yeah.
4: It's over. Game six is over.
6: You know what we got to do? I think the John C. Riley, the wrong. I think we got to play that at the end of the week and go over your takes for the week sometimes. You know, that'd be kind of a fun little bit.
1: Johnson, yeah, McKinley.
0: Wrong.
6: Yeah,
0: wrong.
6: I can be wrong every once in a while. You've been wrong a little more than me so far.
1: As long as you send me my 10%, we're good.
0: Whoa.
6: Hey, that's all you need. You should run it by Rich when he calls in about the new bit. About, you know, go over your little hot takes at the end of the week and see how you did.
1: Send me my cut.
0: Yeah, that's right. Always, Chris. Always send me my cut. Anthony, I love the toxicity, man. Thank you so much.
6: Hey, it's all love for Brockman. I love that guy. He's the only other Patriots fan I like, so, you know.
0: Yeah.
6: And I like the Patriots. I'm in Minnesota. I like the Patriots. Brady's my favorite athlete of all time. So, you know, seeing him say they're going to do good, you know, it just kind of scares me now with the inverse Brockman stuff going on.
0: Listen, Cake May, you gotta believe.
1: Yeah. I'm taking a little, taking a little heat because of the, you know, I thought the Thunder would win last night. You know, the Ohtani stuff hasn't been great lately, but that was a hot take segment. TJ, you know, Big Tuna knows.
4: I don't know because you hide these under the, well, it was just for the bit, but I think you believe 99% of the stuff you say. Maybe not 99. That's pretty high. I'll give you more credit.
7: He's such a bald bastard.
4: Wow. I would never let somebody say that to Chris Brockman.
1: For the record, Josh Gad was talking about Michael Chiklis, not me.
0: Oh, okay. Yeah.
1: Okay.
0: Michael Chiklis.
1: For the record.
0: What was that show? Shield?
1: Shield.
0: Shield? Yeah. Shield. And he played The Thing.
1: Yeah,
0: those fancy. Yep. Yeah,
1: and he was Red Hour back in Winning Time.
4: But you know who was actually talking about Brockman? Bob Costas once yelled at him,
1: Costas yelled at him.
0: What?
4: Yeah. Shut up! He told him to shut up.
1: Yeah, but we don't even remember what that was about.
4: Yeah, I don't remember, but I'm sure you did. Brockman, you got Bob Costas.
1: I don't know, but that's Syracuse on Syracuse crime. I don't think that was.
4: Yeah, that was.
1: I don't think that was.
4: Carmelo Anthony wouldn't stand for that.
0: Yeah, but Bob Costas. So
4: you got it, Jay?
0: And Vince McMahon. We got Bob Costas.
4: What was that, Jay?
0: Let me hear that.
7: Shut up.
0: Oh, yeah.
1: Again, I don't remember what that was about.
4: Yeah, I don't remember either, man.
1: Because when I hit him up, I was like, oh, we should do a basketball prequel. He was kind of into that.
8: You asked a random question, and it just out of nowhere.
7: Yeah. Oh, shut up.
0: Bob Costas.
1: I must have been right.
0: See? That is the toxic. I must have been right about something. Ah, man, I love that, man.
4: Chris Kramer.
0: Yeah. Oh, who's that guy? He said John McKinley?
1: John C. McKinley. John C. McKinley.
0: Are we done yet? He's in that. I met him as a kid back in the day. I love that dude from Scrubs.
1: 2007.
0: How about that?
4: He's the man.
0: I think we got to pay some bills around here.
1: We definitely do.
0: Because I got this Hyundai read, but I got about 20 seconds. Yeah, a little inside baseball right there. Oh, anytime. Fantastic. Thank goodness.
4: You have 20, but you don't necessarily need to use it.
0: What's in my head, bro? But
9: 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He is
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4: Oh,
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0: That's good, man. To our radio listeners, we are back having Rich Eisen as a guest on the Rich Eisen Show.
1: Of course.
0: This is like a polar bear being in the Coca-Cola factory. It's crazy right now, man.
1: What?
0: It's great. I wanted this so bad. I was like, can Rich be a guest? And it worked out that way. How about those Knicks?
2: Dude, I am so, you know, of course, we hear that Mitchell Robinson breaks his pinky doing Lord knows what. Maybe when during practice they're not saying anything. And then, you know, for the last 24 hours, Knicks Nation had their hearts in their throats, you know, thinking about how we're going to try and battle Chet Holmgren and Isaiah Hartenstein with just Karl Anthony Towns playing 48 minutes. And then I guess he's going to be able to play in a cast. So let's go. This means the Knicks are going to be playing their third playoff series this year against an opponent coming off of a 7-game series. And that's awesome. I think that helps the Knicks. And let's see what happens on Wednesday night. But I'm genuinely pumped, man. Bing bong.
0: Yeah, bing bong. Yeah, I am pulling for the Knicks. I'm giving you every bit of Laker energy I possibly can. You know, Phil Jackson be with us all. And you know, Mitchell, like Robinson, you got to pull a Ronnie Lott, baby. This is the finals.
1: All right. Cut it.
0: Get that off, man. You are on the Knicks in the finals. This has to happen. And for that city, if we are in the universe where the Knicks pull this out, I don't know if it's safe to be in New York, man.
1: No.
0: And I'm supposed to go there mid-June. It could be pandemonium. Spike Lee, I said yesterday, Spike Lee said it better happen on the road. And TJ thinks it doesn't even matter. That city is going to erupt.
1: Oh, it don't matter.
2: Well, I mean, they are jacked. I mean, going through JFK Airport on Tuesday and Wednesday, wrapped around my 11th Emmy loss. Everybody that I saw at TSA or anybody, you know, on the flight, they were saying, go Knicks. They were fired up. They're like, can we pull it off? Do you think we can pull it off? Because, you know, the Thunder obviously have a championship pedigree. It looks like the Spurs are growing into their own, and the Knicks would have their hands full with either one. And certainly with Oklahoma City having home court advantage, and every single time that outside of game one of this Western Conference Finals, it sure looked like the whistles were going their way in a way that has not for most of the time. So I think, you know, honestly, I'll hold off my you know, breakdown once I finally find out who is in the series. But I can't wait for Game 7, and that is just going to be an absolute Donnybrook, and I hope it's going to be like Game 1, where it's a competitive game, as opposed to many of these other games where Shea or Wembanyama is checking out top of the fourth quarter not to be seen again. I do hope we get a competitive Game 7 like that.
1: Yeah, you think so. I'm not hopeful that we are going to get a competitive Game 7. Game one has proven to be the only actual competitive contest in this series.
2: No.
1: I don't really get it. I thought we were getting this, you know, epic 7-game Western Conference Finals based on game one, but all these games have just been, you know, a yawn fest in the fourth quarter.
2: Yeah, I don't know why.
1: It's weird.
2: Other than the fact that I don't know. And I don't want to blame the officiating. It's a tough enough job for them to do. you know, I guess you could, you know what I mean? Like it seems so inconsistent. It's inconsistent, you know, come to San Antonio and we're not going to fall for the flops. Go to Oklahoma City and all of a sudden you breathe on somebody and there's a whistle. That's what happens when it's for Oklahoma City. And then, you know, I go back and forth about this team, the Thunder, by giving them their flowers because of how, well coached and well, how their offense gets well executed and how talented the roster is. And then you go to San Antonio and the whistles aren't there as much and they're seemingly exposed. So
1: yeah.
2: again, I think the Knicks are deep enough and talented enough to beat either one of those teams, certainly when there is some momentum. They haven't lost in over a month, which is, I think, a fact. TJ, you dropped on the show over a week ago, so it's been longer than a month now. I am just New York is pumped. You're right, O'Shea. I think if they do win, you're there mid-June and the series goes deep into game six, game seven, you will still be seeing the revelry going down in that city if they pull it off, you know, and it's going to be fun to see. And it might just be the Spurs in a total rematch of 99, the last time the Knicks made it. So we'll see.
1: Yeah, Rich, you're not here today, obviously, but why don't you tell everybody what you're doing? You're in Kansas City, correct?
2: Yeah, I am in Kansas City. In Kansas City, Missouri. I don't know if we can maybe even see out the window.
1: You got a good, nice view? What do we got?
2: No, can you see that? It's the World War One Memorial.
1: Oh, nice. Oh, wow.
2: Outside the window here. Yeah, there it is.
3: I had no idea there was
2: that's where the NFL draft was.

0: a place, I talk so much about St. Jude on the program. Children's Mercy Hospital is here for so many people, obviously in Kansas and Missouri and the surrounding areas of Kansas City, to come and get kids healthy. And the now sixth large, I believe, group of Kansas Cityans who have gone on to great things, Paul Rudd, David Koechner, Rob Riggle, Jason Sudeikis, Eric Stonestreet, and Heidi Gardner are the hosts for Big Slick Kansas City. And once I'm done with this, we're going over to Children's Mercy and playing games with the kids and the parents and helping out in any way that we can. Tomorrow night at the T-Mobile Center is going to be a massive fundraiser, including tonight. There's a dinner in Royal Stadium. Normally, there's what Big Slick wants to do is to have a softball, charity softball game on the field of the home of the Royals on a Friday night and have an event at T-Mobile Center on Saturday night. But with the World Cup coming next month to Kansas City, they couldn't get a weekend where there was a Royals game and also a night free at the T-Mobile Center. So this weekend is that. We're going to go and have a fundraiser in at the home of the Royals tonight, and then tomorrow will be the fundraiser. And hopefully, last year they raised $4 million for Children's Mercy. That's awesome. You know, and so that's tonight. I know Sarah's on her way. Is she here?
1: She's yet? There. She's there already. Yeah, I think she might be actually hosting the Family Feud. I'm not sure.
0: Fantastic. I will then see her downstairs as soon as I am done with you.
1: And she's performing tomorrow night. So
0: fantastic. I'll just be sitting around just lending my help and spirit, you know, that's all I got left, you know?
1: Yeah. I've been to a few of those, Rich. It's one of the most fun events, that you could possibly go to. And obviously it's for, you know, the best cause possible. So,
2: and also
0: thanks,
2: Rich,
1: have fun.
2: Also Rich, you know, all of that is amazing. What they do down there for the kids, but there's also something that happens. You guys really go on like a little tour of the best barbecue around. How's the barbecue situation?
0: Well, that's the Stone Street thing. Stone Street gets all the best barbecue, and they hand out all the finest meats in the town to everybody who attends. So it's pretty cool, man. It's a neat event. I've been here in years because of our show and everything that's going on with it. So I decided to tap out. Put O'Shea and his self-portrait in the chair and come here to Big Slick, you know?
2: That's what's up.
1: All right, Rich. Well, you're here, and it's Friday, so you know what that means. It's What's More Likely, presented by Pella Windows and Doors. Hit it.
3: What? What's More Likely?
4: Never say never, but never.
1: It's What's More Likely on a Friday, presented by Pella Windows and Doors. When it comes to your home, Pella Windows and Doors always have the winning game plan. 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Pella.com/Eisen. Okay, here we go. We've been hearing about it forever. June 1st is Monday. The more likely 2026 team for A.J. Brown, the Eagles, Patriots, or the field.
0: Oh, I'm taking the Patriots. You just wanted me to say it. You just wanted
1: me to
0: say it.
1: Well, look, you're hearing Chiefs and Rams rumors still. So, you know, you got to put the field in there, Rich Eisen. You don't know. Someone might swoop them in.
0: I don't think so.
1: Adam Schefter saying the teams are not close on a deal.
0: Okay. All right. It's just a lot of songing and dancing.
1: I know.
0: Singing and dancing right now. I'll still say your Patriots pull it off. So let me ask you, how do you answer this question?
1: I mean, I don't want to give up a first-round pick for him. Do we have to give up a first-round pick? I don't want to do that.
0: What do you care? It's the second-to-last pick of the first round, right? You're going to make it again, aren't you? Second or the last pick of the first round, what do you care?
1: I don't know, Rich. Have you seen Cake May these days? Looks like he's put on some weight.
5: Cake May.
1: Got some muscle. Cake May.
0: He's apparently in the field at the American Century Championship next month.
1: You're going to see him.
0: Cake May. I will personally eyeball him, maybe.
1: I'll tell him about our nickname.
0: So, at least he's rumored to be in the field. I'll still say Patriots, but if it's

0: Chiefs, that would be wild. That would be apt, but I don't know. That doesn't sound like something that that the Chiefs would do.
1: I know, but we don't know. I mean, Rashee Rice is like, what's going on with this guy?
0: I'll take the Patriots. I'll take the Patriots.
1: All right. Yeah. All right. All right, Rich, not sure if you saw the sound bites from the Minnesota quarterbacks this week. That was interesting.
0: I did.
1: And weird. And we got some video from Browns camp. More likely to be the more interesting quarterback competition, Cleveland or Minnesota?
0: Oh, it's Minnesota. Come on now. You're not, the video is one thing or another about, and Shador and Deshaun Watson, you know, it's, you know, youngster who got his shot after being drafted in the fifth round with a chip on his shoulder against Vet, who the team is already way monetarily invested in and may want to give a shot to for a new head coach. A quarterback whisperer coach who is 1 year removed from being coach of the year, and a young kid who got drafted in the first round seemingly to get a shot, to the point where they let Sam Darnold walk to go win the Super Bowl somewhere else, and then Kyler Murray comes in and you hear that it's being described. It's not like we go out together, we hang out together, we're playing video games together. It's like two teachers in a classroom. I'm on one side of the class. He's on the other side.
1: So bizarre.
0: Come on now, man. I think you have the answer to that question. There's no doubt about which is more interesting. Certainly the Vikings are also a team that you feel if they get the quarterback right, they can win their division and go deep, if not the whole thing.
1: I wish they were on Hard Knocks just to see how weird.
2: Oh, man.
1: Like, that's so that awesome.
0: Just to see the classroom set up?
1: Yeah, just to see how it's set up in the classroom.
3: Hilarious.
1: You know what I mean? All right. We've seen Rich, Lamar Jackson's back at Ravens camp. He's talking about his contract. He's not talking about his contract. AFC North quarterback to be an MVP finalist this year. Joe Burrow, Lamar Jackson.
0: I'll go step up. I'll say, how about both?
1: I knew you were going to do that. That is not the game. That was not an option.
3: Dude, what's more likely?
0: I said two quarterbacks in this topic bar are going to be MVP finalists. Yeah. That's right.
1: I knew you were going to be.
0: I don't know. I'll go, obviously, with Joe Burrow over Lamar Jackson here on that front. I mean, you know, there's Ja'Marr Chase and there's T. Higgins and there's an offense that he's been running. So I know Lamar's won MVP awards with a wide receiver room less decorated than the one that Burrow has. But I'll just take Joe Burrow if I have to choose one over the other. I'm curious to see what the Ravens' new offense looks like, for real.
1: Yeah, agreed.
0: And, you know, they brought in a new OC from the Ben Johnson world, so that's going to be fascinating to watch as well. But for the moment, based on the information I have here on the final Friday of May, I'll go Burrow.
1: All this talk about A.J. Brown, there are some wide receivers still out there without a team. Free agent wide receiver likely to sign somewhere first. Stephon Diggs, Keenan Allen, Deebo Samuel.
0: Wow.
1: Ooh. I'm still shocked these guys have
3: some fantasy legends right there.
1: Amen to that.
0: I'm going to dart throw and say, I'll dart throw and say Deebo. Mm. I'll dart throw and just say him. You know, but that's going to be fascinating. Because if they're not some sort of, everyone's going to go through OTAs. These guys are probably going to go into August.
1: Yeah, seems like
0: you
1: it.
0: You know, and that is amazing. But I'll dart throw and I'll say Deebo. I have no idea.
1: A lot of touchdowns scored between those three guys. All right, Rich. We got a game 7 this weekend. The most best words in sports, game 7. But who's more likely to win the NBA Finals? Thunder, Spurs, or Knicks?
0: Oh, come on, dude.
3: Yeah, say it.
0: I will. I will say it. Two words. Bing bong.
3: Yeah.
0: That's for you, O'Shea Jackson Jr.
3: That's so
0: bing bong.
3: 2021, but we're bringing it back.
0: And I want that voice text on it. I want that voice text on a text chain sent to everybody after every Knicks win in the NBA Finals. I want it.
3: I got you.
0: Okay, I will expect it. I need it. I need it. In all seriousness, though, in all seriousness, you know, they have their superstar in Jalen Brunson. They've got their two centers, one who can stretch the defense in Karl Anthony Towns. They've got Josh Hart, who does everything. They've got OG Anunoby, who's got a ring already and knows how to do it, who can also rebound and shoot threes. They've got Bridges. They've got a bench deeper than the one they've ever had. And they've got momentum, and they've got an offense on tilt, and a defensive mindset that doesn't appear to be that much different from the Thibodeau years. So why not them? Why not them?
3: I mean, in all seriousness, if I'm Oklahoma or Texas, I'm scared of those city slickers. All right, I don't know if I want to stay in a hotel in New York. I don't know if a fire alarm might be pulled for those crazy Knicks fans. I'm scared. So they should be.
0: I hear you. You know, my son Cooper, who speaks to a lot of his friends, and they want their hot takes brought to the Rich Eisen show.
1: I love that.
0: They were wondering, is Madison Square Garden the greatest home court or field advantage in any sport anywhere? And I thought that was an interesting question to ask. And you could make an argument that it is, just from its history, and the sounds are different in that building than other ones. But yeah, we'll find out. Obviously, we got to see who the Game 7 victor is, and then we'll start really drilling down to matchups. I'll go Knicks. I'll go Knicks there.
1: All right, two more, Rich, and then we'll send you on your Kansas City way today. It's the take that won't quit. It's maybe the dumbest thing I've ever said. It was an overreaction Tuesday. I just want everyone in the comments to have that information.
0: Okay.
1: Otani did it again the other day. He threw six hitless, even though he gave up a run and hit a home run. So more likely at his next start, Otani, a higher number home runs or runs allowed.
0: Hold on a minute. By the way, this is a great question. Are you doing this now to sort of soften the blow of your terrible take? Now, these
1: again,
0: these
1: it was teams, an overreaction, you know, Tuesday, so it's not like, well, an actual take.
0: Yeah,
1: actual take.
0: It's a take-ish, ish. Except for the fact that even when you're not doing that segment or in front of that microphone, in that chair, in this spot, on the show, you do say these things about Otani, that he shouldn't pitch anymore. Off camera?
1: I do that? They don't need him to win. Need him to pitch to win. That's all I'm saying.
0: Okay. Says you.
1: Uh-huh. I mean,
0: I'll go more Otani home runs. What would it be? Hold on a minute. What would it be? So he's won the last two MVP awards in the National League, right?
1: Yes. I said two.
0: Okay.
1: I said two MVPs.
0: And then before that, he left the Angels as the MVP of the American League, right? So that's three MVP awards in a row, correct?
1: Correct.
0: For Shohei Ohtani. What would it mean if he doesn't win the MVP award this year, but wins the Cy Young instead?
1: Oh, that means he should stick to hitting. Like, I mean, what do you mean?
0: He doesn't win MVP, but he wins Cy Young instead. We will never see this again. So
1: he'd be the best for playing, you know, every fifth day instead of the best for playing every day.
0: I'll go home runs.
1: All right. Last one. And Shay, I want you to be involved in this one. Rich and Shay, what's more likely to happen first? A legit Lakers championship or Den of Thieves 3?
0: Okay. When do we expect to see Den of Thieves 3 in a studio near you, by the way?
3: They haven't finished writing it yet. It should be, they should finish writing it next year. And then we probably need a year to set up filming. And then after we film it, you need another year. So it's about two and a half, three years. So I mean, I'm going Lakers.
0: Well, Lakers. Hold on a minute. O'Shea Jackson Jr., you're missing, or we've glossed over what Brockman is doing here. Do you see the word legit on the screen?
3: Yeah, I know. He's a hater. He's a hater.
0: It says legit through his Lakers title. So he's saying the last one was not legitimate.
3: Yeah, but that's what the losers say, Rich. That's what the losers say, all right? Now, if he would have made it...

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1: Yes, sir.
0: It's good to hear from y'all. But yeah, man, Del Tufo with the goatee keeps me up at night.
2: You remember, Del Tufo's,
0: that old Eddie Murphy joke, Aunt Bunny is coming to get me? That's how I feel about Del Tufo with the goatee.
1: With the goatee.
3: I don't have everything ready.
1: Del Tufo's such a fraud, man. I'm going to tell you.
3: Whoa.
1: I said it yesterday. I'm going to say it again. Whoa. All he does is talk about how much he loves. I can't wait to show O'Shea this. I love O'Shea. Blah, blah, blah. Woo, woo, woo. And then you're here. You're hosting.
4: He knows you're going to
1: be here. And he decides, I've got to work one of my other 12 jobs. I'm like, get out of here, Mike. I don't want to hear you say this man's name.
0: Yeah, what is
1: my tag team partner anymore.
5: I don't know my schedule often. But I knew I'd be here for this.
1: Yeah.
0: So. Thank you, man. Jay Felly on the ones.
4: Are you defending Del Tufo?
5: I'm just happy I knew my schedule.
4: You're a fraud, too, because he won't talk smack about Del Tufo.
3: DJ Mike, D, listen. 8 wheels, no brakes.
0: We don't know what type of traps he might leave at that desk. He's looking for his safety.
1: Also, you know, Jay Felly, he's part of the NCW crew, you know.
0: It's, yeah.
1: You know, we either have him or Del Tufo every week, so.
0: Yeah, man, we're in a shady group chat with him, too.
1: I tell you what, if that one ever gets out, we're all done.
0: Yeah, man.
5: Yes, that is true.
0: Yeah.
5: Honored to be a part of it.
0: We're taking it back.
1: We can't even say the name of it.
0: Yeah, we're taking it back to the basement.
5: Tell you the emojis.
0: The emojis alone.
1: Hey, you guys want to know something that happened last night that was really, really cool, not just for me, but I'm sure for O'Shea, for Rich, for Susie, for everyone involved with this Rich Eisen show. Yesterday on ESPN2 and ESPN News, they did a 30-minute cutdown of our interview with WWE superstar Gunther, which aired on ESPN. I think it was I saw it at 5 o'clock. It was probably a little bit earlier.
0: Right before the game.
1: Yeah, but then I noticed at 10 last night, Chris, back-to-back on ESPN Channel 207 was this. Women's sports now and no contest wrestling.
4: Takeover.
1: And I saw that, and I was like, man, this...
4: Takeover.
1: You know, I'm sure when I sent it to Rich and Susie, I can only imagine how proud Rich was. You know, we have two shows that come from the same studio, essentially living in the same set. And for all of us that work on these shows, man, that was a real sense of pride yesterday to pull up my guide and see that was coming, man. Super cool to see.
0: Yeah, man. It has been a fun ride with no contest, and just really, joining you guys here, it's been an unexpected joy in my life. Pause. It got too nice in here.
1: Yeah, that was not like that was not possible. So you didn't.
0: No. It didn't feel right.
1: But like you and
0: Brockman, say something toxic.
4: No, here's the thing, and I'm going to say something nice. You never know in life when you're going to meet and develop new friendships. You get older, and you think I have all the friends that I need, and I have all the friends that I want, and you just don't know when new people are going to enter your life and change your life. For the better, and that's happened with you, O'Shea. It's happened with TJ and Felly, and it's most certainly has happened with Rich and everyone that works on the show. We've been doing this for a long time now, and we've gotten real close. We've been through the highs, and we've been through definitely the lows. And it's just you're just thankful that certain people come into your life and change it. And it's important to recognize those moments and appreciate them. And so I appreciate you and our friendship, O'Shea. Thank you.
1: And also, you know, you guys were talking about driving to work together yesterday, and you were saying how, like, you were sharing horror stories about the pandemic.
0: Yeah.
1: Chris, when I sit and I think, you know, we talk about this off camera a lot, but, man, it was almost over. Like, but we hung in there. You know what I mean?
4: And persevere,
1: Rich made sure, like, you know...

0: Like, we were like, we're rocking with you. We're not leaving. We're here, you know. And so to have that happen last night, and just think back to where we were all those years ago. And it's just like, man, we made it, you know, we made it through that storm.
1: It's wild.
0: Really cool to see, man. So proud of everybody involved.
2: Yeah, I'm thankful for, you know, you guys and the listeners, you know, letting me do this and not destroying me in comments. You guys seem to be having a good time. You know what, Jay Felly? Hey. Love you, man.
3: Hey, love you too, man.
2: Hey, Chris Brockman, love you, man. Hey,
1: love you, man.
2: TJ, love you, bro.
0: I think we're going to say goodbye to the radio.
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8: Westwood One presents Today in Women's Sports. The French Open is underway in Paris, and the defending champion is right on schedule. Coco Gauff defeated Egypt's Maiar Sharif 6-3, 6-2 yesterday, advancing to the third round for the sixth consecutive year. The victory was her ninth straight at Roland Garros and her 26th win of 2026. At just 22 years old, she's now the youngest woman to reach 80 career Grand Slam match wins since Maria Sharapova in 2008. Meanwhile, the biggest buzz in Paris may be off the court. Reports surfaced this week that Serena Williams is eyeing a comeback, and Gauff would relish the chance to face one of her heroes.
9: That would be really cool, and I did say one of my biggest regrets was not being able to play her. You know, everybody's been hearing rumors and stuff, so we'll see, but I think it would be cool for the sport to have a legend back playing.
8: The third round at Roland Garros continues this weekend. With Today in Women's Sports, I'm Erica Herskowitz on Westwood One.
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22: 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Earlier on the show, ESPN senior NBA writer Ramona Shelburne, many-time Emmy-nominated host Rich Eisen. Coming up, your phone calls, latest news, and more. And now, sitting in for Rich, O'Shea Jackson Jr.

0: Oh, hey. Didn't hear you come in.
1: How you doing?
0: What's going on?
2: Who is this guy here?
0: For Rich Steele. O'Shea Jackson Jr. on the Rich Eisen Show.
3: What up?
0: Doing amazing things. Amazing things for the public. So I feel like we got some phone calls, do we not?
1: Call us.
4: Call us. Where are my callers?
2: 844-204-RICH. Yeah, yeah. If you want to talk to Shea or us or do play the win-loss game, make sure you ring us up right now.
1: Let's go. We haven't had any one-loss games.
0: Yeah, we got a couple.
2: We're going to do some right now.
0: A couple right here. James in Green Bay.
2: Let's do it.
0: James in Green Bay.
2: James, what up, man?
5: Hey, guys. I appreciate you taking my call.
1: What up, man?
2: Of course.
0: Absolutely, brother.
1: It's cracking.
2: What are we doing right now?
5: Getting ready to... do a little work and then enjoy a nice weekend off with the family.
1: That's what's up.
0: I love that, man. Now you're in Green Bay. I'm guessing Packers fan because you might just be in Green Bay. We're doing a win loss for the Packers, correct?
5: I'm a lifer. Big time Packer fan. Wife's family season ticket holder, so always a joke that I married her for the tickets. But yeah, big Packer fan.
1: Well, are you denying this, James?
2: Yeah, did you?
1: Even a little part?
5: I mean, I won't comment.
1: Yeah, thank you.
0: It's a plus.
1: It's a bonus from marriage, you know.
0: You go to Disney last, as long as you need Disney. Plus,
1: love, honor, respect, and share Packers tickets.
0: Yeah, man. So let's get into it, man. Let's get into this win-loss for the Green Bay Packers for the 2026 season. First week we got at Minnesota, man. Talk to me.
5: Yeah, I love how we normally start the season, but with the running back situation currently, defense is question mark without Micah. I'm gonna actually say we go lose to Kyler and the Vikings.
0: Starting off 0-1, man. All right, now week two at Rich Eisen's New York Jets.
5: We're gonna beat the Jets.
0: Okay, 1-1.
1: 1-1.
0: Doing great things now at home against the Atlanta Falcons.
5: Lambeau's a different animal. We're definitely winning that home opener on Thursday Night Football.
0: Okay, gotta love that. Nice 2-1. You know, you're on the positive end of things. How about at Tampa Bay?
5: I actually think we're going to lose one more here against the Bucs in Tampa.
0: Okay, 2-2. Not bad, not bad. What about at home against the dreaded Chicago Bears?
2: The Bears.
5: we're going to take the home win against the Bears. Much improved. It's not an automatic win anymore, but we're winning at home.
0: That's what I'm talking about, man. Now, what up against TJ's Dallas Cowboys at home, though?
5: Yeah, cowgirls are going home not happy, that's for sure.
0: Okay, you're 4-2 now. What about at Detroit against those Lions?
1: I'd argue, but he's probably right.
5: The division's tough as it has been for years now. We're going to lose to Detroit in Detroit.
0: Oh, man, dude, he's a realist right here, man. All right, now what about at home against those Panthers?
5: We're going to get our game back from last year where we looked flat and terrible. We're going to beat the Panthers at home.
0: Okay, you are now 5-3 as you go into New England, Chris Brockman.
5: I won't make fun of their quarterback situation because I think he is a stud, but we're going to pull one off on the road.
2: Cake May, what?
0: that's right there. All right, so now you are five. What's that? 5-4. You said they're going to win.
2: Oh yeah, he said Packers are going to win.
0: Oh, Packers are going to win. Yeah. Oh man, you're 6-3 right there.
2: 6-3.
0: Okay, now week 10, you're at home against those Vikings again, bro.
5: Yeah, we're gonna win the home. Lambeau's just different. NFC North's tough, but we're winning.
0: Okay, now got a bye week now. Coming down to Los Angeles to see my Los Angeles Rams, man.
1: Who's house?
5: I actually think we're gonna lose this game. LA's loaded. They're still tough. Stafford knows how to win football games. They're gonna win that game.
0: Okay,
5: losing.
0: Now you gotta travel some more to those Saints, man. How are we feeling about that?
5: We're gonna win one at New Orleans.
0: Ooh, okay. This is still a pretty good season right here. Now, what about at home against Buffalo?
5: I'm excited for that game. I've never actually seen Josh Allen in person, so I'm hoping I get to see him. But the Packers are gonna win that one.
0: Oh, that's what I'm talking about, man. Miami at home against Miami.
5: I'm happy for Malik, but he's not gonna take one from Jay Love. So Packers win that one.
0: Okay, now in Chicago on Christmas.
5: I'm back and forth on this one. My heart's outweighing it, and I hope, just because I can't stand Bears fans, we're taking that one even in Chicago.
0: As you should. Now, at home against the Texans.
5: We're going to beat the Texans.
0: Oh, my goodness, bro. I'm loving this. Now, what about the last game of the season at home against these Detroit Lions, man?
5: I actually think the Lions come in and fight for their life. Dan Campbell's got them playing good, and we're going to lose the last game of the year.
0: Okay, okay. Now, Chris, what do you got? Have you got them at 12-5?
2: DJ, 12-5?
1: See, I got 11-6.
0: We got 12-5s in my ear right here.
1: I'll go with you guys.
0: The voice 12-5. The Green Bay Packers, not a bad year at all.
2: 12-5, that wins the North.
5: I think we got a solid chance. I'm hoping we can make a deeper playoff run with the extension of the coaching, and hopefully Jay Love can take the next step. And I appreciate you guys taking my call. Love the show.
2: Thanks, brother.
0: Absolutely, James. I don't know much about Green Bay, but stay warm. All right, man. 12-5. Not mad at that.
2: Not mad at that at all. All right, let's keep it moving. Let's go to Harry in Georgia.
0: Harry in Georgia.
2: Harry, what's up, man?
3: Hello.
2: Hey, Harry. How are you?
3: I'm doing good. I'm ready to do the win-loss game for the Dolphins.
1: The Dolphins? Ooh,
2: Harry, have you called in before?
3: Yes.
2: I knew it. You did it last year, right?
3: Mm-hmm.
2: What did you have the Dolphins last year? Do you remember?
3: Probably something buns. I don't know.
1: How old are you, Harry?
3: I'm 14.
1: Okay.
2: My man.
0: All right. What a soldier. I like him already.
2: Miami Dolphins win loss. Here we go.
0: Yeah, let's get it. All right. In Vegas against my father's beloved Raiders.
6: And mine.
2: And Jay Fellows.
3: About to make your father sad. We're going to win that one.
0: Attaboy. Oh, boy. Starting off 1-0. Now, I'm going to still need your help, man, because you're going into San Francisco with my rival, the San Francisco 49ers. Please tell me you got me.
3: Probably going to lose that one.
0: All right. 1-1. All right, now, at home against those Kansas City Chiefs.
3: We're beating the Chiefs, man. I hate the Chiefs.
0: Yeah.
2: No. Harry.
0: Dog. All right, now, at Minnesota. Talk to me.
3: Man, my brother's a Vikings fan, so we're going to win that one.
0: Yes, sir. 3-1. Now, what about at home against the Bengals?
3: I think the Bengals will be better, but I think we're going to win that one.
0: That's what I'm talking about. A nice, solid 4-1 for the Dolphins so far. You got the bye, but then you have to go to New York against Rich's New York Jets. What are we talking?
3: Jets are buns. We're going to win that one.
0: Five and one. All right, and then at home against Chris Brockman's beloved New England Patriots. Boo.
2: Come on, Harry.
3: Well, I think we're going to win that one, I think.
0: That is what I'm talking about, man. 6-1. Now, how about at home against the Detroit Lions?
3: I think we're going to lose.
0: Okay. Hey, bring it back. They're going on a nice streak with them. All right, now you're going to Indianapolis for the Colts.
3: I have no idea how good the Colts are going to be, but I think Devonta Chain's going to do good that game, so we're going to win that one.
0: Okay, I'm loving that. Next we got at Buffalo in November.
3: Well, I know Malik Willis is used to the cold, but I don't think anybody else is, so we're probably going to lose that one.
0: Okay, you're still doing well, 7-3. Now, next, we are going back at home. You're back at home against the New York Jets.
3: We're going to win that one.
0: Love that for you. Don't love that for Rich. All right, now, at Denver against those Broncos.
3: I think it'll be close, but I think the Dolphins will win in the end.
0: I love that for you. 9-3 as you go at home against the Chicago Bears.
3: Honestly, we're probably going to be leading like 20 at halftime, and then Caleb Williams is going to beat us in the end.
1: That's a big L.
0: then you're going to be traveling over there to Green Bay to go up against the Packers.
3: I think I think we could win that one. If Devonta Chain has a good night, then yeah, we'll win.
0: Okay, 10-4, not bad, man. Now, you got the Chargers at home. How are we feeling about that to end the year?
3: Definite win. We're definitely going to win that.
0: Definite win. Definite. You heard him. Now, Buffalo's coming to see you to start the year, January 3rd. What you got, man?
3: I think we could win that one, maybe. So I'll give us a win on that one.
1: No, Harry, we need to say it like you mean it, baby.
2: Not a could. Come on, Bo.
1: I need you to say it like you mean it.
6: Say it with your chest.
3: Pardon me?
1: Say it with your chest.
0: Say it with your chest, man. You going to beat them Buffalo Bills or what?
3: We're going to beat the Buffalo Bills
0: 72-0. Oh, loving that.
1: 72 dot.
0: Now,
1: write that down.
0: You're going to New England, last game of the year against the Patriots. Talk to me.
3: We are going to beat them.
0: Yes.
1: Harry.
0: 13-4 for the Miami Dolphins. They are praying, they are hoping, they are wishing, but he is confident.
1: He's confident. Does Harry know that Dan Marino no longer plays for the Miami Dolphins? Is he aware?
2: Harry, great job, man.
1: I loved it, man.
2: Call back. Please call back. Have a great day, bud. Yeah. Enjoy your summer.
1: O'Shea.
2: The Dolphins win total, by the way, in Vegas is 4.5.
1: Oh, see, Harry knows something they don't.
0: Hey, man. Listen, Harry made me a believer. All right? We out here.
1: Yeah, Harry's 14.
0: Like, hey, go fans, hey. Baby.
1: You know what, O'Shea Jackson Jr.?
2: It's your turn.
1: I think it's time.
2: Put it up.
0: Oh, no.
2: Rams schedule.
0: Y'all not going like this.
2: Let's go. O'Shea, week one. Mm-hmm. Prime time. Australia. 49ers. What do you got?
0: Oh, man. I'm flying all the way to Melbourne.
2: You're going?
0: I'm going. And I'm going to go see a victory. I'm going to go see a victory, man. Those Niners have been a pain in our side for too long. And I'm ready. I'm ready for some blood, man.
2: Let's go. 1-0. Monday Night Football. Home. G-Man.
0: Oh, that's done. That's done. We got that. That's another W.
2: Sunday Night Football at Denver.
0: I think that's going to be one of those annoying games, you know, the altitude, you know, we're still probably going to be a little covering a little bit from having to start off in Australia. Yeah. That's one that's going to sneak up on us. I think we're going 2-1 after that.
2: 2-1 at the Philadelphia Eagles.
0: Oh, we beating them. You heard that phone call earlier. I'm not being disrespected, bro. I'm putting some wings on the grill, and they might be Eagle. I hope the government don't come after me.
1: You really can't do that, though.
0: I know. Thank you, bro.
2: Could you imagine if you ate a bald eagle?
1: Please don't.
2: Week 5, Monday Night Football, home for Buffalo.
0: See, it's one of those, like, when you go all out for that, because the Eagles kind of had our number.
2: Uh-huh.
0: So, you know, they're putting a lot forward with that. But
2: it's a tough schedule to start.
0: Yeah, bro. I think Buffalo got us right there.
2: Mm. Wow.
0: It's going to be annoying to see them after the Eagles.
2: 3-2, home Arizona.
0: Oh, we're winning that. What? We're winning that.
2: 4-2 at Vegas. Split house.
0: We're winning that. We're winning that. No problem.
2: 5-2, Battle of SoFi. Chargers.
0: We're winning that. No problem.
2: Whose fans are going to be at that game?
0: Blue and gold.
2: 6-2 at Washington.
0: Winning that. No problem.
1: Winning.
2: 7-2 Arizona.
0: Winning that. No problem.
2: 8-2 at the bye week.
0: Mm-hmm.
2: Thanksgiving Eve home Packers. Week 12.
0: Wednesday.
2: Thanksgiving Eve.
0: Yeah, but coming off the bye, I don't know when. I'm gonna take that win because I don't know when the Packers bye is.
2: Okay.
0: But I'm taking that dub.
2: Wow. All right, 9-2. Thursday night, the following week, week 13, Kansas City. Yeah, Packers bye is also week 11, but whatever.
1: Mahomes should definitely be back by this.
2: Yeah, of course.
0: He's taking that.
2: I'm looking well.
1: Taking it?
0: Taking it.
2: Wow. 10-2.
0: I'll let you man.
2: At San Francisco, week 14.
0: Taking that too.
2: Oh, wow.
0: Ducats.
2: Week 15, 11-2.
0: Taking it. Don't even talk to him. Don't even talk to me about them.
2: 12-2 Seattle, what? Week 16.
0: We're losing that one.
2: Okay. Okay. 12-3 at Tampa to start the new year.
0: Taking that.
2: Wow. Final regular season game. Probably for the one seed, according to you. Home, Seattle.
0: Taking that.
2: 14-3.
1: That one's everything.
2: O'Shea Jackson, one seed, not win the West. Whose house?
0: Rams house.
2: Let's go.
0: Recognize or step aside. This one is for number 9. Come on, baby.
1: Okay, you were real ignorant in week 15. I'm just going to point that out.
0: That's just because you my friend.
2: Completely bypassed it.
1: Like it was a foregone conclusion.
2: He loves you, though, but you're his friend.
0: Yeah, man.
1: I love Caleb Downs.
0: And you love me back.
2: I love Caleb Downs.
0: All right. I need something to read. I'm tired of this. Oh, hold on. I'm about to put my voice
2: back. Oh, yeah. Do the voice.
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0: You know, just welcome back to our radio friends. Yeah, that the clip that we just showed of Mike Del Tufo planking with extra weight on his back. How much weight did y'all put on him?
1: Like 45 pounds.
2: Yeah, 45
0: pounds. 45 on him.
2: Quite an extra 45.
0: An impressive feat. Yeah. It was a goatee Mike Del Tufo, so, you know, I am just confused. But that's not the guy I know. It's just not the Dodger fan that I know.
2: Oh, gosh.
0: You know what, Chris?
3: Michael D. Rocking the floor with an eight wheels, no brakes mix. And get skating.
4: Wow. I got all these random Del Tufos.
0: Random Del Tufos.
4: Of course. I'm against his label, so I don't know what they are.
2: Of course, he has those readily available. You know what I mean?
0: Yeah.
4: Well, they just say Del Tufo.
2: Usually you two hide stuff.
0: National treasure.
4: I don't hide them.
2: Hey, let's play a little quarterback sound here before we get to Shea's top five. That could be anything. As we all know, Patrick Mahomes missed the end of last season, tore a couple ligaments in his knee, but he's battling back. You've seen some video online. He's moving pretty good. He's got a giant brace on his knee there, but he was asked if he plans to be ready for week one. Patrick.
5: Yeah, for sure. I mean, as a competitor, I want to be out there with my guys. But I know that's still a long ways away, and so all I can do is just execute the day and do whatever I can to be better that day. And so we've done that up until now, and we've kind of set these checkpoints and these goals of like where I want to be at, and I've gotten to those. And so now I've got to continue to do that at the right pace.
0: So it's absolutely nothing. Yeah, you know, they're going to give me a bunch of stuff to do, and I'm going to do it to the best of my ability. And here I am. I'm Patrick Mahomes. That's it. That's all he said.
2: That's all I said.
0: Thanks. Thank goodness. Is it good news? I'm glad you're doing your PT. I don't know.
5: It'll get handled when it gets handled.
0: Yeah, exactly. My goodness.
2: Do you think he's going to be out there week one?
0: You know.
2: And here's the thing. Would you rather him maybe sit out a month and make sure he's back at 100% when he comes back?
0: If I'm a Kansas City Chiefs fan, 100%. You know, Patrick Mahomes he is the new sliced bread. You know, I hate that he's a Kansas City Chief, but I do love me some Patrick Mahomes. You know,
2: yeah, he's one of the most exciting players we've had in the league in quite some time. Surefire Hall of Famer. He's exciting to watch.
0: You know me, Chris. I love me a quarterback, too. My God. Patty Mahomes helps me win a lot of arguments on Twitter. But, yes, much power to him. Less power to the Chiefs. So if he needs to rest, he should rest every single game that he needs to. So this schedule gets a bunch of holes in it. But you guys said he should definitely be back by the time the Rams.
2: Oh, for sure. But look at this. It sets up nicely for Kansas City to be 2-2, 3-1. And then he comes back after the bye in week 6 against the Chargers. No?
1: Week 6? Yeah, no. He's going to be back before that, brother.
0: Yeah, he's going
2: to. I'm saying the schedule works out great for him to sit out the first month. That's all.
1: But he ain't going to.
0: Yeah.
1: I say a couple weeks. But who knows? Who knows how the knee injuries, man?
2: And it wasn't just a clean ACL tear. Yeah, I mean,
1: both, right?
2: Yeah, it was ACL and LCL.
0: Ooh. Oh, yeah. Yeah, he should take. I mean, when you're somebody as important as him and when he is 100%, there is nothing like him. He should take whatever time that he needs. He seems very excited to get on the football field. But that quote right there told me nothing. Nothing at all. Patrick Mahomes.
2: All right, let's hear from another guy. He's made the playoffs the last 3 seasons. What a playoff game the last 3 seasons, TJ. CJ Stroud. He's due to get paid. Is he thinking about a new contract? When is it going to come? CJ.
6: Yeah, I mean, I let my agent handle it, you know, and, you know, if it's time to do it, then it is. If it's not, my job is football. So that's what I focus on is just getting better. And I think I've held my bargain up on that edge. So, you know, I'm whatever happens, happens. You know, I'm excited to be a Texan this year and, you know, go from there.
0: I forgot he cut his hair.
2: Cut his hair.
0: I forgot he cut his hair. I have a theory about that. I don't like when athletes cut their hair that they're kind of like known for.
2: Yeah, their thing.
0: Yeah, I don't like it. Like, Allen Iverson cut his hair, power's gone. Carmelo, that first year he cut his hair, powers were gone. Trey Songz, Ludacris, Bow Wow, everybody. When they cut like that long hair that they known for and they cut it, it take a little bit for your powers to come back, man. Mm-hmm. And like Samson. So it's much more power to him because he's one of the quarterbacks that don't play for my team that I like. Took the world by storm.
2: Yep.
0: But yeah, man, it just shook me a little bit to see what his haircut. I got weird superstitions. TJ, you know this.
2: Do you buy that, TJ, that Stroud said he's held up his end of the bargain?
0: Yeah, that's a little dig.
1: I mean, look, he did not play well last year, right? We're all in agreement.
2: Well, the playoff game was pretty rough.
1: That was rough.
2: Against the Patriots.
1: Yeah. So, I mean, up until that, you know, the first couple years, we were riding high on CJ. Yeah. And it looked like he took a step back. So it's going to be interesting to see. I'm telling you, man, these Houston Texans are going to be a problem this year. That defense is scary.
2: Yeah, man.
1: David Montgomery, they've added him to the backfield. I mean, if I'm a Texans fan, I've got some hope. If I'm a Texans fan, maybe I'm thinking, like, if the Knicks could do it, maybe they could do it. You know? So who knows? But with that defense, brother, anything is possible.
2: Well, ain't that the truth.
0: Did he take that slump after he cut his hair?
1: I think the hair was already cut, though.
0: But he had a bad year.
1: I mean, yeah, a little bit.
0: Cut his hair. Cut his hair, bro. Telling you, man, there's something to it.
2: Okay.
0: Because when you are somebody who grew out your hair, you are used to certain, like, it's just certain, your aura is, it changes when that hair is chopped off.
2: TJ, here's the thing.
0: Black people, bro.
4: Don't cut your hair.
2: How long have you had your hair?
1: Since I was like 8 months old.
2: No, the hair that you have now.
1: Oh, the current hair. Well, I locked my hair in 1999.
2: Okay, yeah. Have the Clippers or Sixers won a championship with your hair like that?
1: You know the answer to that.
2: For the record?
0: On the court.
2: For the record?
1: No.
2: Maybe if you cut it, you'll give your team some luck the other way.
0: Man,
1: that would make sense, right? But you heard what Ramona said. You heard what Shaq said. There ain't no chance. So, no, I'm not going to cut it off for them.
2: Mets.
0: Christopher's just being mean.
1: The Mets, me and Jake were just talking during the break. I haven't seen a Met game in probably
2: Cowboys.
1: 5 weeks. Cowboys, we're going to get it done soon. Don't worry about that.
0: Yep.
2: Cut your hair and give your team some luck. That's all I'm saying.
1: Yeah, and then what if I cut it and it stays par for the course? Then I'm just going to be mad.
2: Don't know if you don't try.
0: Taking hair advice from Chris Brock.
1: Isn't that wild? You know, he hasn't had hair since he was 12.
2: 24.
0: Oh, man. Hey, man, I got stuff to complain about.
2: Let's go.
1: You do?
0: Yeah, bro.
1: Oh, so how you going to do that?
0: I'm going to list my top 5 things that trip me out.
1: Oh, okay.
0: I don't really like.
1: Here we go. Look at the graphic.
0: 3, 4, 5. O'Shea's.
7: Top 5. Yeah,
0: these are the top 5 things that bother me, that kind of keep me up at night. They rub me the wrong way.
1: Follow you on Twitter. I don't even know if 5 can be contained.
0: But. Yeah, now, we're going to start off number 5, okay? Number 5. Well, I talked to Don Bowie about this.
1: Playboy Don?
0: Yeah, about 1 in 200 men on the planet are related to Genghis Khan.
2: We were talking about that the other day.
0: Yeah. And your name?
1: My name, Temujin, is Genghis Khan's real name. My dad named me after Genghis Khan, yes.
0: Yes. I saw a statue a while back. That has been bothering me ever since, because I'm almost certain there's some Genghis Khan somewhere in my DNA. Probably, let's take. Can we have a statue? Come on, man!
2: Come on, bro!
0: What is that?
1: A relative.
0: What are we talking about? It trips me out.
1: Oh, man.
0: There's no way!
1: So you might be related to Temujin?
0: I'm telling you, bro, something is in the water.
1: I mean,
0: right.
1: it's hard to, that paternity test is not going to go.
2: That is hilarious.
0: Ooh, bro.
1: Yay.
0: Come on, dog.
2: Wow.
0: I am telling you, something is up.
1: Something's amiss.
0: It keeps me up at night.
2: That's
1: I get that.
2: Incredible.
1: That makes sense.
0: Number 4. We were riding on the freeway today.
2: We were.
0: Carpool lane.
2: Yep.
0: What happened to all the PT Cruisers? a car that was everywhere. I see none of it nowhere.
1: That's a good
0: one. The PT Cruiser. I haven't even seen anyone speak about a Plymouth Prowler in how long.
2: Prowlers
0: were hot.
2: There's
0: got to be somebody with some classics somewhere.
1: There's a Prowler around the corner.
0: Yeah. Thank you.
1: Yes, it's around in the back of the building. Dude drives a yellow Prowler.
0: Where are the PT Cruisers?
1: I haven't seen the PT Cruiser since at least 13.
2: Oh, my gosh.
1: 14.
0: Fell off the face of the earth. The simulation deleted them.
1: I rented a PT Cruiser and drove home from Vegas once. It was amazing.
0: Shout out to my boy Roman. We hit 100 in the Prius one time going to Vegas. all right. Number three. There's a place off the coast of Australia. I think they said it's the Tiwi Islands, but there is a thunderstorm that happens every day.
2: What?
0: At 3 p.m. It's 12 miles high.
2: 3 p.m.
0: A thunderstorm that happens at 3 p.m. every day.
1: Every
0: from
1: day?
0: From September to December, or sometimes from September to March. They call it Hector the Convector. They named it.
1: You got
0: it's
1: to.
0: Not weird that there's a thunderstorm that happens at the same time every day, sometimes for 3 months, sometimes for six.
1: Hector.
0: What is that? No one cares. What is that?
2: I think that's just Mother Nature just kind of being
0: on
2: like,
0: time.
2: Yo, I can do whatever I want. Like,
0: get listen, your, the get Lord in order. Does not work in a straight line. There's few things on this earth that you can by the watch 3 p.m. There's something over there. There's some sort of portal. I need it checked out.
1: Well, we know one thing. Hector ain't on CPT.
0: No.
1: I mean, he's coming on time. Every day. Yeah, no.
0: They're like, yeah, pilots use it for navigating in the sky. This thunderstorm that happens at 3 p.m. every day for
1: every
0: month?
1: Every day?
0: Bro.
1: That's wild.
0: Something is going on.
1: But at least you can like set your schedule to it if you live there. You got to be in the crib by 2:59 so you don't get rained on.
0: Come on, man.
1: Think about it.
0: Come on. And there's also a place in Venezuela that gets like 80,000 lightning strikes a day. It's insane.
1: Yeah, stay away from
0: it. Number two.
1: Two.
0: Scientists do not know where eels come from.
1: What?
0: Wait. What? What are you talking about? Yes.
2: Hold on.
0: If you look it up and Google it, scientists don't really know where they come from, but American and European eels at the same time all go to the Bermuda Triangle and come back with more eels because, you know, it's obviously Freaknik down there. But, like, what do you mean? What are you talking about? And also the Bermuda Triangle. How is it not every country in the world teaming up to find out what's happening? What's down there? I remember there's a story about this ship who... They went to the Bermuda Triangle, and the captain goes, hold on, I think I hit something. Never heard from them again. No one cares. Everyone just goes on about their day.
1: Was it the SS Minnow?
0: Insanity. Why are we not checking there all the time? The Bermuda Triangle trips me out, and we don't know where eels come from. And everyone's supposed to be fine about that. Anyway, my number one thing that bothers me.
4: I'm very excited about this.
2: Yeah, I know. What could possibly be number one?
4: I got a hint, and I'm excited.
0: Whoever made up the word hippopotamostrosis quipodolophobia. Hippopotamostrosis quipodolophobia. Do you know what that phobia is, TJ? But
1: I'm going to just take a wild guess and say a fear of hippos?
0: Nope. That would make sense. Hippopotamostrosis quipodolophobia is the fear of big words.
2: The fear of big words?
0: The fear of big words. It's like one of the longest words I've ever seen in my life. You know how evil that is?
1: Right.
0: They can't even tell you what they're scared of.
1: It's hippopotamostrosis.
0: This is the sick world we live in, and I'm tired of it. Hippopotamostrosis quipodolophobia is the fear of big words. And whoever made that up, you're a sick man.
1: They should get super kicked for that.
0: My God. What you scared of, man? I don't want to talk about it. Like, what do you mean?
1: Well, I can't talk about it because I can't say.
0: I can't say? What do you mean you can't say? I physically can't. A phobia, you physically can't. Hippopotamostrosis quipodolophobia. It's right there.
1: Big word.
0: My goodness.
1: I'm afraid of that word now.
2: All right,
0: yeah.
2: So breaking down this word according to the Google AI, the term was created by playing with a mix of Greek and Latin roots. To highlight the very size of words being feared. So hippo and potamo is Greek for river horse.
0: You know, which is a hippo.
2: Monstro, Latin for monster. Sesquipedalian is Latin for measuring a foot and a half, which And then phobia, obviously, fear.
0: Yes.
2: Yeah. So it's just putting a bunch of a bunch of weird words that mean big things and putting them all together.
0: Evil. Evil.
2: Yeah.
0: Evil.
2: Yeah.
0: And those are the top five things that keep me up at night. I'm bothered. And I hope you are, too. We need to solve these mysteries. And also, as an honorable mention, pandas aren't real.
2: By the way, he laid this take on me in the car this morning.
0: They're not.
2: What do you mean they're not real?
0: That's a man-made bear. I'm telling you.
2: What are you talking about?
0: They don't know how to do nothing. They don't know how to do nothing that is survival. And, like, when they have a baby, it is the world news. The Chinese zodiac, there's no bear. There's no bear.
2: Mm.
0: It's the national animal of China. When you look it up, they're like, oh, they weren't around in ancient China. What? What do you mean? The dragon was? What are you talking about? This has been O'Shea Jackson Jr., y'all.
1: And things that bother me. It's like, this is what should bother you the most, though.
0: Because, like, what am I going to do about that? The other ones, I could do research. I need to know. But this one, like, there's a bunch of people that have to deal with that. That's crazy.
7: Don't put that evil on me, Ricky Bobby. Don't you put that on us.
0: My goodness. We'll be right back for more Rich Eisen Show. Hip-hop.
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0: Hold on. We're back on.
1: Yeah, we're back on radio, man.
0: Can you tell the radio what you just said?
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2: I did not know that.
1: And wombats, when they defecate, it comes out cubed. Not logged, not spheres, cubed.
2: Like
1: Tetris blocks.
0: Tetris blocks.
2: That's interesting.
1: Unbelievable.
0: Do we know why? Just because?
1: Man, no. I don't know. I don't know. And that bothers me.
2: I know that keeps you up at night.
1: Sorry, y'all. You know, you see the size of my head. It is a 8-fitted hat that I'm wearing. There's a lot of thoughts in here.
0: You have a giant head.
2: I get that. I'm an 8 too. Enough, bro.
0: Vincent Chase.
2: Vinny Chase. Big head.
1: Let's take some calls or something, man. I need.
2: You need to free yourself a little bit.
1: Yeah, I'm losing it right now. I'm losing it.
0: We have some win-loss. Do we want to do Cowboys, Colts, or Niners?
2: Not the Cowboys.
0: Don't cube you.
1: Definitely not those Niners. But
2: let's do the Colts.
1: Yeah, Colts is
0: fun. Want to do Colts? All right, let's do Colts.
3: Ryan 3.
0: Ramon, what's up, man? Ramon in Jacksonville.
4: What's good, y'all boys? What's good?
0: What's good, man?
1: Good, man.
0: How are you a Colts fan in Jacksonville?
4: Long story short. I thought my father was a Colts fan when I started picking up sports, and it turns out he was a Saints fan the whole time. So I was robbed at really picking my own team, and I kind of got stuck with the Colts. But we were at a time where we were good. I didn't mind it. You know, we were chilling. But now this is a dark period. It's a dark era.
1: Brother, I got to tell you, you have raised more questions than you've answered. I'm more confused than I was when we met.
4: I tell you all the time, man, it is rough here because, you know, these Jaguars fans are not kind either. So
1: they don't win either.
4: You no, exactly.
1: You got a Super Bowl, man. Shine that in front of them.
4: They get ignorant. So, yeah, so.
1: All right, man. Well, you're a Colts fan in Jacksonville, and you're going up against the Baltimore Ravens in week one at home. How you feeling?
4: That's an L.
2: Owen, what?
0: That's an L.
2: Just no thought, no
1: you.
2: Nothing.
1: I
2: just,
1: love you. Yeah. Okay. Now you are going to Kansas City.
2: Going to Kansas City.
4: And I don't even matter if it's Patrick Mahomes or Justin Fields. That's an L too.
2: Okay.
1: Attaboy. Owen.
0: Ramon,
1: two.
0: Is Daniel Jones back in your scenarios here?
4: And see, and that's what I'm saying. I don't even, we're here, Anthony Richardson trying to, like, come back into the fold. We don't even, like, give our

0: to me. So I'm learning with that.
1: 0-2
2: at home against the Houston Texans.
0: L.
2: All right, at home against the Washington Football Club in London.
0: L.
1: Damn.
2: Fantastic. I love this for you. All right, at Pittsburgh.
0: Aaron Rodgers going to throw back the hands in time. That's 4 touchdowns for him, so that's another L.
2: Ooh. Okay. Now, what about at home against the Tennessee Titans?
0: All right, now we'll be taxing them.
2: Yeah.
0: We might split. I'm going to give us this one. I'm going to take this one.
2: Okay.
0: Give us our first one.
2: 1-5 got the first dub of the year. I love that. What about at Minnesota?
0: That's an L.
2: Okay. Back to life. All right. Now, okay.
1: Okay.
2: At Jacksonville.
1: Personal.
0: Oh, we haven't won here in a long time, bro. I go to every single Jaguars Colts game. I leave disappointed every single time. So that's unfortunately to go throw up another L, bro.
2: Okay.
1: Man.
2: Now, at home against TJ's Dallas Cowboys.
0: For whatever reason, I feel like we're gonna show some life. We're gonna make it a little bit tough for him, but that's an L too.
1: Sure, you're right.
2: At home against the Miami Dolphins, man, what you got?
0: Malik Willis about to show why they paid him all that money. He's gonna look like an all-time QB. So that's another L, bro.
2: Okay, now we got ourselves a prime time game, Thursday night football at Houston.
0: Yeah. Dang,
2: that's
0: it. They gave us a
2: prime time.
0: That's far from Houston, I guess. But
2: no,
0: that's
2: L2. At home against the Giants? Yeah, we're at 1-10 against the Giants. How are we feeling?
0: I Jackson Dart because he shook hands with the I'm
2: going to
0: say we're
2: going to
0: beat them.
2: 2-10. Let's say back on track.
1: Come on.
2: They back on track. They get a little rest before they head over to Philadelphia against the Eagles. How you feeling?
0: Kick the knees. We back down
2: to earth,
0: so that's an L.
2: All right. Now, you're going up against the Tennessee Titans in Tennessee as you come in 2-11. How are you feeling?
0: All right, they got that one. I'm gonna give them that one. You took one from early. They probably gonna want their lick back, so I'm gonna give them that one.
2: Okay, that's 2-12. All right, now versus the Cincinnati Bengals at home day after Christmas or
0: 27. L. I thought our season. I heard we had an easy thing. I thought that we had an easy schedule. This does not sound easy.
2: Well, now you're going to Cleveland.
1: Mm-hmm.
2: In Cleveland to start off the year, January 3rd, you are 2-13.
1: Brand new year, Shay. Maybe they can turn it around.
0: Okay. Shador, I think Shador is going to take the reins at that point. I think they unfortunately seem like Deshaun Watson will be leading the charge at first, but I'm pretty sure Shador will take over by then. I'm not confident. That's a good defense, though, L.
2: Okay. The 2-14 Colts. For my man who lives in Jacksonville and is a Colts fan, what about this last game against the Jacksonville Jaguars in Indy?
0: Nah, that's an L. Jacksonville gonna go home real happy, so that's cool. Hey, that's fine. As long as we get a straight draft pick and with some direction, I don't even know what we have. I don't even know what our draft pick's looking like, honestly. So I can't even really be excited. So I'm just excited for football, y'all, as you can tell.
1: Ramon, I hope you're a fan of my nephew, Arch Manning, because know, right? With this record, he's going to be on your squad.
3: No doubt.
0: Oh, my fingers are crossed. But like I said, we don't treat quarterbacks very well here. So hopefully we'll have everything lined up for him to have a graceful entrance into the new era. But I would love to see that. You know I would love to see that.
2: Man, hey, Ramon. Much power to you, brother. Maybe it's for the draft, but man, that was a fun one.
1: Man,
3: that was amazing.
1: Ramon don't got no faith in it.
3: Good days, Ramon.
2: Yeah, man. Hey,
3: wow.
2: We are going to take what I think is going to be our last break.
1: Yeah, this is it. We're
2: right off to the sunset, man.
1: Yeah. Say goodbye.
2: Yeah. So
3: fun week.
2: Radio audience.
3: Good job,
2: Shane. We are out of here. We will come back. finish up things, man.
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20: I'm Nick DeLuca, new top decision maker in Philadelphia. Cavaliers general manager Mike Ganzi has agreed to become the new president of basketball operations for the 76ers. Ganzi joined the Cavs front office back in 2011, former executive of the year in the G League, promoted to assistant GM back in 2017, eventually elevated to general manager in 2022. Former Warriors GM Bob Myers ran the job search as a member of Harris Blitzer Sports and Entertainment. The Magic are hiring Spurs assistant Sean Sweeney. The two sides finalizing a deal will replace Jamal Mosley. He spent this past season as San Antonio's lead assistant, running the defense, guiding an improvement from 25th to 3rd in the NBA's defensive efficiency rankings. In baseball, Brewers reliever Abner Uribe suspended one game for an inappropriate gesture toward the Cardinals dugout after a strikeout earlier this week. Uribe appealing the suspension.
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24: 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It's Love Friday. It's me and her tonight. It's Love Friday. When I get that feeling, have them babies
23: Love
24: in that
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24: Bed. By a certain time.
22: Why did I open that door?
24: Pause, my brother. I'm at home. It's Love Friday. Put them chilling in the bed by a certain time and come on to daddy mama. I got the 5 hour energy, baby. It's time to rock and roll.
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0: Harry and Freddie Coleman. He's Harry Douglas on SiriusXM Channel 80, as well as TuneIn. And don't forget to tell that smart speaker to play ESPN Radio. We love when you give us a shout anytime you want on the Freddie Harry call-in line at 888-SAY-ESPN, 888-729-3776. Many will call, but only one can be.
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